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5: 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Skies are going to be clear tonight. Temperatures will settle in the mid-50s. 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
5: Hi, everyone. Skies are going to be clear tonight. Temperatures will settle in the mid-50s. As we look ahead to Tuesday, we can expect plenty of sunshine. In fact, this is going to really be a sunny and pretty dry week. Highs for Tuesday will climb to 80 degrees. On Wednesday, the numbers will go up a little more with sunshine and a high of 83. No big changes for Thursday. Friday, mostly sunny and 85 and up to 88 degrees with sunshine on Saturday. From the Arkansas Now Weather Center, I'm meteorologist Laura Huckabee.
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1: We all want our kids to grow up safe and healthy, so we show them how. With honest conversations that let them know

On Wednesday, the numbers will go up a little more with sunshine and a high of 83. No big changes for Thursday. Friday, mostly sunny and 85 and up to 88 degrees with sunshine on Saturday. From the Arkansas Now Weather Center, I'm meteorologist Laura Huckabee.

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2: Hi, everyone. Skies are going to be clear tonight. Temperatures will settle in the mid-50s. As we look ahead to Tuesday, we can expect plenty of sunshine. In fact, this is going to really be a sunny and pretty dry week. Highs for Tuesday will climb to 80 degrees. On Wednesday, the numbers will go up a little more with sunshine and a high of 83. No big changes for Thursday. Friday, mostly sunny and 85 and up to 88 degrees with sunshine on Saturday. From the Arkansas Now Weather Center, I'm meteorologist Laura Huckabee.

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2: Hi, everyone. Skies are going to be clear tonight. Temperatures will settle in the mid-50s. As we look ahead to Tuesday, we can expect plenty of sunshine. In fact, this is going to really be a sunny and pretty dry week. Highs for Tuesday will climb to 80 degrees. On Wednesday, the numbers will go up a little more with sunshine and a high of 83. No big changes for Thursday. Friday, mostly sunny and 85 and up to 88 degrees with sunshine on Saturday. From the Arkansas Now Weather Center, I'm meteorologist Laura Huckabee.

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2: Hi everyone, skies are going to be clear tonight. Temperatures will settle in the mid-50s. As we look ahead to Tuesday, we can expect plenty of sunshine. In fact, this is going to really be a sunny and pretty dry week. Highs for Tuesday will climb to 80 degrees. On Wednesday, the numbers will go up a little more with sunshine and a high of 83. No big changes for Thursday. Friday, mostly sunny and 85 and up to 88 degrees with sunshine on Saturday. From the Arkansas Now Weather Center, I'm meteorologist Laura Huckabee.

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1: Maybe he was born with his witty humor.
2: 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Some, whenever they go.
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3: Hi, everyone. Skies are going to be clear tonight. Temperatures will settle in the mid-50s. As we look ahead to Tuesday, we can expect plenty of sunshine. In fact, this is going to really be a sunny and pretty dry week. Highs for Tuesday will climb to 80 degrees. On Wednesday, the numbers will go up a little more with sunshine and a high of 83. No big changes for Thursday. Friday, mostly sunny and 85 and up to 88 degrees with sunshine on Saturday. From the Arkansas Now Weather Center, I'm meteorologist Laura Huckabee.

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2: Hi, everyone. Skies are going to be clear tonight. Temperatures will settle in the mid-50s. As we look ahead to Tuesday, we can expect plenty of sunshine. In fact, this is going to really be a sunny and pretty dry week. Highs for Tuesday will climb to 80 degrees. On Wednesday, the numbers will go up a little more with sunshine and a high of 83. No big changes for Thursday. Friday, mostly sunny and 85 and up to 88 degrees with sunshine on Saturday. From the Arkansas Now Weather Center, I'm meteorologist Laura Huckabee.

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2: Hi, everyone. Skies are going to be clear tonight. Temperatures will settle in the mid-50s. As we look ahead to Tuesday, we can expect plenty of sunshine. In fact, this is going to really be a sunny and pretty dry week. Highs for Tuesday will climb to 80 degrees. On Wednesday, the numbers will go up a little more with sunshine and a high of 83. No big changes for Thursday. Friday, mostly sunny and 85 and up to 88 degrees with sunshine on Saturday. From the Arkansas Now Weather Center, I'm meteorologist Laura Huckabee.

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2: Hi, everyone. Skies are going to be clear tonight. Temperatures will settle in the mid-50s. As we look ahead to Tuesday, we can expect plenty of sunshine. In fact, this is going to really be a sunny and pretty dry week. Highs for Tuesday will climb to 80 degrees. On Wednesday, the numbers will go up a little more with sunshine and a high of 83. No big changes for Thursday. Friday, mostly sunny and 85 and up to 88 degrees with sunshine on Saturday. From the Arkansas Now Weather Center, I'm meteorologist Laura Huckabee.

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1: Hi, everyone. Skies are going to be clear tonight. Temperatures will settle in the mid-50s. As we look ahead to Tuesday, we can expect plenty of sunshine. In fact, this is going to really be a sunny and pretty dry week. Highs for Tuesday will climb to 80 degrees. On Wednesday, the numbers will go up a little more with sunshine and a high of 83. No big changes for Thursday. Friday, mostly sunny and 85 and up to 88 degrees with sunshine on Saturday. From the Arkansas Now Weather Center, I'm meteorologist Laura Huckabee.

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1: Hi, everyone. Skies are going to be clear tonight. Temperatures will settle in the mid-50s. As we look ahead to Tuesday, we can expect plenty of sunshine. In fact, this is going to really be a sunny and pretty dry week. Highs for Tuesday will climb to 80 degrees. On Wednesday, the numbers will go up a little more with sunshine and a high of 83. No big changes for Thursday. Friday, mostly sunny and 85 and up to 88 degrees with sunshine on Saturday. From the Arkansas Now Weather Center, I'm meteorologist Laura Huckabee.

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I just never could quite tell you no.

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1: Hi, everyone. Skies are going to be clear tonight. Temperatures will settle in the mid-50s. As we look ahead to Tuesday, we can expect plenty of sunshine. In fact, this is going to really be a sunny and pretty dry week. Highs for Tuesday will climb to 80 degrees. On Wednesday, the numbers will go up a little more with sunshine and a high of 83. No big changes for Thursday. Friday, mostly sunny and 85 and up to 88 degrees with sunshine on Saturday. From the Arkansas Now Weather Center, I'm meteorologist Laura Huckabee.

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1: Hi, everyone. Skies are going to be clear tonight. Temperatures will settle in the mid-50s. As we look ahead to Tuesday, we can expect plenty of sunshine. In fact, this is going to really be a sunny and pretty dry week. Highs for Tuesday will climb to 80 degrees. On Wednesday, the numbers will go up a little more with sunshine and a high of 83. No big changes for Thursday. Friday, mostly sunny and 85 and up to 88 degrees with sunshine on Saturday. From the Arkansas Now Weather Center, I'm meteorologist Laura Huckabee.

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3: Hi, everyone. Skies are going to be clear tonight. Temperatures will settle in the mid-50s. As we look ahead to Tuesday, we can expect plenty of sunshine. In fact, this is going to really be a sunny and pretty dry week. Highs for Tuesday will climb to 80 degrees. On Wednesday, the numbers will go up a little more with sunshine and a high of 83. No big changes for Thursday. Friday, mostly sunny and 85 and up to 88 degrees with sunshine on Saturday. From the Arkansas Now Weather Center, I'm meteorologist Laura Huckabee.

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1: Hi everyone, skies are going to be clear tonight. Temperatures will settle in the mid-50s. As we look ahead to Tuesday, we can expect plenty of sunshine. In fact, this is going to really be a sunny and pretty dry week. Highs for Tuesday will climb to 80 degrees. On Wednesday, the numbers will go up a little more with sunshine and a high of 83. No big changes for Thursday. Friday, mostly sunny and 85 and up to 88 degrees with sunshine on Saturday. From the Arkansas Now Weather Center, I'm meteorologist Laura Huckabee.

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1: Hi, everyone. Skies are going to be clear tonight. Temperatures will settle in the mid-50s. As we look ahead to Tuesday, we can expect plenty of sunshine. In fact, this is going to really be a sunny and pretty dry week. Highs for Tuesday will climb to 80 degrees. On Wednesday, the numbers will go up a little more with sunshine and a high of 83. No big changes for Thursday. Friday, mostly sunny and 85 and up to 88 degrees with sunshine on Saturday. From the Arkansas Now Weather Center, I'm meteorologist Laura Huckabee.

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1: Hi, everyone. Skies are going to be clear tonight. Temperatures will settle in the mid-50s. As we look ahead to Tuesday, we can expect plenty of sunshine. In fact, this is going to really be a sunny and pretty dry week. Highs for Tuesday will climb to 80 degrees. On Wednesday, the numbers will go up a little more with sunshine and a high of 83. No big changes for Thursday. Friday, mostly sunny and 85 and up to 88 degrees with sunshine on Saturday. From the Arkansas Now Weather Center, I'm meteorologist Laura Huckabee.

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1: Hi, everyone. Skies are going to be clear tonight. Temperatures will settle in the mid-50s. As we look ahead to Tuesday, we can expect plenty of sunshine. In fact, this is going to really be a sunny and pretty dry week. Highs for Tuesday will climb to 80 degrees. On Wednesday, the numbers will go up a little more with sunshine and a high of 83. No big changes for Thursday. Friday, mostly sunny and 85 and up to 88 degrees with sunshine on Saturday. From the Arkansas Now Weather Center, I'm meteorologist Laura Huckabee.

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1: Hi, everyone. Skies are going to be clear tonight. Temperatures will settle in the mid-50s. As we look ahead to Tuesday, we can expect plenty of sunshine. In fact, this is going to really be a sunny and pretty dry week. Highs for Tuesday will climb to 80 degrees. On Wednesday, the numbers will go up a little more with sunshine and a high of 83. No big changes for Thursday. Friday, mostly sunny and 85 and up to 88 degrees with sunshine on Saturday. From the Arkansas Now Weather Center, I'm meteorologist Laura Huckabee.

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1: Hi, everyone. Skies are going to be clear tonight. Temperatures will settle in the mid-50s. As we look ahead to Tuesday, we can expect plenty of sunshine. In fact, this is going to really be a sunny and pretty dry week. Highs for Tuesday will climb to 80 degrees. On Wednesday, the numbers will go up a little more with sunshine and a high of 83. No big changes for Thursday. Friday, mostly sunny and 85 and up to 88 degrees with sunshine on Saturday. From the Arkansas Now Weather Center, I'm meteorologist Laura Huckabee.

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1: Hi, everyone. Skies are going to be clear tonight. Temperatures will settle in the mid-50s. As we look ahead to Tuesday, we can expect plenty of sunshine. In fact, this is going to really be a sunny and pretty dry week. Highs for Tuesday will climb to 80 degrees. On Wednesday, the numbers will go up a little more with sunshine and a high of 83. No big changes for Thursday. Friday, mostly sunny and 85 and up to 88 degrees with sunshine on Saturday. From the Arkansas Now Weather Center, I'm meteorologist Laura Huckabee.

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2: I'm Deborah Rodriguez. 18 Americans who were on the luxury cruise liner hit by a hantavirus outbreak are quarantined at hospitals in Nebraska and Georgia this morning. CBS's Ian Lee has details from Omaha.
3: 16 are being closely monitored, one in the biocontainment unit after testing positive, and 15 in the national quarantine unit. Two others have been sent to quarantine at Emory University Hospital in Atlanta.
2: Seven Americans flew home earlier. They're being monitored locally. So far, none of them has reported any hantavirus symptoms. The incubation period is more than 40 days. Average gas prices are down a couple of cents today to about $4.50 a gallon. That's still 37 cents higher than just a month ago. And the president wants to provide some relief. Correspondent Bradley Blackburn.
4: President Trump says he faces, quote, no pressure to end the war with Iran. But during a public appearance at the White House, he did address price pressure at the gas pump.
5: It's a small percentage, but it's, you know, it's still money.
4: In a phone interview with CBS News, the president said he is ready to pause an 18-cent per gallon federal gas tax. I think it's a great idea, he said. We're going to take off the gas tax for a period of time, and when gas goes down, we'll let it phase back in.
2: Republican Senator Josh Hawley's backing legislation to suspend the tax, which funds highway construction and repairs. The Supreme Court's extended its decision to allow access to a widely used abortion pill. Correspondent Cammy McCormick.
6: It's a three-day extension of the court's stay of a lower court decision that would have halted mail delivery of mifepristone. So access to the widely used pill will remain untouched until at least Thursday, while the justices consider whether to allow restrictions on the drug to take effect.
2: New video shows a man walking in the middle of a street in Cambridge, Massachusetts, near Harvard, MIT, and Boston University, randomly firing at drivers. This man slammed on the brakes.
7: I just got out of the vehicle, turned the vehicle off, and just started running, and shots are ringing out. And as I'm running, I called 911.
2: Two people in two different cars were wounded. Middlesex County District Attorney Marion Ryan.
8: A very high number of rounds, in the neighborhood of 50 to 60, were fired in a very short period of time.
2: Police say a state trooper and a former Marine shot the suspect. He's in the ICU. Trying to keep cellulite and wrinkles at bay? How about something rich in polyphenols for breakfast? CBS's Vicki Barker.
9: Research presented at the European Congress on Obesity in Istanbul suggests drizzling olive oil on your meals and having berries for breakfast are among the simple dietary tweaks that can slow down aging.
2: This is CBS News.
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2: Summer break may begin early for school kids in Mexico, thanks to the World Cup championships and unprecedented heat.
15: The last-minute move to end classes early means millions of kids in Mexico could be left without summer plans, complicating life for their parents, too. Mexico's education ministry's decision has been met with local protests in states where there are no World Cup soccer games. A final decision is expected today. today. Adrian Vard, CBS News, Mexico City.
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20: Here is this hour's headlines from the Arkansas Now newsroom. Keisha Smith of Pennsylvania found a 3-carat diamond in Crater of Diamond State Park last month. Park officials said the diamond is the second largest found in the park so far this year. Crystal Bridges Museum of American Art hosted sitting Supreme Court Justice Amy Coney Barrett on Saturday for a discussion about civil disagreement and finding common ground. Barrett joined Olivia Walton for the sold-out Disagreement by Design event, part of the museum's Building Bridges series celebrating America's 250th birthday. The Arkansas Department of Agriculture is accepting applications for the Arkansas Farm Century program, which honors families who have owned and farmed the same land for at least 100 years. Eligible farms must include at least 10 acres of original land and contribute to the farm's income. Applications are free and due by July 31st. From the Arkansas Now newsroom, I'm Kelly Conley.
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24: Good morning, everyone. It is now 10 minutes after 5 a.m. It is a Tuesday morning. Today is the 12th day of May 2026. It should be another sunny day today. A little bit warmer, around 80 for a high today. Clear tonight, 58 degrees. Sunny and 82 for tomorrow. 75, the high yesterday. 51, the overnight low. It is 51 degrees now.

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2: 26 minutes after 5 a.m. Good morning, everyone. A sunny day in store for us today. High around 80. Clear tonight. Low of 58 degrees. Sunny and 82 for tomorrow. Sunny and 80 degrees Thursday. Sunny and 88 degrees Friday. Sunny and 88 degrees on Saturday. And then sunny and 88 degrees on Sunday. 75 the high yesterday. 51 the overnight low. It is 51 degrees now.

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1: 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We'll be back with more right after this.
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1: Prospects for a farm bill are not looking good in the Senate, according to one longtime senator. Iowa Republican Chuck Grassley says his recent conversations with Ag Chair John Bozeman from Arkansas don't bode well for a Senate farm bill.
5: I don't think that Bozeman feels he's got much chance of getting a bipartisan bill out of the Senate Ag Committee.
1: That led Grassley to again conclude,
5: I haven't changed my view that we're probably going to have to work off of the House bill because of the inability of getting Democrat support to get the ag bill out of the Senate Ag Committee.
1: But the House-passed farm bill would continue SNAP anti-fraud reform Democrats opposed in the president's tax bill last summer, forcing high error rate states to pick up more SNAP costs.
5: We can't allow states that have 20% fraud continue to waste the taxpayers' money that way.
1: Grassley suggests the SNAP fight could prove fatal to the House farm bill as well.
5: It's not going to make it any easier to get the House bill up in the Senate.
1: Grassley's insight suggests the 3-year struggle to pass a farm bill over Democrats' objections to SNAP reform is far from over. Now let's take a look at the markets and how they closed yesterday. May corn at 460 and 3/4 up 4.5, with July corn at 475 and 1/4 up 4. May soybeans at 1199 and 3/4 up 5.5, with July soybeans at 1213 up 5. May wheat at 622 and 1/4 up 14 and 3/4, with July wheat at 634 even up 15. July cotton at 8777 up 304, with December cotton at 8740 up 194. May rice at 1189.5 up 7.5, with July rice at 1223 up 7. Moving on to livestock now. June live cattle 249.40 up 50. August live cattle 243.55 down 55. May feeder cattle 368.40 up 102.5. August feeder cattle 362.30 down 192.5. May lane hogs at 98.87.5 unchanged, with June hogs at 122.5 cents up 160. Now look at our regional weather forecast. Sunshine again over the region today, with highs in the upper 70s to low 80s. Temperatures will dip down into the 50s again for tonight. Sunshine will stick with us for the rest of the week into the weekend. Highs in the low to mid 80s for Wednesday and Thursday, upper 80s to low 90s for Friday and Saturday. That's your EAB Morning Farm Report, and I'm Scotty Woodson. Have a great day.
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7: Good morning, everyone. Right now the time is 14 minutes until 6 o'clock. Let's take a look at our weather forecast for today. Sunny with a high temperature of 80 degrees today, mostly clear tonight, low temperature of 58 degrees, and then sunny and 82 for tomorrow, 75 the high yesterday, 51 the overnight low. It is 51 degrees now. We'll kick off our 6 o'clock hour with world and national news. We'll also have some local and regional news, detail of markets, and the weather. It is T-Bird Tuesday today. We'll have that on Yom Patrol.

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2: I'm Deborah Rodriguez. 18 Americans exposed to the hantavirus on a luxury cruise ship are all in the U.S. now. 16 are being monitored at the University of Nebraska Medical Center. Two others, including one who's tested positive, are quarantining at Emory University Hospital in Atlanta. The World Health Organization's Director General Tedros Ghebreyesus.
3: At the moment, there is no sign that we are seeing the start of a larger outbreak.
2: CBS News Chief Medical Correspondent Dr. John LaPook.
4: What is reassuring to me is not, I like that the WHO is saying it's not going to be the next pandemic. I like the CDC is saying it. But what I'm reassured by is the whole public health effort and the science. We understand the underlying science here. This is a virus that we know about.
2: Experts say this week would be a peak window of contagion to others. We're just in from overseas. A Spanish passenger on the MV Hondius has now tested positive. The national average for gas at $4.50 today, and President Trump is forging ahead with his push to suspend a federal tax. Gas Buddies' Patrick DeHaan.
5: If Congress approves a federal gas tax holiday of 18.4 cents, motorists would likely be feeling the impact rather quickly, but they may not visibly see a reduction if the price of oil is going up in the backdrop.
2: President Trump leaves for China this afternoon for a high-stakes visit with Xi Jinping. On the agenda, the Iran war and U.S. weapon sales to Taiwan.
6: President Xi would like us not to, and I'll have that discussion. That's one of the many things I'll be talking about.
2: Analysts say China could play a role in helping to end the Iran war if it gets concessions from the U.S. The mayor of Arcadia, California, just outside L.A., has agreed to plead guilty to acting as an agent for China.
7: Mayor Eileen Wang admitted she worked with her former fiancé to push pro-Chinese propaganda on the website U.S. News Center. The fiancé was sentenced to 4 years in prison for a similar charge earlier this year. Assistant U.S. Attorney Amanda Elbogen.
8: Really undermines our national security, and it undermines the democratic fabric of our society.
7: Wang resigned as mayor. City Council member Sharon Kwan.
9: Arcadia is resilient. We can move forward being honest, transparent, and committed to accountability.
7: Michael Wallace, CBS News.
2: Want to stay young? 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
10: I'm Vicky Barker in London. Daisy Fancourt leads a University College London team studying patterns in our DNA that determine aging.
11: We can look at these patterns to see if someone is older or younger than the number of birthdays they've had. And we found that people who engage more in the arts have got this younger epigenetic age.
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2: A personalized vaccine shows promise against an aggressive and incurable brain cancer.
21: In an early clinical trial, participants with glioblastoma had increased immune response and slowed tumor progression after receiving a vaccine. Dr. Albert Kim at the Siteman Cancer Center in St. Louis says this is very exciting. One long-term survivor remains recurrence-free nearly 5 years later.
22: And in the next few iterations of this, I think we're going to see some big benefits for these
13: cancer patients.
21: Dr. Kim says the vaccine is safe for these patients. Jennifer Kuiper, CBS News.
2: eBay's just said a big fat no thank you to a $56 billion takeover bid from the much smaller GameStop. The online marketplace calls the unsolicited proposal neither credible nor attractive. eBay is questioning the deal's financing and underscoring its own efforts to turn things around and boost growth. Deborah Rodriguez, CBS News.
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3: Good morning, everyone. It's 8 minutes after 6 a.m., and right now the temperature is at 52 degrees. Our first look at local and regional news on this Tuesday morning. The Arkansas State Police has finally answered the question as to why they decided to bombard a Wynn woman's house in this. A search for a murder suspect. An affidavit on the issue released yesterday indicated that two people saw someone inside the house before the Arkansas State Police SWAT raid used explosives and chemical weapons in the failed attempt to arrest Edward Lampkin Jr. Lampkin was being sought in the homicide of Javon Beal. The incident occurred on K Street, April 14th. Lampkin was arrested 2 days later, hiding in a four-city cemetery. The affidavit did not identify the tipsters. Lampkin faces charges of first-degree murder and possession of a firearm by certain persons. He is set to enter a formal plea in circuit court at the Cross County Courthouse in Wynn on Friday. He has been held at the Cross County Detention Center since his arrest last month. Well, while progress on the rebuild of the First United Methodist Church in Wynn is not visible, it is being made. That's according to the church's building committee president, Al Futrell.
24: We're continuing to make good progress behind the scenes as the plans are being finalized. Right now, the architects and engineers are working through a lot of the final details for the building. That includes things like the sound and video systems, the kitchen layout, heating and air, plumbing, and other building features. We've also finalized the design for the steeple, and work is moving forward on the church sign. The sign is at Little Rock and is currently working on the lead message board portion that will go underneath the main sign. So kind of just to explain that a little bit, we're going to use our original sign that was made in stone and had First United Methodist Church carved in it, and then we're going to try to make it modern a little bit, maybe putting a little digital part down at the bottom of the sign.
3: Futrell says the church's contractor of the job admits it's been a slow process.
24: They're acknowledging that this phase has taken a while, but a big reason for that is because we are trying to be extremely detailed and thorough on the front end. This goal is to limit costly changes and change orders during construction as much as possibly can be done. So that was part of what was going on in the beginning. we were getting a lot of change orders for pretty substantial amounts that we felt like should have been included in the plans when this all started. So we wanted to be sure that this time when we did it, that we got included every possible thing that we could think of that we might need. We can always take stuff out, but so we don't have change orders, which usually cost you at 1.5 to 2 times what they normally cost.
0: Futrell says the final construction plans are due to be complete by May 29th, with the project bid out from June 1st to June 30th. Church and some 200 other buildings or homes were either destroyed or severely damaged in the March 31st, 2023 tornado. Work is underway at both Wynn High School and the Wynn Wastewater Treatment Plant. The work is complete at the First Baptist Church, and it was has since reopened. 4 people died in the storm. About 30 others were injured. The LEARNS Act, enacted 2 years ago, seems to be working best for private schools in Arkansas. A total of 34 private schools are receiving some $88 million in government funds due to the LEARNS Act. Shiloh Christian in Springdale tops the list with just under $8 million. Little Rock Christian is right behind. Pulaski Academy is getting just over $6 million from the legislation. Only 3 private schools in East Arkansas are among the 34 receiving schools, receiving funds. And they are Harding Academy in Searcy with $3.7 million, the West Memphis Christian School with $1.6 million, Enclosures Academy in Paragould with $1.5 million. Cross County ranks 41st in the amount of funds received from the LEARNS Act. Crittenden County is 12th. Well, St. Francis County comes in at number 36. Lee County is 38th. Poinsett County is 42nd. Jackson County is 44th. Monroe County, 58th. And Woodruff County, dead last at 75, as expected. The top counties are in Central and Northwest Arkansas. State tournaments in baseball, softball, and soccer are this week. The 6A baseball tournament is at Fayetteville, while the 5A is at Greene County Tech. The 4A is at Nashville. The 3A is at Harrison. The 2A is at Palestine Wheatley. And the 1A tournament is at Scranton. 6A softball tournament is at Springdale Harbor, while the 5A is at Greene County Tech. 4A is at Nashville. The 3A is at Harrison. The 2A at Palestine Wheatley. And the Class A is at Scranton. Soccer tournaments are at Conway, Searcy, and Harrison. The Wins softball team will play Pea Ridge, the defending Class 4A state champions, in the 4A state softball tournament at Nashville at 5:30 p.m. on Thursday. KWYN AM 1400, FM 1029, 106.9 will be broadcasting that game on Thursday. 14 minutes after 6 a.m.
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0: Good morning, everyone. It's time now for our morning weather report. It is a Tuesday morning. Today is May the 12th, 2026. Unseasonably cool and dry weather will prevail through the first half of the week. This week, the potential marginal fire weather marginal fire weather concerns on some days. A significant warm-up is expected late in the week and into the weekend, with high temperatures likely reaching the 90s, approximately 10 degrees above normal for the Mid-South. Long-range outlooks do favor a wet pattern with above-normal precipitation chances beginning the early part of next week. An upper-level ridging will build and slide east over the coming days, allowing for temperatures to climb late in the week into the weekend. This is the best chance for 90-degree days to be felt across the region. There are low probabilities for 90-degree days being felt across the Delta as early as Friday. Probabilities for 90-degree temperatures increase to medium to high and are expected to cover a wider area Saturday and Sunday. With 90s in the forecast, it's roughly 10 degrees above normal for areas in the Mid-South. Well, despite the warm and dry conditions, the 6 to 10 and 8 to 14 day precipitation outlooks favor a 33 to 50% chance of above normal precipitation for both of the outlook periods. So the Weather Service says enjoy the rainy weather for now, but a wet pattern will emerge for the early part of next week. Sunny today with a high temperature around 80 degrees, light and variable winds becoming southeast at 5 miles per hour today. Tonight mostly clear, low temperature of 58 degrees, mostly sunny with a high temperature of 88 degrees for tomorrow. For the rest of the week, sunny on Thursday, 80 degrees, mostly sunny and 88 degrees. For Friday, Saturday should be mostly sunny, upper 80s for a high. And then Sunday, mostly sunny with a high temperature in the upper 80s. There is a 20% chance for some rain late in the night on Sunday, and then a 50% chance for some showers and thunderstorms next Monday. 75 was the high yesterday, 51 the overnight low, and 52 degrees is the temperature now. It is 18 minutes after 6 a.m. This has been our morning weather report, Tuesday, May 12th, 2026. Coming up, we've got the markets and then another look at local news.
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6: Good morning, I'm Scotty Woodson from the EAB Ag Network with your EAB Early Morning Market Update. Let's recap the markets and how they closed yesterday. May corn at 460 and three quarters up 4.5, with July corn at 475 and a quarter up 4. May soybeans at 11.99 and three quarters up 5.5, with July soybeans 12.13 up 5. May wheat at 622 and a quarter up 14 and three quarters, with July wheat at 634 even up 15. July cotton at 87.77 up 304, with December cotton at 87.40 up 194. May rice at 11.89 and a half up 7.5, with July rice at 12.23 up 7. Moving on to livestock now, June live cattle 249.40 up 50, August live cattle 243.55 down 55, May feeder cattle 368.40 up 102.5, August feeder cattle 362.30 down 192.5, May lane hogs at 90.87.5 unchanged, with June hogs at 122.5 cents up 160. That's your EAB Early Morning Market Update, and I'm Scotty Woodson. Have a great day.
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0: 22 minutes after 6 a.m. Another look at some local and regional news on this Tuesday morning, the 12th of May. An 18-year-old suspect is now in custody in Arkansas after a deadly shooting in the Memphis suburb of Cordova. Suspect, identified as 18-year-old Dennis Fentress, was arrested by Crittenden County Sheriff's deputies in Crawfordsville yesterday. He was wanted for the murder of 42-year-old Joshua Jones. Jones was found shot to death inside a home in Cordova late Saturday night. The Crittenden County Sheriff's Department became aware that the suspect may be at a Crawfordsville residence early yesterday morning. Deputies found Fentress asleep on a trampoline in the back of the residence. He was taken into custody without incident and taken to the Crittenden County Detention Center in Marion. He has since been moved to Shelby County with charges pending in the case. Arkansas farmers are facing a survival year as net farm income is expected to drop for the fourth consecutive year. The value of what Arkansas produces is projected to fall to $11.8 billion, which is a $626 million drop from last year. Also, expenses are up. Ryan Loy, a University of Arkansas Extension Service economist, says expenses are up by $80 million. Loy says the onset of the Iran conflict is driving up the price of fuel and fertilizer.
10: After the onset of the Iran conflict. And so what we've really seen is farmers shift more towards soybeans. And so one of the several reasons is because of the dramatic increase in nitrogen-based fertilizers.
0: Loy says many farmers are abandoning crops like corn and cotton. Arkansas is seeing a half-million acre increase in soybeans this year. Loy says rice is down as well, with the lowest rice acreage planted in nearly 50 years. Loy says farmers are leaning heavily on governmental assistance.
10: Without the government payments, you know, you're looking at a $1.12 billion decline, just about, in net farm income. So it's pretty significant when you look at it this way.
0: Well, Ryan Loy, he is an economist at the University of Arkansas Extension Service. The entertainment lineup is set for this year's Wynn Farm Fest, which will be 2 weeks away, Thursday, May 28th through Saturday, May 30th, all at the Wynn Sports Complex. A different genre of music will be highlighted each night. Thursday, May 28th, is Country Night and will feature Mustache the Band with opening act Whiskey Halo. Friday, May 29th, is R&B Night, and that will feature Color of the Night with opening act the Stax Music Academy Alumni Band. Farm Fest will conclude with Rock Night Saturday, May the 30th, with Aquanet and opening act Michael Garner and Century 2. Arkansas Stealth will partner with North Central Arkansas Softball for a Mud Bugs at the Mound softball tournament Saturday at the Wynn Sports Complex. There is a $250 entry fee per team, 8 and up through 14 and up boys and girls combined. Tickets are $5 at the gate. 10 and under will be admitted free. Crawfish plates will be available for sale, pre-order. 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That is Josh King at 870-351-4439, or call Tim Tucker at 870-740-1103. 26 minutes after 6 o'clock.
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0: Let's look at some community announcements now. During our 6 o'clock hour, the Wynn Athletic Awards program is tonight. It'll be at the Wynn High School campus, and it will start at 6. Athletic physicals for Cross County students will be held today and tomorrow. It is for grades 2 through 11. They'll be conducted by R-Care. The Wynn City Council meets tonight at the Wynn City Hall. That meeting starts at 6. Hickory Ridge and Cherry Valley City Councils will also be meeting tonight. Junior Auxiliary of Cross County will hold its next Sweet Stakes Bingo. That's coming up Thursday at Camp Calvary in Wynn. Doors open at 6. Bingo starts at 6:30. There's a $10 admission. And that includes three cards. It's $1 for each additional card. Special ceremony honoring the late Freddie Smith is set for this Saturday to begin at noon. It'll be held at 201 John Brown Road in Wynn. The Cross County Quorum Court, the Wynn School Board, and the Cross County School Board will all meet next Monday, May 18th. The Cross County Quorum Court meeting will be at the Cross County Courthouse. The Wynn and Cross County School Boards will be meeting their respective administration buildings. All of those meetings next Monday start at 6 p.m. 28 minutes after 6 a.m., Arkansas News and the Yaw Patrol. That's coming up.
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15: Here is this hour's headlines from the Arkansas Now Newsroom. Arkansas law enforcement agencies and the U.S. Department of Transportation's National Highway Traffic Safety Administration are teaming up again to urge drivers to buckle up during the Memorial Day holiday. The National Click It or Ticket Seatbelt Safety Campaign runs from May 18th through May 31st. Because many deadly crashes happen at night, officials will focus heavily on nighttime seatbelt enforcement during the campaign. Arkansas Attorney General Tim Griffin launched a new Emerging Issues series in North Little Rock on Monday with a discussion focused on responsible AI use in legal practice. Brigadier General Olin Chad Bridges said the Arkansas National Guard is partnering with Walmart and the University of Arkansas to train members in artificial intelligence and data science. He said that Arkansas Governor Sarah Sanders and Secretary of Defense Pete Hegseth both support the National Guard in its use of AI. From the Arkansas Now Newsroom, I'm Kelly Conley.
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0: Alrighty. It is 29 minutes until 7 a.m. and it is time for the Yawn Patrol. Quit yawning. Quit yawning.
1: I like that shirt.
0: Yeah, I got that from, I played football there, you know.
1: I used to be the water boy.
0: Yeah. Well, I tell you what, I got an ASU football shirt on for the people that's listening. And I guess I could say I've watched football there, so they give me a shirt.
1: There you go.
0: I sure didn't play.
1: I know I didn't. Yeah. Nowhere in their science either.
0: Yeah. All right, it is 29 minutes until 7, and let's do this.
2: It's time for the Pledge of Allegiance, brought to you by Cross County Sheriff David West.
3: This is Cross County Sheriff David West, and I'd like to remind drivers of the life-saving benefits of wearing a seatbelt. It's the simplest thing you can do to limit injury or save a life during a crash. Everyone, no matter their age, needs to remember to buckle up. 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It's not just a safe thing to do, it's the law. Thank you.
2: That was Cross County Sheriff David West, today's sponsor of the Pledge of Allegiance.
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0: All right, let's do the weather.
1: All right, the forecast for today, sunny, highs around 80 degrees. Tonight, mostly clear, lows in the upper 50s, light and variable winds becoming southwest after midnight. Tomorrow for Wednesday, sunny, highs in the lower 80s. Wednesday night, clear, lows in the mid-50s. Our Thursday forecast is sunny with highs around 80 degrees. Thursday night, partly cloudy, lows in the lower 60s. And Friday looks to be mostly sunny with highs in the upper 80s.
0: Well, all right. Go ahead.
1: I can keep going. Let's go. Okay. Let's go right along. Thursday night, partly cloudy, lows in the lower 60s. Now, Friday forecast, mostly sunny with highs in the upper 80s. Friday night, partly cloudy, lows around 70 degrees. And Saturday, mostly sunny, highs in the upper 80s. Very nice.
0: All right. Yesterday's high was 75. The overnight low 51. It is 52 degrees now. The humidity is 88%, and officially winds are southwest at 1 mile per hour. I would call that calm, wouldn't you?
1: Leisurely.
0: Who's out there counting 1 mile an hour? Look at the flag. Look at the flag and say, well, that looks like that's going 1 mile an hour.
1: It is. Some of these, they might not get exactly the money with those calculations.
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0: That, of course, is Debbie Harry. She branched off from Blondie on this date in 1981. Announced her solo career. She did that song right there.
1: She did. Was that her? That was her solo.
0: That was her. No, that was her as a member of Blondie.
1: Yeah, I was going to say, I don't remember her being a solo.
0: Were they all bleach blondes or were they natural blondes?
1: Well, there was Four Non-Blondes. That was a band in the 90s.
0: Okay.
1: Coming up. But I never knew Debra Harry went solo.
0: Yeah.
1: But
0: I think nobody else did it either.
1: Come on, be nice, Lynn. But no, with Blondie, I guess technically they're one of the first bands that introduced rap to the world. There's a song called Rapture, and it's technically I can play a bit of, but it's a strange rap. But the man from Mars goes out at night eating bars, Cadillacs and Zubar.
2: Are you talking about this Rapture?
1: Yes, I'll pull it up on my phone though.
2: I got it right here.
1: But it's going to be a while for the rap though. Isn't
2: it? Oh, it is.
1: Yeah.
0: It's going to be a while. I want to
1: let it go. Down.
0: Yeah.
1: What were some of her hits as a solo artist, though?
2: Let me look.
1: Okay.
2: Let me look.
1: Okay. While you're looking for that, I should have this pulled up.
2: Well, I saw that, and I thought, hey, we're being invaded here.
1: Now, technically, this is the first rap that you can blame him and Blondie. See, it's kind of an instrumental. It's out.
0: Yep. But Debbie Harry had so many singles that there were so many we failed to list them because there's just so many of them.
1: Can't count them. Couldn't get them, give them away. Okay, here we go.

0: I mean, it's just.
1: Is that her as Debbie Henry or as Blondie?
2: Blondie.
0: See, I mean, the demand for more is eating bars and guitar. It's a strange song.
1: You got me hungry. Mars bars.
0: I guess technically, I'm not sure, because Rapper's Delight by the Sugar Hill Gang, that's the official introduction, but I think this was actually before. And you got Fab Five Freddy. I don't know if you're familiar with him, Lindell. He supplied lyrics on this, but I would go with the Sugar Hill Gang. This Rapture, I mean, you know, we worry about some bands, like, how'd they get the name Blondie? Linda, how do you think they got the lyrics? Demand for Mars, eats guitars, and eats bars.
1: I could tell
0: Cadillacs and Zuber.
1: I could tell you how I think they got the lyrics from that, but I don't know.
0: Yeah. I'll tell you this, though, before we get to the menus. I got a Reagan joke for you. Mm-hmm. I watched one this weekend. I'm just going to say Lasky is the Russian version. But anyway, Ronald Reagan said American got put in a jail cell with three individuals. He asked the first guy, what are you in here for? He said, well, I voted for Slosky. And he goes, okay. Looks at the second guy, what about you? I voted against Slosky. Mm-hmm. And then he looks at the third guy, and he's thinking he's going to be the deciding vote. He's like, well, what about you? And the guy goes, well, I'm Slosky.
1: Yeah.
0: That one, and of course, the plumber in the car. No, but yeah. You can go down a rabbit hole with those.
1: Reagan's.
0: I wish I would have been old enough to, you know, be able to pick up on those speeches, because good stuff.
1: Yeah. Yeah, he had a lot of good quotes. Ronald Reagan did.
0: Mm-hmm.
1: Yeah.
0: You know, and I need to ask. I know he was used to be behind Chesterfield cigarettes. He used to be, you know, advertised.
1: Yeah, he did. When he was acting. Mm-hmm. When he was actor, yeah.
0: I've never seen a film with him acting, though.
1: Have you not?
0: Any recommendations? I need to look up.
1: I don't know what the name of it is, but the one about Newt Rockne is good.
0: Okay.
1: You know, he's in that. And he's in one movie. I don't know which one it is, when he's in there with Nancy Davis. You know who Nancy Davis is?
0: I'm...
1: Later became Nancy Reagan.
0: Oh, okay, well, there you go. I was going to go to Nancy Allen, but no.
1: Yeah.
0: I'll look up some stuff, though. But yeah, that's I'd always, you know, heard he was an actor, had that background, but never officially. Yep. Like I said, I'm more familiar with those cigarette advertisements. Yeah,
1: you know, he was the governor of California too.
0: Was he?
1: Yeah.
0: Hmm. Well, Arnold, he was governor.
1: Uh huh.
0: And who was the other wild one?
1: Jerry Brown.
0: No, I wouldn't for California. Jesse Ventura. Was it Minnesota?
1: Oh, that's Minnesota. Yeah, he was a wrestler.
0: You see what I'm saying? That's wild.
1: Yeah, he was a wrestler.
0: He's still on conspiracy theory.
1: He wrestled that office away. He says, how about best two out of three?
0: That just goes to show he could have gotten elected with that wrestling background.
1: Yeah.
0: Right? Getting up there, cutting those promos by the podium.
1: I wonder when he won governor's race if they gave him a belt.
0: You might have seen this, though. Like on, I guess, baseball, football games, some, you see NFL teams, they win the championship, they'll have belts like that, like wrestling belts.
1: Well, if somebody hits a home run in baseball, they
0: give
1: them crazy things.
0: The ring, I'd stick with the ring, though.
1: Yeah, yeah.
0: But some of those rings, have you seen them, they get kind of big.
1: Yeah. You lose that thing, you know. Hey, how you lose one that big?
0: Turn them into cufflinks.
1: How you wear them?
0: Mm-hmm.
1: Yeah.
0: Well, I think, how long did you wear? I didn't get a class ring, but how long did you wear yours after?
1: My class ring, Chase, I wore it for a year, and then it got scratched up so bad in my rack that I ended up melting it down.
0: Mm-hmm.
1: You couldn't even recognize it.
0: Mm.
1: Yeah,
0: so. At least you got to get melted down, though.
1: Yeah.
0: A lot of people in my age growing up through high school, they would wear them for some of them maybe a month or two, and the other ones a year, and they'd fade out.
1: Yeah.
0: The same thing. Was this a trend whenever graduation, especially since graduation is coming up, Lindell, on the visor, rearview mirror, they've got the hat tassels hanging off the, you know what I'm talking about?
1: I had that. I did that for a little bit.
0: Yeah, you got it. That's the true sportsmanship of the clash there.
1: Speaking of that, Wes Hooper's going to be out later and talk about Cross County's graduation, which is last Friday. Wins is this Sunday.
0: Very nice.
1: Yep. So that time of year, we got that athletic award thing tonight.
0: Oh, yeah.
1: I appreciate you covering that for me.
0: Via satellite.
1: Aren't you glad I broke it to you on live on radio?
0: Yeah. Yeah. Is that what they say? If you're going to fire somebody, don't fire them until the end of the day on Friday.
1: Yeah. Yeah, I don't do it on live.
0: Well, at least, in all seriousness, at least, I don't want to jinx us, but at least rain chances are very low, and when they do return in a while, they're going to be low. Yeah. So. Yeah. I was going to say, you know, what's the official temperature? 52. Yeah, that's I felt it this morning, didn't wear my capullo.
1: I don't know how official that is, but that's what we got here.
0: We'll roll with it as official as you can.
1: We'll say. Maybe they'll believe us.
0: Maybe.
1: It's 15 to 7.
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1: All right, Chase, man.
0: Here we go. 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

0: Well, that is Tim McGraw of Faith Hill, and that was their very first duet. Of course, they're a married couple, as everybody knows. That was released in 1997. Are the real Louisiana Man, Mississippi Woman.
1: Yeah. If they remade that, that'd be a good.
0: It would be. Mm-hmm.
1: I was going to ask what year that was, but
0: 1997. Mm. It's Your Love. Gosh, that was 30 years ago almost.
1: And that was the first one they did together.
0: First duet that they did together, yeah. And, you know, they were in one of the Yellowstones as a married couple.
1: Oh, really? Together as a married couple? Yeah. Oh, yeah. That's always cool when you see stuff like that.
0: Yellowstone 1886 or whatever that year was, late 1800s.
1: I guess if I was to start watching that show, just watch regular Yellowstone. Mm-hmm. And because I know the spinoffs. Is Harrison Ford in one of them?
0: Yeah. I think he's in the 1927 one.
1: Same family, same characters.
0: Yeah, it just follows them, follows back in the years and stuff. Yeah.
1: Have you ever seen the movie Fargo?
0: Yeah, I love that show.
1: I just they made a TV show about it.
0: Uh huh.
1: And I think it's got four seasons. I watched the first one.
0: Mm-hmm.
1: And it's
0: not the TV. I tried to watch the TV series, and it's not. It's that Mary McDermott or whatever her name is, McDormand.
1: Yeah, yeah.
0: She made that show. She was, and I don't remember seeing her in anything else.
1: I know she's married to one of the Coen brothers.
0: Oh, she is.
1: She is, but yeah, you're right. That she's good. Like that role, especially, you know, like old G, Minnesota thing.
0: Because
1: it was good. Because like in that, that's the thing about Fargo. It's that. You know, world, universe, or whatever is full of, you know, cruel things. But then you have, like, the good characters are, like, pure, in every sense of the word. I was going to say the first season, not really connected to the movies. Some of the money is, but Billy Bob Thornton, he's the villain of the first season. And that's one of the...
0: Was he in the movie?
1: He wasn't in the movie.
0: He wasn't in the movie?
1: He's in the first season of the TV show.
0: Oh, okay.
1: If you want to talk about villains, that's a... I mean, he's a diabolical.
0: I can see him doing that. I can see Billy Bob Thornton being a bad guy.
1: Just kind of cold, malicious.
0: Yeah.
1: And I guess that kind of is a trope with the Coen brothers.
0: Yeah.
1: Raising Arizona. Have you seen The Big Lebowski?
0: Uh-huh.
1: That's a comedy, though. That's
0: I have seen Raising Arizona.
1: Mm-hmm. That was a... Yeah. I like that one. But they've got all kinds of stuff, like... No Country for Old Men.
0: I've seen that.
1: You know that the villain in that, you know, the guy with the air tank and the kind of little Debbie haircut, that's how Billy Bob Thornton is.
0: Yeah.
1: He's kind of just that cold, menacing character.
0: Yeah, what kind of haircut do you say?
1: Hmm?
0: The little Debbie
1: haircut? I said little Debbie haircut. I know it wasn't.
0: I'll never eat another little Debbie again.
1: What's your favorite little Debbie product? And feel free to call in, text us, everybody, let us know.
0: Probably the donuts, the white donuts and chocolate donuts. I like the peanut butter bars too. The oatmeal cakes are pretty good.
1: I did a bad.
0: The brownie cakes are pretty good. Have I left anything off?
1: I made a mistake bringing this up. We got the oatmeal cream pie, the Star Crunch.
0: I don't care for that.
1: But when you said
0: Lisa likes them, but I don't like it.
1: When you said the donuts, there was a Saturday Night Live sketch with John Belushi, and he showed him like in the Olympics, like a pole jumping, and then the whole joke was it cut to him at a kitchen table smoking a cigarette, and he had a box. Looked just like Wheaties, orange, but it was little chocolate donuts. It was just one of those things.
0: I could probably win the Olympics. Eating chocolate donuts, I'd give them a run for their money.
1: Well, that's the thing. Is it like the fresh chocolate donuts from the bakery, or is it those small ones like powdered sugar ones that are kind
0: either
1: of chocolate?
0: One.
1: Either one. As long as it's chocolate.
0: Yeah.
1: It's good.
0: Either one. I'm not picky. It's 6 minutes until 7.
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0: 5 minutes until 7, the Monkees embark on their 45th anniversary tour on this date in 2011. It was their last one. Davy Jones died the next year, so no more tours. I didn't know he'd been dead for close to 15 years.
1: I didn't realize that long either. Yeah. We do have a text message. Excellent. They're talking about the Little Debbie Christmas tree cupcakes. Those are good. My parents like those, the zebra cakes. But then they mentioned one in this text, the Nutty Bar.
0: Yeah.
1: I guess Nutty Buddy, that's...
0: That's what I like.
1: And that's probably my go-to right
0: there. I like to put them in the refrigerator and eat them cold.
1: I've never tried that.
0: Oh, they're good.
1: Really?
0: Yeah.
1: I know if you get them real fresh, they're real, you know,
0: yeah,
1: smooth
0: they're
1: and crunchy.
0: They're like
1: I'll put it in the
0: they're like Butterfingers. I love Butterfingers when they're fresh, but if you get one when they're not, they're awful.
1: That's a great comparison.
0: It's like eating concrete.
1: It's like sawdust. Yeah, those Butterfingers can, with my teeth, it's tough to get those, but I know what you're saying. If they're fresh, delicious, but if they're not, it's like...
0: If they're hard inside, they remind me of the old Heath bar. You remember the old Heath bar? They still like the Heath bar.
1: I think they do. Oh. But yeah, that had that hard stuff in there.
0: Yeah.
1: Mm. You don't want to be breaking teeth eating this stuff.
0: No. No. Doc, I was eating a Butterfinger.
1: No, I had to put the Nutty Buddy in the freezer. And get it cool.
0: Not the freezer.
1: Not the freezer.
0: Refrigerator. Ooh. Put it in the refrigerator. Put it in the freezer, you might be one of them Heath bars.
1: Might turn to a Butterfinger.
0: Yeah.
1: It's tough to beat the wafers, though. But.
0: Yeah.
1: Hmm. Have you tried? I know they... I'm surprised they haven't made it before. Could have been out for years, Lindell. You know, they had the Kit Kats and they got the white chocolate Kit Kats. Mm-hmm. I saw a white chocolate Snickers the other day.
0: Ooh.
1: Now I'm kind of in the same boat.
0: Ew.
1: Payday. That's one with the peanut. Peanuts are good to hard to beat anyway.
0: Did you say payday?
1: Payday?
0: Today?
1: Baby Ruth.
0: Hey.
1: Oh, man, we got to stop talking like it's Halloween over here. We're talking all this candy.
0: Candy, yeah.
1: Guess whose birthday?
0: Who?
1: George Carlin.
0: Yeah, I saw that.
1: He was born in 37, died in 2008. Mm. See, 2008, that didn't seem like almost 20 years ago.
0: 20 years, yeah.
1: Hmm.
0: Yeah. The hippie-dippie weatherman. That's my favorite George Carlin thing.
1: Mm-hmm.
0: You know, he says the temperature at the airport is, which is stupid because I don't know anybody that lives at the airport.
1: Mm-hmm. Yogi Berra.
0: He's having a birthday today.
1: That's his birthday. Considered one of the greatest catchers in the history of baseball. Also, Billy Squier. For the longest time, I didn't know Billy Squier, but then my kind of lover... Even love me. Once you hear some of his songs, you can definitely spot him out. But also, and I don't want to be controversial, definitely I like him more than his brother, possibly his father, Emilio Estevez.
0: Yeah.
1: Birthday today.
0: Yeah.
1: Definitely like him better than Charlie.
0: Yeah.
1: Martin's up there with him, though, but he's another one you don't see anymore.
0: Who's that?
1: Emilio Estevez. He could be living off the royalties, but it would be nice to see him. Yeah. We're going to write a detective movie, Lindell. It's going to star me and you and those two and Rick Moranis. And we'll call it Nothing But Trouble.
0: Rick Moranis is, you know, he retired to raise his family.
1: Mm-hmm.
0: Became a single, Mr. Mom type guy.
1: That was, because, he was everywhere.
0: And then he shrunk the kids. So he's got back to acting, because he can't find them anymore. Where did my kids go?
1: See, those, Honey, I Shrunk the Kids.
0: Yeah.
1: Have you ever watched any of those films?
0: Oh, yeah.
1: Oh, yeah.
0: Honey, I Shrunk the Kids is better than any of them.
1: I think I saw the second one. They make the kid real big. Mm-hmm. There was another one. I think they shrunk themselves in the third one.
0: But yeah.
1: It's like the Home Alone. Home Alone, the second one's all right, but you can't beat the first one.
0: Yeah. Yeah.
1: I'm telling you, we got Christmas and candy on the mind for today.
0: Yeah.
1: But no, Emilio Estevez, hopefully he would show up again, but there's a documentary, as there always is, Lindell. A couple months ago about Charlie Sheen. And he's gotten his act together now. But did you ever, this was probably 10, 15 years ago, when he was doing all that winning, when he was on Two and a Half Men, did you ever observe his behavior at that time?
0: Well, I didn't watch that much.
1: He was just nonsensical, just But the thing was, he started having like comedy shows, and people would go pay him to listen to him ramble for like an hour.
0: Yeah.
1: And they online, he's doing winning, doing all this crazy stuff. When he did it a couple of times in person, it was so bad.
0: Yeah.
1: It just turned on him.
0: Yeah.
1: And rightfully so.
0: Yeah. All right. It's 7 o'clock.
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3: I'm Deborah Rodriguez. New questions about the 18 American passengers who've returned to the U.S. from the hantavirus-infected cruise ship. 16 are being monitored at the University of Nebraska Medical Center, where Dr. Michael Wadman oversees the National Quarantine Unit.
4: Each quarantined individual is in a private room. They do have access to technology. They can, you know, conduct phone conversations, but there's no intermingling of any of the quarantined individuals.
3: Two others, including one who's tested positive, are at Emory University Hospital in Atlanta. As for worries, the outbreak could become COVID 2.0, CBS News Medical Director Dr. Celine Gounder.
5: It is less infectious. COVID was airborne. Most of the transmissions with hantavirus are direct intimate contact.
3: Spain's health ministry says a Spanish passenger has now tested positive. Wartime gas prices down a couple of pennies today, but no bargain at a national average of $4.50 a gallon. President Trump is still pushing for a tax break. CBS's Nancy Cordes at the White House.
6: I think the president is 100% right.
7: Within hours, Missouri Republican Josh Hawley introduced a Senate bill that would pause the 18-cent per gallon federal gas tax for 3 months, with the option to extend the pause another 3 months.
3: The mayor of Arcadia, California, has agreed to plead guilty and resign after she was accused of acting as a foreign agent for China. Eileen Wang's former fiancé was sentenced to 4 years in prison for a similar charge. Arcadia City Councilwoman Sharon Kwan.
8: You know, unfortunately, I think this has damaged public confidence, but I also believe Arcadia is resilient. We can move forward being honest, transparent, and, committed to accountability.
3: Britain's prime minister defying calls for his resignation from within his own party.
9: I'm Vicky Barker in London. Keir Starmer has just told his cabinet he will not step down. But after last week's disastrous local election results,
10: it is now time to go.
9: More than 70 Labour Party lawmakers like this one have now called on him to step aside. And those who oppose his resignation,
11: things may only get worse if there's a change at the top.
9: Hardly a ringing endorsement of a prime minister widely seen to have been ineffective at best.
3: Strike Force 5, back together again.
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3: 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NBC's Jimmy Fallon even offered him a fill-in gig.
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3: A new survey finds costs are still climbing for U.S. businesses because of the war with Iran. CBS's Cammy McCormick.
19: Most businesses say they're affected by rising energy prices. Transportation costs are eating into everyday operations. Two-thirds also report higher costs for materials over the past 3 months, and supply disruptions for things like fertilizer are straining operations for some. The National Association for Business Economics says nearly half of businesses are passing along costs to consumers, and a growing number think prices will continue to rise.
10: So much for an early summer break for kids in Mexico. After pushback from parents and politicians, including President Claudia Sheinbaum, Mexico's Ministry of Public Education's announced it's canceling plans to end the school year almost 6 weeks early. Last Thursday, education officials announced students would finish up June 5th, citing an extraordinary heat wave.
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0: Okay, it is 7 minutes after 7 a.m. time for some news.
1: An 18-year-old suspect is now in custody in Arkansas after a deadly shooting in the Memphis suburb of Cordova. Suspect identified as 18-year-old Dennis Pinterest was arrested by Crittenden County Sheriff's deputies in Crawfordsville yesterday. He was wanted for the murder of 42-year-old Joshua Jones. Jones was found shot to death inside a home in Cordova late Saturday night. The Crittenden County Sheriff's Department became aware of the suspect may be at the Crawfordsville residence early yesterday morning. Deputies found Pinterest asleep on a trampoline in the back of the residence. He was taken into custody without incident and was taken to the Crittenden County Detention Center. He has since been moved to Shelby County with charges pending in the case.
0: The Arkansas Department of Transportation is providing public notice of the availability of the finding of no significant impact for the proposed new connector from Aggie Road in Jonesboro to Red Wolf Boulevard and Airport Road. That means that the Federal Highway Administration is now free for the next phase of the project, which is project development. Proposed improvements include a new connector between Aggie Road, Red Wolf Boulevard, and Airport Road that will include roundabouts at each end, sidewalks, and a shared-use path. The City of Jonesboro and Arkansas State University have partnered with RDOT on the project, which will cost between $10 and $15 million.
1: The Batesville School District is recommending the firing of Superintendent Jenny McDonald following an investigation into child abuse allegations at preschool. The board was moved to the recommendation at a special meeting yesterday. McDonald was placed on administrative leave on February 25th, as the investigation began. Batesville Police Chief John Scarborough reported then that his department had received three separate reports from the Child Abuse Hotline alleging abuse at the Batesville preschool. The board did not elaborate on the interim superintendent or a search and another superintendent because the case is still being investigated.
0: The American Automobile Association predicts that about 45 million people will travel 50 miles or more from home between Thursday, May 21st, and Monday, May 25th for Memorial Day. That's up slightly from last year's 44.8 million travelers. It would set a new record for Memorial Day travel, even with the price of gasoline at near record highs nationally. Motorists are paying an average of $4.56 a gallon for regular unleaded gasoline. In Arkansas, the average is $4.03 a gallon, and that is the first time Arkansas has seen a $4 or above average for a gallon of gasoline. The weather?
1: Today, sunny, highs around 80 degrees. Light and variable winds, southeast, only around 5 miles per hour. Tonight, mostly clear, lows in the upper 50s. Tomorrow for Wednesday, sunny, highs in the lower 80s, northwest winds 5 to 10. Wednesday night, clear, lows in the mid-50s. Our Thursday forecast, sunny, highs around 80 degrees. Thursday night, partly cloudy with lows in the lower 60s. And our Friday forecast, mostly sunny, highs in the upper 80s. Yesterday's high was 75, overnight low of 51 degrees.
0: It's now 53 degrees, the humidity is 90%, and winds are calm, 11 after 7.
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0: ain't nothing new.
1: Billy Swan, I had no idea that he was born in Cape Girardeau, Missouri. Never been to
2: really?
1: Cape Girardeau?
2: Yes, that's one of the few places I've been.
1: Yeah.
2: Cape Girardeau in Wentzville.
1: Yep.
2: Cape Girardeau, yeah.
1: Downtown Cape Girardeau, you got downtown stores on the left if you're going north, and the levee, and you know, the levee is a big concrete barrier.
2: Uh-huh.
1: Mississippi River comes right up to it. It's great.
2: I've been in that downtown Cape Girardeau.
1: Yeah, the Mississippi River is just off to the right.
2: And that was, let's see, that was probably 2005, 2006 when I was there.
1: Yeah. You've been there since I have.
2: And, really?
1: Yeah.
2: The I was going to say the weather wasn't as, again, being in Memphis at that time and then Mississippi before, didn't snow ice much. But I remember it was January, and it was pretty cold and snowy up there.
1: Oh, it was.
2: Mm-hmm. Yeah. Hmm. Now, this is interesting. I thought this was going to be an astronaut, but it's not Buzz Aldrin, none of those.
1: Okay.
2: That is Canadian Chris Hadfield.
1: Okay.
2: In 2013, he went to space and played a David Bowie song, Space Oddity, while he was in there.
1: Yeah.
2: I was going to say, just look at his picture. We got a picture on this, so it's kind of strange, because I was looking for the American flag initially on his right arm, and you see the Canadian flag.
1: Okay. Yep.
2: Canadian astronaut. I thought it was just...
1: I didn't know they had Canadian astronauts.
2: I was going to say. Because I know the Russians, technically, Sputnik, they went first, or at least satellite. We had the first... Do you think we ought to go back to the moon? I think we got enough problems and enough debt here. We don't need to waste money.
1: Well, if we ever get low on cheese, I guess we could head back there. Couldn't we?
2: Yeah, that's a good point.
1: Yeah.
2: I'm sorry. I'm going to be in it. I don't mean to laugh at the situation, but that last story, Lindell, didn't mean to laugh, but they found the suspect asleep on a trampoline.
1: I noticed you kind of got tickled with that one.
2: Because I remember that show Cops, Bad Boy.
1: Yeah,
2: I've seen some where they chase people. I've seen somebody hide underneath the kiddie's pool.
1: Yeah.
2: But I've never just asleep on the trampoline.
1: Yeah, that story's kind of going up and down the last few days.
2: That's touche. I like it.
1: You like trampolines?
2: I always enjoyed them.
1: Yeah.
2: The only thing I really don't like about them, the main thing, is because you're going to get static electricity.
1: Mm-hmm.
2: So by the time you're bending down to get to jump off the spring or the metal framing, it'll
1: shock you. We had a trampoline at our junior high that was built floor level, just off the gym floor. And, you had it just a hole in the floor where they had the trampoline, and you could look down there and see the ground.
2: Mm-hmm.
1: Right below it. You didn't have to climb up on it. You had to just...
2: I got it. That's got
1: yeah,
2: to
1: yeah,
2: like
1: just, you know...
2: That's make, pretty cool.
1: Make sure you didn't fall between the springs there.
2: You see, it wasn't as bad with... Here's the double-edged sword of it, Lindell. You get that static electricity, but you're supposed to take your shoes off, especially your socks.
1: Uh-huh.
2: But you with that conductor rubber with the shoes, you're not going to get shocked. But the worst overall... And you notice this some, working in this with all this machinery. Mainly in Mississippi, when I was working at the TV station, the carpet in that building, and just the way having to, throughout a normal day, I'd always have to just put my knuckle against the metal to ground myself. And I could always see, kind of a spark. And if you don't ground yourself like that, and it pops you on the fingers, that is just annoying.
1: Yeah.
2: And it was just nonstop over there. Every once in a while, when it gets cold, when I'm swapping out the Tradio for the First Methodist Church cables, it'll shock me, though.
1: Oh, yeah. Really?
2: But, yeah, that was the thing about trampolines. If it wasn't for the static electricity, it'd be great.
1: Yeah.
2: But then again, I'm not sure. I could see they would be kind of comfortable to take a nap on, to be honest.
1: So what's the what's it called? I can't think. It's the little round thing where you jump on it and... You know, I'm talking about a mini trampoline where you just jump on it, a little circle thing, about 3 feet. 3 foot.
2: Did it look like Saturn, like a ball with a ring around it?
1: Mm-hmm.
2: I'm not sure. Oh, I'll look that. I know what you're talking about, though.
1: Yeah. I don't know what they're called, but.
2: Those kind of toys. There was also something a little like, if anybody remembers the name, feel free to call or text, but it was not hopscotch, but you put it around one leg like a ball and chain, and you kind of skip around, it keeps count.
1: Yeah. Yeah.
2: You can't go wrong with regular.
1: Well, just give me the ball and paddle. That's about my speed. That's about my speed. All right, it is 19 minutes after.
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0: Dolly Parton's seventh number one song. That was in 1978. It's all wrong, but it's all right.
1: Not
0: that's
1: like
0: what
1: that
0: I
1: one.
0: Used to tell my mom and dad when I, it's all wrong, but it's all right. You don't need to. You don't need that bell.
1: Do we know how many hits she had overall? Because that was the seventh one right there.
0: Yeah, she had seven and a half.
1: So,
0: I really don't know, but she had a lot. Doesn't say.
1: Was it the attendant?
0: Yeah.
1: No, looking at this, now this, I don't mean to get too tech savvy, but anybody that has an iPhone, odds are you've encountered this. The story is in 2017 about U2 Joshua Tree album. What I'm alluding to, there's an album that Apple devices 10, 15 years ago, they gave a free album, U2, entire album, they gave it to us. Mm-hmm. But it's one of those, if you delete it, unsync, it's going to keep popping up on your phone.
0: Oh, yeah.
1: And it is, like, very annoying.
0: Yeah.
1: But nothing against the U2.
0: So why iPhone? Why I?
1: Oh, why?
0: Why not? Why not L? Or
1: they,
0: C?
1: They had a big partnership with Apple.
0: Uh-huh.
1: They have like a charity thing because, you know, out of U2, okay, the front man, Bono, one of those two, the bassist is called The Edge. Other than that, I don't know much about them.
0: Okay.
1: Some of their good stuff, but the Joshua Tree album, have you ever heard of that?
0: Mm-mm.
1: Do you know where the Joshua Tree is?
0: California.
1: It's in the Joshua Tree National Park.
0: In California.
1: Mm-hmm.
0: Right there by that iPhone.
1: Right there by the iPhone. A lot of people like to do hallucinogenics and go out there in the middle of the desert next to this tree. So, regardless if it's for good charity or not, we don't want that free song. Can you give me one moment, Lundell?
0: Okay.
1: I'll be back tomorrow. I'll be back. Give me. I need you to grab something.
0: All right.
1: And I'm going to read it on the air.
0: All right. It's 24 minutes after 7. All right.
1: All right.
0: That was more than a moment.
1: That was more than a moment.
0: I'm about to panic over here.
1: I apologize, folks. But I did get a call yesterday, so we have a missing dog.
0: Uh-oh.
1: Missing since Mother's Day. It is a black lab with white on his chest. Mm-hmm. He answers to the name Bo. His home, 215 Tulip Street. If you find any dog like that, got any leads, let them know there. 215 Tulip Street, and their number is 870-318-2023. Again, if you see a black lab, white on his chest, responds to Bo, 318-2023, 215 Tulip Street.
0: Okay.
1: Somebody called yesterday and been missing, and, you know, they kind of said they're not pets. They're like, I don't care if anybody says pet, it's a member of my family. Mm-hmm. We want him home. So
0: yeah, exactly.
1: Definitely help get him home.
0: I can understand that.
1: Yeah, I know me and you both came with those pets.
0: Yeah.
1: But the good news is somebody came down here about a week or two ago. They were missing a dog, and we did get feedback that
0: it worked out.
1: It had been missing longer than this, though. But again, 318-2023.
0: Ah, jeez.
1: I got it. good plug. But no, I mean, you got to take it. You know, it's a missing family member. I know.
0: Mm-hmm. You got a dog?
1: He passed 2020.
0: Yeah.
1: He was over here for a little bit. Phoenix.
0: Yeah.
1: He was a good boy.
0: Yeah.
1: German Spitz, that was his breed. Which, okay, if you think of it, it's basically like a Pomeranian, except about 3 or 4 times bigger.
0: I see.
1: Mm-hmm.
0: I got an Australian Shepherd.
1: Australian Shepherd?
0: Yeah.
1: Mm-hmm.
0: About 6'3", 200 pounds.
1: Well, my cousin had a Great Dane, and his name, guess what? It was Dane. But that was a...
0: Yeah.
1: He was about 6 feet horizontally.
0: Oh,
1: he stood up.
0: God, they're huge.
1: Yeah,
0: are they the biggest dog?
1: I think they are.
0: Dog.
1: We've had customers, Don Kilowaski, at the tobacco store came in, and he had these big, I don't know if they were sheepdogs, but they were long-haired, white-colored. Two dogs, he'd leave them in the back of the truck, and they were, if they stood up, they'd be about 6'3".
0: The one I got's an Australian Shepherd, and it's about 60 pounds, and it's long-haired, and kind of a sheepdog. Mm-mm. He runs that fence. You know, I let him outside and he runs the border of that fence. I had a border collie before him. And I mean, there was a path around that fence. Because that's what they do, you know. They herd cattle. And
1: yeah, they got hanging good for
0: them. Yeah, so they got that corner of the world there.
1: Mm-hmm. That instincts.
0: Yep.
1: Good stuff, though.
0: Yeah, it is T-Bird Tuesday. Wes mm-hmm. just showed up here, so we're going to get to him here in a minute and let him take the next 30 minutes, and me and you're going to go take a break.
1: Yeah.
0: Just let Wes sit over here and do his thing.
1: You know, earlier we were with those, like, the tassels you hang after graduation, you hang them up on your rearview mirror. That just reminded me. In probably the mid to late 90s, Lindell, did you ever see one of these car air fresheners that was in the shape of a crown? Do you remember those?
0: No, those.
1: You're lucky. If you didn't, in Mississippi, they were everywhere.
0: Mm-hmm.
1: Like a little small, probably 3x4-inch little crown,
0: mm-hmm.
1: spray painted gold, different colors, air fresheners. But man, it was one of those things you saw that once, and then it was. Like Beanie Babies, Pogs, all these little flash in the pan things.
0: Does it smell good?
1: Smell good. I always stick with the tree. You can't, it's almost like a mandatory. You got to go with the pine tree.
0: Yeah.
1: Mandatory. You got to go with the tree.
0: Yeah. Problem with my pine tree is I'll stick it up there and, you know, 6 years later, I need to take that down. Yeah, I need to take that down. You like the green, the red, the yellow, the blue.
1: The green will go with the green.
0: Yeah, I'll go with the green. I've never seen a blue, yellow tree. Yellow tree's kind of dead, isn't it? All right, it's 29 minutes after 7.
2: Happy birthday to you. Happy birthday to you. Happy birthday, happy birthday, happy birthday to you.
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0: All right, Chase.
1: There are no birthdays in Cherry Valley or Hickory Ridge today, but in Wynn, happy birthday to Carolyn Kraft, James Grattan, Pat Davis, Clay Bassam.
0: Bassam,
1: excuse me. In Memorial, Wilson Carr, and in Memorial of Kathy Hemingway.
0: Okay.
2: Happy birthday to you. 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

0: Yeah. We have Wes with us, Wes Hooper. Morning. He is the communications
1: Good
0: director.
1: Good morning.
0: Yeah.
1: Yeah. Listen, we are wrapping up what has been an incredible year at Cross County School District.
0: It has been.
1: I was just thinking back. This time last year, I was one of very few people who knew that we were top 10 in the world for overcoming adversity by T4 Education, getting ready to ramp that up and announce that in June. And then throughout the year, Dr. Morris named Superintendent of the Year. Our junior high football team won conference. Mm-hmm. Our senior high football team won state championship.
0: Really?
1: It's all a big deal.
0: Very big.
1: And then, you know, we were elementary school was named a state school of character. All of these things. It has been an incredible year.
2: Citizen of the year, really.
1: Yes. Coach was named Citizen of the Year. That's right. Didn't want to forget that. And we've had some great work with our seniors. We've wrapped up with graduation. You know, our seniors, they don't go through and they just check boxes all year of taking this class, they need this to graduate, but they really work in their capstone class on four different pillars. Their work really starts around looking at ethics, civic life, truth and patterns, and sustainability. For ethics, they have to answer the question, what makes a decision morally right and wrong? And so they look at different ethical theories and how people make decisions. For civic life, they have to look at what does it mean to be a good citizen, and how they can be a good citizen. For truth and patterns, the driving question of that whole project really is, how do you know what you know? And they look at a couple of different things. They look at Rene Descartes' famous Meditations on First Philosophy, I think, therefore I am. We all know that famous quote that he gives. And then they also look at, they read The Alchemist, a book about somebody kind of finding their journey through life and figuring it out. And we take those opportunities to reinforce what students are doing, getting ready for their journey. And then lastly, for sustainability, how or can we care about sustainability? Those are really big ideas that our seniors wrestle with. And they do that throughout the year. And at the end, they have to defend all of their work that they've done, all of their learning, through a panel presentation where they give all of their work and they stand before about three or four people.
0: Really?
1: And they have to say, this is what I've learned this year, and this is how I'm a different
0: person. Every senior does it?
1: Every senior does it, yes. And it's one of the things that we believe that when you can do that, you can show growth, and you can defend your thinking and reflect on who you become. It takes a lot of courage to stand up before somebody and say that. So that's something we're extra proud of, because it's experiences like those that lead students to be better communicators. They're more practiced. They have that ability. They can collaborate with each other. They have critical thinking skills, and they solve problems in meaningful ways. So that's one of the things that we're proud of when it comes to our capstone class for our seniors. A lot of kids going from junior year to senior year, they hear these horror stories about how hard it is. And it's not hard, but it is challenging, and it's made to be challenging, to challenge some ideas that you have so you can solidify what you believe and why you believe it. And that's one of the things we're proud of for our seniors. So
0: that's awesome. That public speaking, that helps.
1: And that's one of the things that we build in throughout the school year. We start in the beginning, kids read about Socrates and why he was killed, and then they have to think about standing up and defending him, or maybe prosecuting him in some way, and they speak before their whole class throughout the year, and it really prepares them for that panel presentation at the end of the year. So we do that multiple times.
0: Cool. I'd have dropped out of school for that.
1: But our seniors this year, we're really proud of them. I think it was a couple of months ago I was here talking about scholarship numbers, and we hadn't got close to $1 million yet. But if anything, I have learned about this group of seniors that they will absolutely wait till the last minute to do anything. And so we graduated 55 seniors Friday night, including 13 honor graduates. And that group earned an amazing $378,100 in scholarship offers. That's 46 seniors.

0: Mariners getting 148 total scholarship awards. Just incredible for our kids.
1: That's really impressive.
0: And so they've really put in the work this year. They applied to they put in 286 college applications to 72 different colleges, and that's really been exciting for them. So right now, looking at all the data about where everybody's going, not including summer melt that happens a lot, where kids kind of change their mind of what they're going to do over the summer. Right now, I have it 71% of our graduating class will be college bound. Now, that could be some career technical training or a 2-year or 4-year university. Now, when you throw in our 4 kids who have enrolled or enlisted in the military, that brings that number to 78% of our class doing something. So we're super proud of those kids and the work that they've put in all of these years at Cross County, and I know that they're all going to do great things.
2: Yeah, yeah.
0: And so that's something that we've been kind of working on the past 2 weeks. It feels like my job has been nonstop for about a month now since networking not on.
2: Yeah.
0: I was telling somebody, I was like, this is the first night I get to leave the school before 9 o'clock.
2: Oh, really? Yeah.
0: So that happens, but we're glad of that work and be able to put that in for those kids and see them succeed.
2: Yeah.
0: That's what it's all about.
2: Oh, yeah.
0: Right,
2: yeah.
0: Making sure that they succeed. We also are getting ready to start our summer feeding program. Mm-hmm. We put out a link, I think, last week. I put it out again yesterday. You can find it on our website. Go on there and log in. Sign up. It's a little form that you fill out for feeding this summer. We're going to start May 27th and run through the summer. That's on a Wednesday, so we only deliver food on Wednesdays, and we deliver 5 days worth of food for kids. And we'll go to your house if you live in the district. If you attend Cross County but you live in Wynn, we're going to have some congregate stops where you can come pick up your food, kind of like what we've done in the past. I was looking at numbers yesterday. Since March of 2020, when we had to leave school for COVID, we have served 206,389 meals.
2: Wow.
0: So on average, looking at that over the past 6 years, that's 34,000 meals, just over 34,000 meals a year to kids in our district when they're not in school. And that's great that we have this opportunity to do that, to make sure our kids are healthy and well-fed in the summer. And I'm telling you, my brother just turned 19 in December, so he can't get the food anymore. So I'm a little disappointed that we're not going to have that little slice of pizza or that extra bag of chips around the house to feed him when he comes in.
2: Yeah.
0: So it's going to get a little more expensive. But it's really good food. I know that they, in the past, every week they've sent home a pizza. And you put that in the oven and warm it up, and it's really good. Like, I don't know how to say how good this food is for these kids. And you get fresh fruit, apples, milk, that type of thing.
2: Yeah, not bad.
1: Yeah, you'll go above and beyond.
0: We definitely try our best, Chase, to do that. And just to make sure that the kids are fed and well taken care of. I think that is definitely important. And I know it makes a difference with rising cost of literally everything these days. Families who have 1, 2, 3 kids not having to buy so much food can make a difference and be very helpful. So let me encourage everybody that can to go sign up on our website. It's on the Facebook page, and get a meal this summer. Get 5 meals a week this summer.
2: Yeah.
0: And if you have any questions, of course, you can call Crystal at the main office, and she's more than happy. She's to take care of that. She does all that work and does a great job at it. Another big announcement. This one's very exciting. For the next school year, for the 2026-2027 school year, all of our elementary students, the only school supplies that they're going to need are backpacks. We're going to take care of everything else. Dr. Morris has looked through the financials and figured out how much it would cost, and everything is going to be provided except for backpacks. And I think that's going to be a great help to a lot of our parents who maybe have multiple kids and have to go out and buy three sets of glue and three scissors and all the pens and crayons and all that. All you need is a backpack.
1: Very nice.
0: So that's a big deal. We're going to have a bigger announcement about that on Facebook sometime this week. But it's certainly going to be a help to our parents. Especially we talk again about the rising cost of everything. Right. We don't know what August is going to look like when it comes to gas prices or food prices or anything like that. So not having to worry about that big purchase right before school starts of having all those supplies, I'm sure can be helpful to a lot of people.
2: Yeah, that's great.
1: Definitely.
0: Our pre-K program still has some open slots for the ABC slots that are free for people who qualify. So we're asking people if you want to sign up for pre-K to get with the elementary office and they can get you set up for that. If those few slots don't fill, they'll turn into paid slots. And anybody who maybe doesn't qualify but is looking to join the pre-K program can go in and register for that and come join us at Cross County for those pre-K slots. The great thing about what we do is not only can you drop your kid off, but a lot of our pre-K kids ride buses. And so if you need transportation, this is a great way to get those little kids to school every day. They're a lot of fun on the bus, too.
2: Yeah. You don't know it.
0: I don't know. Yeah. I can tell you this. I think there's a special calling for people who have to work with elementary or pre-K children, and it is definitely not my calling, but they can be a lot of fun on the bus, and we can have a good time most days.
2: Most days.
0: I'm not going to say every day is great on a school bus, but lots of days are, and I do really enjoy it. I'm going to tell you, there's a good chance I'm driving this afternoon, but we're going to pretend like I'm not right now. Jerry's driving a bus, so you can't hear me say this. Our junior high athletic banquet is tonight at 6 o'clock at the high school. We're going to honor our basketball players, our people who run track, and our cheer squad. Of course, we took care of football earlier in the year with the ring ceremony. We did all of that on that same night. So you don't need a ticket for the junior high athletic banquet. Just come show up and be part of it. And celebrate those kids on their achievements for basketball, track, and cheer. Sixth grade celebration. We're really winding this year down. Sixth grade celebration is next Wednesday on the 20th at 9:30 in the morning in the elementary cafeteria. It's an awesome time to see those kids when they're getting ready to leave sixth grade and go to the big school, they call it, moving over to seventh grade. And then the next day, kindergarten graduation. That's always fun. It's going to be on the 21st at 9:30 in the morning. So we're excited to have that happening.
2: They'll get to go to the big school, too.
0: Yeah, they feel like it, I guess. Yeah. They'll just move down a couple of doors, in their hallway. Of course, our care is on campus still. They have moved out of their building, and so if anybody is needing to go to our care, they've moved over to the east side of the campus in that parking lot right by the school. I assume many years ago it used to be the admin built part of the school. But they're in that parking lot in their mobile unit. They were there yesterday. I think they had some people show up. I drove by and the parking lot was full. So they're still providing care, and we're so happy to have them still on campus. They're getting ready to move that building in the next week or two and put it on the other side of the road. They've been out there working, and they've torn down the steps and the ramp to get in. They've taken the awnings off the building. I think pretty soon they'll have it over on the other side of the road and get back in. And I think the idea for them is to be back in that building by June 1. If that happens or not, I don't know. But, you know, that's the plan right now. And so we're, like I said, we're glad to have them, because it's still nice to be able to step out of the door and walk in, get seen by somebody when I have all my ear infections.
2: Yeah, yeah. Let's take a break. Okay.
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0: I'm a believer. That's the Monkees. It's 11 minutes until 8 o'clock. Wes Hooper's with us. It is T-Bird Tuesday.
1: It is.
0: It is.
1: The last thing I have really to talk about is we are nearing the school choice deadline, so we want to remind families that school choice is open at Cross County. If you're looking for a district that focuses maybe on the whole child, Cross County offers incredible opportunities for students at every level. We think about our Apple Distinguished programs in the high school where every kid has a MacBook, or in the elementary school where every student has an iPad, or our East program that was Founders Award winning and is doing incredible projects like that we've heard about before. And I think about thinking about these numbers, if you're interested in your child having a good start for college or career, I think the class of 2026 is a good example of that. We talk about career readiness initiatives. Of course, character education, being a state school of character, college preparation. And we want students, when they come to Cross County, that they find their path and they're ready for whatever comes next for them. So, you know, we talk about our mission being to educate the whole child. We want them to be lifelong learners, and we want them to be responsible citizens in not just Arkansas, not just the United States, in a global society. And so we're proud of the opportunities that we have for our students at Cross County. So if anybody is interested in joining, or learning more about the school, you can call any of the offices. They can give you a tour. I've seen several tours this year. Or you can go online and fill out an application, and somebody will get in touch with you either way. And I think that's it.
0: So when's the last day of school?
1: The last day of school, I believe, is next Friday.
0: Wow.
1: Let me look. The 22nd, yeah. Last day of school.
0: Yeah.
1: It's seems like just yesterday was the first
0: yeah.
1: day of school.
0: Yeah.
1: One of those things where we started in July,
0: yeah.
1: And I don't think anybody was prepared for the year that we've had.
0: And no, it was great.
1: It's been a great year.
0: Great year. How many years you been there, Wes?
1: I came in 2018. I started, so 8 years or so.
0: 8 years.
1: Huh. Yeah.
0: You're a veteran.
1: I guess.
0: Yeah.
1: I remember when I was the newbie and I didn't know anything, and now I know it all, I think.
0: Yeah. Well, you better do communications guy. Yeah. All right. Thank you for coming
1: Thank
0: out.
1: You.
2: Thanks, Warren.
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0: Lady Lay.
1: That is Bob Dylan.
2: Lady Lay.
3: Wow.
2: Yeah.
3: Wow.
2: Yeah.
3: I know that song, but I never knew that was Bob Dylan.
2: Didn't Eric Clapton do that too?
3: I'm sure somebody's covered it. Yeah, but if that was Bob Dylan, I never knew that was Bob Dylan.
2: Yeah, Bob Dylan. Out of Minnesota.
3: Whew. Yeah. A little bit more understandable in that song.
2: Mm-hmm.
3: I don't know if you... Have you heard of Tom Waits?
2: Tom Waits.
3: A lot of people my age really love him. His earlier stuff, The Heart of Saturday Night Live, kind of like a jazz, kind of a lounge singer stuff. Mm-hmm. But the later stuff got kind of wild and gravelly. But I just wanted Tom Waits. But now going back to... T-Bird Tuesday. They do a great job. Summer program, mm-hmm. feeding program, and we're telling Wes as he's leaving, they do a good job of getting those kids ready, helping them decide which schools. And I didn't want to, and I'll just go ahead and be candid, probably shouldn't say this, but in the back of my mind, I was wanting to ask them more about that moving the building.
2: Yeah.
3: If we can get tickets, we'll go out there and film.
2: Yeah. Yeah.
3: That is curious, though, but
2: you should ask them.
3: One of these days, but what about, one of these days, I don't know why I'm being so repetitive, Lyndall, but I wanted to ask you about your view of the school.
2: Okay.
3: Since they've got those walls up, are you as nostalgic as I am when it was translucent and had those night lights up there?
2: They still got them. Yeah, they're still.
3: Well, I guess, I'm only going on one side, not going around.
2: Yeah, I still got them over on the south side.
3: Hopefully it'll be ready.
2: Yeah.
3: For next year.
2: Yeah. Looks nice.
3: So 2023, we had the class before. I guess the following year, that's from the temporary campus. So we've had two classes that graduate from there.
2: Let's see. We've had the class of 23 graduated from Jonesboro because, that was right after the tornado. 24, 25. This is the fourth. Right. This will be the fourth.
3: Fourth one.
2: Yeah, 23, 24, 25, 26.
3: Mm-hmm.
2: Mm. Yeah.
3: But before that, I guess before the tornado, you also had kind of that disturbance in the class when quarantine, all that stuff is.
2: Yeah.
3: And that would have been, I can't imagine what it would have been like in school back then. Because
2: so in the 2020s, they've had one, two graduations.
3: Two of them haven't.
2: Yeah, two of them that went high school because the 2020 class graduated online or whatever.
3: I was going to say because probably like half the year, if not more, that was all online.
2: Yeah.
3: And then now with the tornado. But.
2: Yeah.
3: Class of 02. That's old Green Wave, Mississippi, West Point, Mississippi. I need to look that up finally. How many other mascots Green Waves? This is very unique, and we take pride in that. But
2: you got it from Tulane Green Wave.
3: Tulane.
2: What is a Green Wave, as opposed to a Blue Wave?
3: It's not probably not as clear blue water as like Costa Rica. Probably talking about that green bayou waters.
2: You think of Green Wave, you think of ocean.
3: Mm-hmm.
2: It's a water thing, and is there a lot of water around?
3: No. It's the triangle. You got the river going through it. But the closest thing, like I said before, we had always heard that two theories. West Point never got directly hit with the tornado.
2: Mm-hmm.
3: And we thought because we're surrounded by water. Mm-hmm. And then that was half of it. And the other one was they were saying because of the Indian background there. Mm-hmm. They had done something to keep it out of the area. But then again, when we had the tornado here, now that we're working directly with these two Katies, lovely ladies, work at the National Weather Service, I ask them that. Because, the one that came through here, when it was going, I guess, through mother-in-laws and everything, then it went up there closer to where Bobby is.
2: Mm-hmm.
3: There's that lake there. And I was wondering if that kind of detoured it to get it off, because otherwise it would have gotten a lot worse. But not the same thing. But we're going to find out if there are any other green waves.
2: Did it turn? Bobby's?
3: Because it seemed like it was going straight, then the way that pine was, it went to the left and went more towards him.
2: Yeah. He his house came close.
3: Mm-hmm.
2: Yours too. Where you're at now?
3: Yeah, we got.
2: Were y'all living there then?
3: Yeah, there was. That whole day, because you know, we were up here. Me and Lane were getting the gas generator jumping around. Mm-hmm. When we went home that night, and I think it was like probably 3 or 4 that night, because mm-hmm. Lane went back, his family was up here, and I had to go around the long way. Mm-hmm. Long story short, on that first night, I didn't even realize that we actually had a tree come through the upstairs.
2: Oh, you did.
3: Wasn't a big hit, but it was minor. But luckily, everything in there didn't get water damage. But yeah, it was.
2: Yeah. All right. It is 8:00, and it's time to break away for a few minutes for some news. First, world and national news, and then we'll have some local and regional news. So, 8:01 is our time.
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5: I'm Deborah Rodriguez. New questions about the 18 American passengers who've returned to the U.S. from the hantavirus-infected cruise ship. 16 are being monitored at the University of Nebraska Medical Center, where Dr. Michael Wadman oversees the National Quarantine Unit.
6: Each quarantined individual is in a private room.
7: They do have access to technology. They can, you know, conduct phone conversations, but there's no intermingling of any of the quarantined individuals.
5: Two others, including one who's tested positive, are at Emory University Hospital in Atlanta. As for worries, the outbreak could become COVID 2.0. CBS News Medical Director Dr. Celine Gounder.
8: It is less infectious. COVID was airborne. Most of the transmissions with hantavirus are direct intimate contact.
5: Spain's health ministry says a Spanish passenger has now tested positive. Wartime gas prices down a couple of pennies today, but no bargain at a national average of $4.50 a gallon. President Trump is still pushing for a tax break. CBS's Nancy Cordes at the White House.
9: I think the president is 100% right.
10: Within hours, Missouri Republican Josh Hawley introduced a Senate bill that would pause the 18-cent per gallon federal gas tax for 3 months, with the option to extend the pause another 3 months.
5: The mayor of Arcadia, California has agreed to plead guilty and resign after she was accused of acting as a foreign agent for China. Eileen Wang's former fiancé was sentenced to 4 years in prison for a similar charge. Arcadia City Councilwoman Sharon Kwan.
11: You know, unfortunately, I think this has damaged public confidence, but I also believe Arcadia is resilient. We can move forward being honest, transparent, and, committed to accountability.
5: Britain's prime minister defying calls for his resignation from within his own party.
12: I'm Vicky Barker in London. Keir Starmer has just told his cabinet he will not step down. But after last week's disastrous local election results,
13: it is now time to go.
12: More than 70 Labour Party lawmakers like this one have now called on him to step aside. And those who oppose his resignation,
14: things may only get worse if there's a change at the top.
12: Hardly a ringing endorsement of a prime minister widely seen to have been ineffective at best.
5: Strike Force 5, back together again.
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5: A week before his own show fades to black, fellow late-night talkers rallied around Stephen Colbert. NBC's Jimmy Fallon even offered him a fill-in gig.
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5: A new survey finds costs are still climbing for U.S. businesses because of the war with Iran. CBS's Cammie McCormick.
20: Most businesses say they're affected by rising energy prices. Transportation costs are eating into everyday operations. Two-thirds also report higher costs for materials over the past 3 months. And supply disruptions for things like fertilizer are straining operations for some. The National Association for Business Economics says nearly half of businesses are passing along costs to consumers, and a growing number think prices will continue to rise.
5: So much for an early summer break for kids in Mexico. After pushback from parents and politicians, including President Claudia Sheinbaum, Mexico's Ministry of Public Education's announced it's canceling plans to end the school year almost 6 weeks early. Last Thursday, education officials announced students would finish up June 5th, citing an extraordinary heat wave.
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2: 58 degrees is the temperature now, mostly sunny sky, 7 minutes after 8 o'clock. Some local and regional news now. The Arkansas State Police has finally answered the question as to why they decided to bombard a Wynn woman's house in the search for a murder suspect. An affidavit on the issue released yesterday indicated that two people saw someone inside the house before the Arkansas State Police SWAT raid used explosives and chemical weapons in the failed attempt to arrest Edward Lampkin Jr. Lampkin was being sought in the homicide of Javon Beal. The incident occurred on K Street April 14th. Lampkin was arrested 2 days later, hiding in a Four City cemetery. Affidavit did not identify the tipsters. Lampkin faces charges of first-degree murder and possession of a firearm by certain persons. He is set to enter a formal plea in circuit court at the Cross County Courthouse in Wynn on Friday. He has been held at the Cross County Detention Center since his arrest last month. An 18-year-old suspect is now in custody in Arkansas after a deadly shooting in the Memphis suburb of Cordova. The suspect, identified as 18-year-old Dennis Fentress, was arrested by Quinton County Sheriff's deputies in Crawfordsville yesterday. He was wanted for the murder of 42-year-old Joshua Jones. Jones was found shot to death inside a home in Cordova late Saturday night. The Quinton County Sheriff's Department became aware that the suspect may be at a Crawfordsville residence early yesterday morning. Deputies found Fentress asleep on a trampoline in the back of the residence. He was taken into custody without incident and taken to the Quinton County Detention Center in Marion. He has since been moved to Shelby County with charges pending in the case. While progress on the rebuild of the First United Methodist Church in Wynn is not visible, it is being made. That's according to the church's building committee chairman, Al Futrell.
0: We're continuing to make good progress behind the scenes as the plans are being finalized. Right now, the architects and engineers are working through a lot of the final details for the building. That includes things like the sound and video systems, the kitchen layout, heating and air, plumbing, and other building features. We've also finalized the design for the steeple, and work is moving forward on the church sign. The sign is at Little Rock and is currently working on the lead message board portion that will go underneath the main sign. So kind of just to explain that a little bit, we're going to use our original sign that was made in stone and had First United Methodist Church carved in it, and then we're going to try to make it modern a little bit, maybe putting a little digital part down at the bottom of the sign.
2: Futrell says the church's contractor of the job admits it has been a slow process.
0: They're acknowledging that this phase has taken a while, but a big reason for that is because we are trying to be extremely detailed and thorough on the front end. This goal is to limit costly changes and change orders during construction as much as possibly can be done. So that was part of what was going on in the beginning. We were getting a lot of change orders for pretty substantial amounts that we felt like should have been included in the plans when this all started. So we wanted to be sure that this time when we did it, that we got included every possible thing that we could think of that we might need. We can always take stuff out, but so we don't have change orders, which usually cost you at 1.5 to 2 times what they normally cost.
2: Futrell says the final construction plans are due to be complete by May the 29th, with a project bid out from June 1st to June 30th. Church and some 200 other buildings or homes were either destroyed or severely damaged in the March 31st, 2023 tornado. Work is underway at both Wynn High School and the Wynn Wastewater Treatment Plant. The work is complete at the First Baptist Church, and it has reopened. 4 people died in the storm, about 30 others were injured. Wynn High School has released some information for the class of 2026 ahead of the commencement exercises on Sunday in Jonesboro. High school says students will receive their caps and gowns and graduation regatta at 8 a.m. Thursday, May 14th. Impact diplomas will be awarded at 10 a.m. on Thursday. That will be followed by the senior walk at 1 p.m. and senior sunset at 7 p.m. that day. Again, graduation for the class of 2026 is set for 5 p.m. Sunday, May 17th. It'll be held at the First National Bank Arena on the campus of Arkansas State University in Jonesboro. When Kiwanis Club has seen a growth in a number of businesses that are a part of the club's Flags Project since the club took over the project from the now-defunct Wynn Lions Club, Tim Davis serves as the Flag Project Coordinator for the Wynn Kiwanis Club.
1: We have 72 businesses in town that are participating, and and so on the flag days that we put the flags out, it's the Wynn's got a lot of flags, and it's really noticeable, and people like that, and it really does our town good on those flag days to have that many flags out.
2: The Kiwanis proceeds go towards scholarships and youth activities in Wynn. Davis says more businesses are encouraged to participate in the program. Just $50 a year, $25 going to the Kiwanis Club, $25 going to the Wynn High School Junior ROTC program.
1: We split the donation fee with the ROTC program at the high school. And Mr. Dennis Roberts and then Jeremy Masters, they help us coordinate all that, and it's a great program.
2: Tim Davis of the Wynn Kiwanis Club. The Kiwanis Club meets each Thursday at 6:45 a.m. at Crossridge Community Hospital. Club fees are $50 a year. State tournaments in baseball, softball, and soccer are this week. The 6A baseball tournament is at Fayetteville, while the 5A is at Greene County Tech. 4A is at Nashville. The 3A is at Harrison, the 2A is at Palestine Wheatley, and the Class 1A tournament is at Scranton. The 6A softball tournament is at Springdale Harbor, while the 5A is at Greene County Tech, the 4A at Nashville, the 3A at Harrison, the 2A is at Palestine Wheatley, the 1A is at Scranton. Soccer tournaments are at Conway, Searcy, and Harrison. The Wynn softball team will play Pea Ridge, the defending Class 4A state champions, in the 4A state softball tournament at Nashville at 5:30 p.m. on Thursday. KWYN AM 1400, FM 102.9 106.9 will broadcast that game. Arkansas Stealth will partner with North Central Arkansas Softball for a Mud Bugs at the Mound Softball Tournament Saturday at the Wynn Sports Complex. There's a $250 entry fee per team, 8 and up through 14 and up boys and girls combined. Tickets are $5 at the gate. 10 and under will be admitted free. Crawfish plates will be available for sale. For information, you can contact Tournament Director Josh King, 870-351-351-4435, or Tim Tucker, 870-740-1103. Weather forecast calls for a sunny day today. High temperature around 80 today. Mostly clear tonight. A low temperature around 58 degrees for tonight. And tomorrow, sunny with a high temperature of 82 degrees. Thursday should be sunny and 80 degrees. Friday, sunny and 88 degrees. Saturday should be sunny and 88 degrees. And then Sunday, mostly sunny and 88 degrees. 75 was the high yesterday. 51, the overnight low. We do have sunshine now. And 60 degrees is the temperature at 17 minutes after 8 o'clock.
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0: All right, that's Eddie Arnold there with "May the Good Lord Bless and Keep You."
1: Eddie Arnold.
0: Mm-hmm.
1: I like the sound of that. Yeah, were you a big Monkees fan?
0: Yeah. Yeah,
1: I thought they were. I didn't know about the show and how they were. You know, I guess assembled or assembled, or how basically they were.
0: They put the band together for the show.
1: Yeah,
0: and then the band became very successful.
1: Now, Davy Jones, he was the only one that probably went solo, right?
0: Mickey Dolenz may have. What's his name? Dolenz or something like that. He may have. Peter Tork became a producer.
1: Mm-hmm.
0: And Michael Naismith was an executive, too, in the music industry. So, yeah. I think Mickey Dolenz is the only one alive now.
1: Hmm.
0: Yeah.
1: Let me ask you this, Lindell. Because it was early in the morning, hadn't had my coffee yet. But when I was driving to work, I think you were maybe reading something off the community calendar. And it sounded like, I'm not sure if this is, hopefully this isn't it, but mentioning a band named Simply Mustache.
0: Yeah, they're going to be at Farm Fest.
1: Do we have anything by them?
0: No, I don't think so. Yeah, they're going to be there Thursday. Yeah.
1: I got you.
0: Yeah, Beard's going to be there Friday. Yeah.
1: That was a good one. Hopefully.
0: And then on Saturday, you get a haircut.
1: Yeah.
0: In a shape.
1: Beer to be here tomorrow. Well, I'm saying, hopefully they each member has a
0: well, you would think so. You would think so. Yeah. Yeah. You never know.
1: Now, this is we saw this in 81. You mentioned this is when Deborah Harry broke off from Blondie. Mm-hmm. But it just simply, I didn't know Meatloaf was bankrupt, but it's in 1983. Yeah. Meatloaf filed for bankruptcy.
0: Yeah. Eat more meat.
2: 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Now the adventure begins as you set off to change the world. Hats off from Cane Creek Munitions with a special congratulations to Emery Berry of Wynn High School.
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5: What's new, pussycat? Whoa, whoa, whoa. What's new, pussycat?

0: sir.
1: Tom Jones.
2: Is he knighted already? Really?
1: Yeah.
2: Tom Jones. Out of anything you've told me, for whatever reason, that sounds like you're pulling my leg more than anything.
1: No. He went to the queen and was like, what's a new pussycat? She's like, I'm going to knight you.
2: Yep. Sir.
1: Tom Jones.
2: Have you ever seen the movie Mars Attacks?
1: It's not.
2: Tim Burton. It's a comedy, but he plays himself in there and bites Martians. But
1: before we go,
2: Little, I'm sorry. I don't trust you on this. I gotta Google this. You seem mischievous over there.
1: Not me.
2: Not you.
1: Oh yeah, Tom Jones is knighted. He is, sir. Sir Paul McCartney.
2: Is he still?
1: He's still alive.
2: Isn't
1: he? Yeah, he is. Yeah, he's got the whole knight regard and everything.
2: Wayne Newton, he's still alive.
1: Yeah, but he's not knighted.
2: I hope not. Robert Goulet, he's passed. Did you ever see any of his late commercials before he died?
1: Oh, yeah.
2: And he was like crawling on the scene. It was a Super Bowl.
1: Yeah. That's all.
2: That's a good way to be remembered now.
1: That's a good way to be remembered.
2: Sir Tom Jones.
1: Yep.
2: Tune in next week. We're going to follow up on this. Yeah.
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0: 28 minutes after 8 o'clock, a reminder, Wind City Council will be meeting tonight. They'll meet at 6. Hickory Ridge and Cherry Valley City Councils also meet tonight, and the Wynn Athletic Awards program is tonight at 6, and that will be on the Wynn High School campus. Kix Brooks was born on this date in 1959. He's part of the duo Brooks and Dunn, and we're going to close out with I Believe from Brooks and Dunn.
1: Old man Wrigley lived in that white house down the street where I grew up. Mama used to send me over with things. We struck a friendship up. Spent a few long summers out on his old porch swing. Said he was in the war, went in the Navy, lost his wife, lost his baby. Broke down and asked him one time, how you keep from going crazy? He said, I'll see my wife and son in just a little while. I asked him what he meant.

few years later, I was off at college, talking to Mom on the phone one night, getting all caught up on the gossip, the ins and outs of the small town life. She said, "Oh, by the way, son,

laid there thinking back. Thought about a couple long lost summers. I didn't know whether to cry or laugh. There was ever anybody

0: next spring. Hutchinson said the book will be Arkansas-based, but will have a global impact as it explores his career. AAA officials are projecting that 4.7 million people will travel across the Arkansas region over the Memorial Day holiday period. Nationally, AAA officials said 45 million people will travel at least 50 miles from home from Thursday, May 21st to Monday, May 25th. The Arkansas Country Music Awards has added Mary Beth Byrd to its lineup of performers for this year's ceremony on June 1st in Conway. Byrd, a former contestant on American Idol and The Voice, is also nominated for Female Vocalist of the Year. From the Arkansas Now Newsroom, I'm Kelly Conley.
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4: 23 minutes now before 9 o'clock. Sunny with a high of 80 today. Clear tonight, low of 58 degrees. Sunny tomorrow, 82. 75, the high yesterday, 51, the overnight low. And 62 is the temperature now.

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4: 12 minutes until 9 o'clock. Weather forecast calling for a sunny day today, high of 80. Clear tonight, tonight's low 58. And then sunny for tomorrow, and a high tomorrow of 82 degrees. 75, the high yesterday, 51. The overnight low, it's 64, mostly sunny skies.

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2: I'm Deborah Rodriguez. The Iran war is getting the blame as inflation soars in the U.S. The Labor Department reports it jumped 3.8% in April, thanks largely to the hike in gas prices. CBS News business analyst Jill Schlesinger says the numbers will factor into the Fed's next decision on interest rates.
3: Clearly, they are monitoring whether the inflationary impact of the war will bleed through for a longer period of time and impact other parts of the economy. For now, prices are higher and wages overall are not keeping up with this recent spike in prices.
2: The national average for a gallon of gas in the U.S. today, $4.50. Defense Secretary Hegseth back on Capitol Hill, defending the Pentagon's $1.5 trillion budget request.
4: The House Appropriations Committee's ranking member, Connecticut Democrat Rosa DeLauro, demanded a better accounting of the cost of the war against Iran.
5: There has been a consistent lack of transparency since this war began.
4: Hegseth was asked if the Pentagon has a plan B should Congress refuse to authorize continuing operations against Iran.
6: We have a plan to escalate if necessary. We have a plan to retrograde if necessary. We have a plan to shift assets.
4: Michael Wallace, CBS News.
2: President Trump leaves for Beijing this afternoon for a summit with Chinese leader Xi Jinping. Political analyst Isaac Stonefish says the Iran war will be front and center.
7: It'll color this if President Trump really focuses on trying to get Chairman Xi's help to end the war. In Xi Jinping's mind, Taiwan is so much more important than Iran, and Beijing would love to see this war go on to keep burning U.S. treasure and U.S. prestige globally.
2: New questions about the 18 American passengers who've returned from the cruise ship hit with a hantavirus outbreak. 16 are being monitored at the University of Nebraska Medical Center. Dr. Michael Wadman oversees the national quarantine unit there.
8: Each quarantined individual is in a private room. They do have access to technology. They can, you know, conduct phone conversations, but there's no intermingling of any of the quarantined individuals.
2: Two others, including one who's tested positive, are quarantined at a hospital in Atlanta. Parents of a college freshman from California are suing ChatGPT after Sam Nelson died of an overdose. CBS's Jolene Kent.
9: Sam's mom and stepdad, Angus, knew he'd been struggling with alcohol and experimenting with drugs and took him to get help. They said on the night of his death, it was ChatGPT version 4.0 that's now no longer available that recommended specific dosages, including a fatal combination.
2: This is CBS News.
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2: A Jeffrey Epstein accuser gets a posthumous award.
14: Taking top honor at the British Book Awards.
15: Nobody's go.
14: Virginia Giuffre's memoir of her years being trafficked by Jeffrey Epstein, published 6 months after her death by suicide. To the judges.
16: It felt important that this one win. It was without a doubt the winner and was always going to be the winner.
14: Other judges saying the book, with its unflinching account of abuse, changed the world and may again still. The former Prince Andrew remains under investigation here over Giuffre's claims that she was trafficked to him when underage. Vicky Barker, CBS News, London.
2: A quick-witted entertainment critic who courted controversy with his caustic quips has died.
11: We have Best Picture of the Year, Hello, Dolly. Yay! That's because the only person who saw Hello, Dolly, I think.
2: Rex Reed was part of a wave of new reviewers in the 1960s who offered sexier, edgier alternatives. He was 87. Deborah Rodriguez, CBS News.
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22: Here is this hour's headlines from the Arkansas Now Newsroom. Keisha Smith of Pennsylvania found a 3-carat diamond in Crater of Diamond State Park last month. Park officials said the diamond is the second largest found in the park so far this year. Crystal Bridges Museum of American Art hosted sitting Supreme Court Justice Amy Coney Barrett on Saturday for a discussion about civil disagreement and finding common ground. Barrett joined Olivia Walton for the sold-out Disagreement by Design event, part of the museum's Building Bridges series celebrating America's 250th birthday. The Arkansas Department of Agriculture is accepting applications for the Arkansas Farm Century Program, which honors families who have owned and farmed the same land for at least 100 years. Eligible farms must include at least 10 acres of original land and contribute to the farm's income. Applications are free and due by July 31st. From the Arkansas Now Newsroom, I'm Kelly Conley.
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1: 11 minutes after 9 o'clock, mostly sunny skies. 66 degrees is the temperature now. Look for a sunny day today. High temperature of 80 degrees today, mostly clear tonight, 58 degrees, and then sunny and 82 for tomorrow. 75, the high yesterday, 51, the overnight low, sunshine and 66 degrees now.

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4: 27 minutes after 9 o'clock, we do have local and regional news at 10 this morning. Look for a sunny day today, high of 80, mostly clear tonight. Tonight's low 58 degrees, and then sunny and 82 for tomorrow. Sunshine now, 67 degrees.

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1: Most prices start the day up. Good morning, I'm Scotty Woodson on the EAB Ag Network with your EAB opening market report. May corn at 467 and three quarters up 7, with July corn at 479 and three quarters up 4.5. May soybeans at 1203 up 3.25, with July soybeans 1219 and three quarters up 6.75. May wheat at 629 and three quarters up 7.5, with July wheat at 647 up 13. July cotton at 88.23 up 46, with December cotton at 87.17 down 23. July rice 1219.5 down 3.5, with September rice 1258 up 3. Moving on to livestock now, June live cattle 252.05 up 265. August live cattle 245.50 up 195. May feeder cattle 369.40 up a dollar, with August feeder cattle 365.02.5 up 272.5. May lane hogs at 90.90 up 2.5, with June lane hogs at 99.95 down 27.5. That's your EAB opening market report, and I'm Scotty Woodson. Have a great day.
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5: 14 minutes now before 10 o'clock. We do have local news coming up next in just a few minutes at 10. Sunny today, 80 degrees. Mostly clear tonight, 58 degrees. Sunny for tomorrow, 82. Thursday should be sunny and 80. Friday, sunny and 88. Saturday, sunny and 88. And Sunday, sunny and 88. Yesterday's high was 75. Overnight low was 51. Sunshine and 69 degrees.

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1: Good morning. It is sunny and 69 degrees. It is time now for our look at local and regional news. Today is Tuesday. It is May the 12th, 2026. The Arkansas State Police finally answered the question as to why they decided to bombard a Wynn woman's house in the search for a murder suspect. An affidavit on the issue released yesterday indicated that two people saw someone inside the house before the Arkansas State Police SWAT raid used explosives and chemical weapons in the failed attempt to arrest Edward Lampkin Jr. Lampkin was being sought in the homicide of Javion Beal. The incident occurred on K Street on April the 14th. Lampkin was arrested 2 days later, hiding in a Four City cemetery. The affidavit did not identify the tipsters. Lampkin faces charges of first-degree murder and possession of a firearm by certain persons. He is set to enter a formal plea in Circuit Court at the Cross County Courthouse in Wynn on Friday. He has been held at the Cross County Detention Center in Wynn since his arrest last month. It's a couple of minutes after 10 a.m.
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1: An 18-year-old suspect is now in custody in Arkansas after a deadly shooting in the Memphis suburb of Cordova. Suspect, identified as 18-year-old Dennis Fentress, was arrested by Crittenden County Sheriff's deputies in Crawfordsville yesterday. He was wanted for the murder of 42-year-old Joshua Jones. Jones was found shot to death inside a home in Cordova late Saturday night. The Crittenden County Sheriff's Department became aware that the suspect may be at a Crawfordsville residence early yesterday morning. Deputies found Fentress asleep on a trampoline in the back of the residence. He was taken into custody without incident and was taken to the Crittenden County Detention Center. He has since been moved to Shelby County with charges pending in the case. While progress on the rebuild of the First United Methodist Church in Wynn is not visible, it is being made. And that's according to the church's building committee chairman, Al Futrell.
5: We're continuing to make good progress behind the scenes as the plans are being finalized. Right now, the architects and engineers are working through a lot of the final details for the building. That includes things like the sound and video systems, the kitchen layout, heating and air, plumbing, and other building features. We've also finalized the design for the steeple, and work is moving forward on the church sign. The sign is at Little Rock and is currently working on the lead message board portion that will go underneath the main sign. So kind of just to explain that a little bit, we're going to use our original sign that was made in stone and had First United Methodist Church carved in it, and then we're going to try to make it modern a little bit, maybe putting a little digital part down at the bottom of the sign.
1: Futrell says the church's contractor admits it has been a slow process.
5: They're acknowledging that this phase has taken a while, but a big reason for that is because we are trying to be extremely detailed and thorough on the front end. This goal is to limit costly changes and change orders during construction as much as possibly can be done. So that was part of what was going on in the beginning. We were getting a lot of change orders for pretty substantial amounts that we felt like should have been included in the plans when this all started. So we wanted to be sure that this time when we did it, that we got included every possible thing that we could think of that we might need. We can always take stuff out, but so we don't have change orders, which usually cost you at 1.5 to 2 times what they normally cost.
1: Futrell says the final construction plans are due to be complete by May 29th, with the project bid out from June 1st to June 30th. The church and some 200 other buildings or homes are either destroyed or severely damaged in the March 31st, 2023 tornado. Work is underway at both Wynn High School and the Wynn Wastewater Treatment Plant. The work is complete at the First Baptist Church, and it has reopened. 4 people died in the storm, about 30 others were injured. The LEARNS Act, enacted 2 years ago, seems to be working best for private schools in Arkansas. A total of 34 private schools are receiving some $88 million in government funds due to the LEARNS Act. Shiloh Christian in Springdale tops the list with just under $8 million. Little Rock Christian is right behind. Pulaski Academy is getting just over $6 million from the legislation. Only 3 private schools in East Arkansas are among the 34 receiving funds. They are Harding Academy in Searcy with $3.7 million, the West Memphis Christian School $1.6 million, and Crowley's Ridge Academy in Paragould $1.5 million. Cross County ranks 41st in the amount of funds received from the LEARNS Act. Crittenden County is 12th. While St. Francis County comes in at number 36, Lee County is 38th, Poinsett County 42nd, Jackson County 44th, Monroe County is 58th, and Woodruff County is dead last at 75. As expected, the top counties are in Central and Northwest Arkansas. Wynn City Council will meet tonight. That meeting will be at the Wynn City Hall. It begins at 6 tonight. The Hickory Ridge and Cherry Valley City Councils will also be meeting tonight.
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1: In obituaries today, Catherine Milton of Marion, formerly of Wynn, died Monday at the age of 92. She was a member of Union Avenue Baptist Church. She is survived by her son, Mike Milton of McCrory, her daughter, Beth Harper of Marion, a brother, David Fowler Wheatley, one grandchild and one great-grandchild. She was preceded in death by her sisters, Willene Hampton and Vonnie Lawson. Visitation is today at Canodal Funeral Home from 1 to 2. Services will be at 2. Private burial at a later time. Canodal Funeral Home of Wynn is in charge of arrangements. Carlos Shortboy Harris Parkin died Saturday at Baptist Health Medical Center in Little Rock. He was 67. He was born in West Memphis. He worked for many years as a painter and farmer. He was preceded in death by a brother, Noel Harris, and four sisters, Jackie Powell, Faye Alexander, Rosemary Bowers, and Jeanette Land, two stepchildren, Ricky and Rhonda Farmer, and one nephew, James Frankie Brim. He is survived by his wife, Frances Harris, three sisters, Sue Milton of Wynn, Adley Altman of Searcy, and Agnes Scanlon of Decatur, Texas. Three stepchildren, Randy Farmer of Parkin, Rodney Farmer of Sheridan, Renee Rainey of Greer's Ferry. Six grandchildren, three great-grandchildren. Visitation will be at Thompson Wilson Funeral Home in Wynn from 1 p.m. to 2 p.m. tomorrow. A graveside service will be at Cross Lawn in Wynn. Thompson Wilson Funeral Home of Wynn is in charge of arrangements. Rosalind Nix Cothran died April 27th at the age of 76. She was born in Memphis. She lived most of her life in Wynn. She graduated from Wynn High School and attended Arkansas State and Crozier Technical Institute in the ACC. She was active in the Coleridge Girl Scouts, the Wynn Schools PTA, and Wynn Baptist Church. She loved teaching, volunteering, and cheering for her favorite teams. She was preceded in death by her parents, Shannon and Margaret Nix. Survivors are her daughters, Mary Margaret Cothran, Shannon Carroll, and sisters Candace Minnick, D. Wallen. Three grandchildren survive. There will be a memorial at Wynn Baptist Church this Friday. That will begin at 11 with visitation, the celebration of life at noon. Memorials can be made to Wynn Baptist Church, Three Trees Cowboy Church, or to Emily's Place Academy.
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1: The Batesville School District is recommending the firing of Superintendent Jenny McDonald following an investigation into child abuse allegations at a preschool. Board moved to the recommendation at a special meeting yesterday. McDonald was placed on administrative leave February 25th as the investigation began. Batesville Police Chief John Scarborough reported then that his department had received three separate reports from the Child Abuse Hotline alleging abuse at the Batesville preschool. The board did not elaborate on an interim superintendent or a search for another superintendent because the case is still being investigated. The Arkansas Department of Transportation is providing public notice of the availability of the finding of no significant impact for the proposed new connector from Aggie Road in Jonesville to Redwood Boulevard and Airport Road. That means that the Federal Highway Administration is now free for the next phase of the project, which is project development. Proposed improvements include a new connection between Aggie Road, Red Wolf Boulevard, and Airport Road that will include roundabouts at each end, sidewalks, and a shared use path. The City of Jonesville and Arkansas State University have partnered with RDOT on the project, which will cost between $10 and $15 million. The American Automobile Association predicts that about 45 million people will travel 50 miles or more from home between Thursday, May 21st and Monday, May 25th for Memorial Day. That's up slightly from last year's 44.8 million travelers. It would set a new record for Memorial Day travel, even with the price of gasoline at near record highs. Nationally, motorists are paying an average of $4.56 a gallon for regular unleaded gasoline. In Arkansas, average is $4.03 a gallon. That is the first time Arkansas has seen a $4 or above average for a gallon of gas. It is 16 minutes after 10 a.m. Sunny skies now, 71 degrees.
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1: Wynn High School has released more information for the class of 2026 ahead of the commencement exercises coming up Sunday in Jonesboro. High school says students will receive their caps and gowns and other graduation gear at 8 o'clock on Thursday. Impact diplomas will be awarded at 10 a.m. Thursday. That'll be followed by senior walk at 1 and senior sunset at 7 all Thursday. Graduation is set for 5 p.m. Sunday, May the 17th. It'll be held at the First National Bank Arena on the campus of Arkansas State University in Jonesboro. Cross County's commencement exercise was held last Friday night.
12: We graduated 55 seniors Friday night, including 13 honor graduates, and that group earned an amazing $3,478,100 in scholarship offers. That's 46 seniors getting 48 total scholarship awards. Just incredible for our kids. They applied to, they put in 286 college applications to 72 different colleges. And that's really been exciting for them. So right now, looking at all the data about where everybody's going, not including summer melt that happens a lot, where kids kind of change their mind of what they're going to do over the summer. Right now, I have it 71% of our graduating class will be college bound. Now, that could be some career technical training or a two-year or four-year university. Now, when you throw in our four kids who have enrolled or enlisted in the military, that brings that number to 78% of our class.
1: Wes Hooper, he is the Director of Communications at Cross County. Four City Downtown Revitalization Project will be holding a music and art fest. That's coming up Saturday. It'll be held from 1 p.m. to 5 p.m. on Front Street in downtown Four City. Headliner will be Charlie Rich Jr., who is the son, of course, of the legendary Charlie Rich, a native of Code in St. Francis County. Other performers include American Idol contestant Michael Garner, Terry Rogers, Jenna Calvert, Squirt Kelly, and the Livewire Band. Music and Art Fest will also feature food trucks, art vendors, a kids' play area, and more. The Four City Downtown Revitalization Project is a nonprofit organization whose mission is to preserve Four City's historic downtown commercial district. The Wing Kiwanis Club has seen a growth in the number of businesses that are a part of the club's Flags project. Since the club took over the project from the now-defunct Wynn Lions Club, Tim Davis serves as the Flag Project Coordinator for the Wynn Kiwanis Club.
13: We have 72 businesses in town that are participating, and so on the flag days that we put the flags out, it's the Wynn's got a lot of flags, and it's really noticeable, and people like that, and it really does our town good on those flag days to have that many flags out.
1: The Kiwanis Pancake, the Kiwanis proceeds to go towards scholarships and youth activities in Wynn. Davis says more businesses are encouraged to participate in the program. It's just $50 a year, $25 going to the Kiwanis Club, $25 going to the Wynn High School Junior ROTC program.
13: We split the donation fee with the ROTC program at the high school. And Mr. Dennis Roberts and then Jeremy Masters, they help us coordinate all that, and it's a great program.
1: Tim Davis of the Wynn Kiwanis Club. The Kiwanis Club meets each Thursday at 6:45 a.m. at Crossroads Community Hospital. 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
1: Turning now to some sports news. State tournaments in baseball, softball, and soccer are this week. The 6A baseball tournament is at Fayetteville, while the 5A tournament is at Greene County Tech. The 4A is at Nashville. The 3A is at Harrison. The 2A at Palestine Wheatley. And the 1A is at Scranton. The 6A softball tournament is at Springdale Harbor, while the 5A is at Greene County Tech. 4A is at Nashville, 3A at Harrison, 2A is at Palestine Wheatley, In the Class A is at Scranton. Soccer tournaments are at Conway, Searcy, and Harrison. The women's softball team will play Pea Ridge, the defending Class 4A state champions, in the 4A state softball tournament at Nashville at 5:30 p.m. on Thursday. KWY and AM 1400, FM 102.9, 106.9 will broadcast the game. Wynn High School will honor their athletes and athletic teams tonight at the awards program at Wynn High School. Also pay tribute to Lee Moore. Wynn Athletic Director is Brian Maddox. He talks about what's in store for tonight.
16: It's always a great night to recognize. We've got so many great student athletes. Some teams to celebrate, too. You know, we always recognize, you know, our third and fourth year Letterman in varsity sports. And the reason that's important, you know, they've lettered essentially in every season that was eligible to them in varsity sports. You know, in football, you know, you get 3 years as a senior high football player to letter, and if you letter all 3 years, that, you know, we recognize that. You know, a golfer, for example, you know, that starts in ninth grade, so you could get 4 years. So we recognize those athletes that have lettered every year of their senior high career. You know, obviously we do the all-conference and the all-state stuff, and we've got a lot of those this year. You know, we're going to recognize our volleyball team, our softball team. They had undefeated seasons this year in conference and won their conference championships. We had some great stuff. We had school records in track that we're going to recognize tonight. You know, we got some kids that got selected to the AAA All-Star Games. We got a couple of our coaches got coaches of the year in their conferences. And so a lot of that stuff. And then one of my favorite parts is always, you know, some of our community awards and some of our memorial awards. You know, we, you know, obviously the Fumble Club always does their Mr. Tough Award each year, and then I love the Don Campbell Memorial Scholarship that they give. You know, Charles Holland and Bill Clayton's Memorial Golf Scholarship that they do. Bill's wife Lynn and his daughter Clayton are actually going to be there tonight to present. Lindell, as you well know, one of my favorite awards is your character award, the Lindell Staggs Character Award. So, and then KWYN does the Bud Raley Award each year, and so those are you know, what we consider very major awards for the athletes. Because we're going to do, and this is one of my favorite things that I'm looking forward to, is, you know, we got the Golden Whistle with Coach Bill Smith, and then we're going to do a tribute, you know, to Lee Moore, Coach Lee Moe, and you know, recognize his scholarship funds. And going to have a couple of speakers to just talk about what Lee meant to our community. And it might be a bit emotional because, you know, these coaches and kids, this community love Lee. And, but we're going to talk about him a little bit and recognize him and just try to, you know, something, you know, in memory of Lee. And then the big one at the end is always our dual and tri-sport athletes of the year. And we've got some very deserving winners.
1: Wynn Athletic Director Brian Maddox, the awards program begins at 6 on the Wynn High School temporary campus. Wynn Yellow Jacket football program will host a kitty camp. That's coming up on Thursday, May 28th, for players entering kindergarten through 6th grade. The kitty camp will be held from 6:30 p.m. to 8:30 p.m. that night at Yellow Jacket Stadium immediately following Spring Swarm. Pre-registration can be completed online, should be completed by noon this Friday to guarantee a T-shirt. For information, you can email Coach Justin Skinner at jskinner@winschools.org. Turning now to the weather, unseasonably cool and dry weather will prevail through at least the first half of the week, with potential marginal fire weather concerns on some days. A significant warm-up is expected late in the week this week and on into the weekend, with high temperatures likely reaching the 90s, approximately 10 degrees above normal for this time of the year. Long-range outlooks favor a return to wet pattern with above normal precipitation chances beginning early next week. An area of upper level ridging will build and slide east over the coming days, allowing for temperatures to climb late in the week into the weekend. This is the best chance for 90 degree days to be felt across the region. There are low probabilities for 90 degree days being felt across the Delta as early as Friday. Probabilities for 90-degree temperatures increase to medium to high and are expected to cover a wider area Saturday and Sunday with 90s in the forecast. This is roughly 10 degrees above normal for areas in the Mid-South. Despite warm and dry conditions, the 6 to 10 and 8 to 14 day precipitation outlooks favor chances of above normal precipitation for both of the outlook periods. Weather Service says enjoy the rain-free weather for now. A wet pattern will emerge early next week. Sunny today and 80 degrees. Clear tonight, upper 50s. Sunny for tomorrow and 82. Sunny on Thursday and 80. Sunny on Friday and 88 degrees. Saturday should be sunny and 88 degrees. And Sunday, sunny and 88 degrees. There's a 20% chance for rain Sunday night and a 50% chance for rain next Monday. 75, the high yesterday. 51, the overnight low. Sunshine now, 72 degrees.
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3: 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The speaker will be Kenesha Scott and Justin Slaughter. Tabernacle of Faith New Testament Church will hold their 21st honorarium celebration for Pastor Marvin and First Lady Fannie Norman Sunday, May 17th. 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
5: 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Thank you to the physicians, nurses, and others

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1: Cotton and rice down this hour. Hello, I'm Scotty Woodson on the EAB Ag Network with your EAB Midday Market Report. May corn at 466, up 5 1/4, with July corn at 478, 1/3. May soybeans at 1207, up 7 1/4, with July soybeans at 1221, up 8. May wheat at 629 3/4, up 7 1/2, with July wheat at 649 1/2, up 15 1/2. July cotton at 87.38, down 39, with December cotton at 86.94, down 46. July rice, 1222 1/2, down 1/2, with September rice at 1247 1/2, down 7 1/2. Moving on to livestock now, June live cattle at 250.17 1/2, up 77 1/2. August live cattle at 243.57 1/2, up 2 1/2. May feeder cattle at 367.60, down 80. August feeder cattle at 361.90, down 40. May lane hogs at 90.90, up 2 1/2, with June hogs at 99.67 1/2, down 55. That's your EAB Midday Market Report, and I'm Scotty Woodson. Have a great day.
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8: Hi, everyone. Sunshine around. It's going to be a really pretty afternoon. Highs today will be close to 80 degrees. Tonight, clear skies and a low of 60. Tomorrow, sunny, a little warmer, and a high of 83. And right now, it looks like Thursday will stay basically the same. For Friday, we'll have sunny skies and a high of 85. Right now, it looks like Saturday and Sunday will stay sunny with highs in the mid and upper 80s. From the Arkansas Now Weather Center, I'm meteorologist Laura Huckabee.

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3: I'm Steve Kathan. Inflation has jumped 3.8%, fastest climb in 3 years. The government says consumer prices are going up because of energy costs linked to the war in Iran. CBS's Mugo Odigwe.
4: A White House spokesperson responded to the new data saying President Trump has always been clear about the temporary disruptions the war with Iran would cause. The statement goes on to say the administration remains laser focused on delivering growth and affordability for Americans.
3: Well, CBS's Jill Schlesinger has more on the April numbers.
5: Gas is up 28.4% from a year ago. And one area that bears watching is electricity, which was up 2.1% month over month. That's up 6.1% from a year ago, perhaps due to the big demand for electricity for these new AI data centers. This report, combined with last week's jobs report, puts the Federal Reserve in a position where they're unlikely to lower interest rates anytime soon.
3: Pentagon officials revealed today the cost of the Iran war now tops $29 billion. Defense Secretary Hegseth testifying on Capitol Hill.
6: The $1.5 trillion budget request put forward by the president will build upon the historic $1 trillion FY26 top line and will continue to reverse the 4 years of underinvestment and mismanagement of the Biden administration.
3: The search for Savannah Guthrie's missing mother, Nancy, has now been going on for 100 days. CBS's Anna Schechter says a strand of DNA is being tested by the FBI.
7: They're taking that partial DNA that they have determined is not Nancy Guthrie's, is not anybody who worked at the home, is not any family member, and they are trying to find in genealogy company websites a partial DNA match. That is painstaking work.
3: Well, two companies linked to the ship that hit the Key Bridge 2 years ago in Baltimore, causing the deadly collapse, have been indicted on criminal charges. U.S. Attorney Kelly Hayes.
8: The indictment alleges that if the dolly had been using the proper fuel supply pumps, then the vessel would have regained power in time.
3: CBS's Michael Wallace reports the maker of a weight loss drug is touting a new higher dose.
9: Novo Nordisk says its new weekly 7.2 milligram injection of Wegovy, which launched in the U.S. last month, helps certain patients lose 15% of their weight after 6 months, before going on to lose a total of 28% after a year and a half. Prior to the new dose, the largest had been 2.4 milligrams, which helped patients lose 18% of their weight.
3: And checking Wall Street, right now the Dow is down 195 points. This is CBS News.
2: It's one of the most successful law and justice programs in television history that continues to uncover the truth 48 hours, Saturday on CBS and streaming on Paramount Plus.
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3: The red carpet's been rolled out at the 79th Cannes Film Festival in the south of France. The French Riviera hosting 12 days of nonstop world premieres, opening with the new film The Electric Kiss, and an honorary award to the Lord of the Rings director Peter Jackson. I'm Steve Kathan, CBS News.
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19: Here's this hour's headlines from the Arkansas Now newsroom. Former Arkansas Governor Asa Hutchinson is working on his autobiography. The University of Arkansas Press at Fayetteville will publish the book next spring. Hutchinson said the book will be an Arkansas-based effort, but will have a global impact as it explores his career. Well, the Arkansas Country Music Awards have added Mary Beth Byrd to the lineup of performers for this year's ceremony, June the 1st in Conway. Byrd, a former contestant on American Idol and The Voice, is also nominated for Female Vocalist of the Year. And AAA officials project that 4.7 million people will travel across Arkansas over the Memorial Holiday period. Nationally, some 45 million people are expected to be on the road. Johnny Story in the Arkansas Now newsroom.
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23: Hi, everyone. Sunshine around. It's going to be a really pretty afternoon. Highs today will be close to 80 degrees. Tonight, clear skies and a low of 60. Tomorrow, sunny, a little warmer, and a high of 83. And right now, it looks like Thursday will stay basically the same. For Friday, we'll have sunny skies and a high of 85. Right now, it looks like Saturday and Sunday will stay sunny with highs in the mid and upper 80s. From the Arkansas Now Weather Center, I'm meteorologist Laura Huckabee.

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2: This salute to Parker Nichols, son of Kyle and Katie Nichols, grandson of Mike and Patsy Nichols of Newcastle, Arkansas, and John and Molly Schrader of Harrisburg, Arkansas. Parker has been admitted into Arkansas State University's Honors College and will pursue his Doctor of Veterinary Medicine degree. Congratulations, Parker, on your many accomplishments.
3: The Wynn Progress salutes the 2026 Cross County High School seniors. 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You'll find photos and information about this year's graduating class. 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
4: Hi, everyone. Sunshine around. It's going to be a really pretty afternoon. Highs today will be close to 80 degrees. Tonight, clear skies and a low of 60. Tomorrow, sunny, a little warmer, and a high of 83. And right now, it looks like Thursday will stay basically the same. For Friday, we'll have sunny skies and a high of 85. Right now, it looks like Saturday and Sunday will stay sunny with highs in the mid and upper 80s. From the Arkansas Now Weather Center, I'm meteorologist Laura Huckabee.

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4: Hi, everyone. Sunshine around. It's going to be a really pretty afternoon. Highs today will be close to 80 degrees. Tonight, clear skies and a low of 60. Tomorrow, sunny, a little warmer, and a high of 83. And right now, it looks like Thursday will stay basically the same. For Friday, we'll have sunny skies and a high of 85. Right now, it looks like Saturday and Sunday will stay sunny with highs in the mid and upper 80s. From the Arkansas Now Weather Center, I'm meteorologist Laura Huckabee.

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EAB, East Arkansas Broadcasters. 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
1: I'm Steve Kathan. Inflation checks in at 3.8% in the latest government look at consumer prices, a three-year high.
2: The report shows consumer prices rose sharply last month amid the U.S. war against Iran. A White House spokesman says President Trump has always been clear about temporary disruptions as a result of Operation Epic Fury. And he says the report reinforces how the president's long-term economic agenda, quote, continues to deliver despite these disruptions. The statement cites declines in drug and hospital costs and real wage growth, and adds the administration remains laser-focused on delivering growth and affordability at home while eliminating Iran's nuclear threat. Linda Kenyon, CBS News, the White House.
1: Authorities now say the man who was struck and killed by a plane taking off at Denver's airport last week intended to end his own life when he scaled a fence and walked onto a runway. They say no note was found and did not specify what led to the conclusion. Two companies linked to the ship that struck and brought down the Key Bridge in Baltimore 2 years ago have been indicted. The FBI's Jimmy Paul.
3: The bridge was struck and collapsed because those who were responsible for the ship's operation deliberately cut corners at the expense of safety.
1: Six workers died in the collapse. No end to the stalemate with Iran. Defense Secretary Hegseth facing Democratic questions today on Capitol Hill.
4: Is the theory to create more ceasefires or more projects just to evade the War Powers Act?
5: The theory of the entire case is to prevent Iran from having a nuclear weapon.
1: Overseas, Britain's prime minister is trying to hold on to his job.
6: I'm Vicky Barker in London. Keir Starmer has just told his cabinet he will not step down. But after last week's disastrous local election results,
7: it is now time to go.
6: More than 70 Labour Party lawmakers like this one have now called on him to step aside. And those who oppose his resignation...
8: Things may only get worse if there's a change at the top.
6: Hardly a ringing endorsement of a prime minister widely seem to have been ineffective at best. Vicky Barker, CBS News, London.
1: New York's governor is reviewing a bill that would ban potassium bromate in the state. That's a chemical in flour used in bakeries and pizzerias for years. CBS News contributor Dr. Mark Hyman.
9: Pizza and bagels in New York before the 40s had no potassium bromate in it. It makes it more stable, easier to use, and it's sort of a industrial product that's in our food. The problem is it's banned in most other countries, Canada, UK, China, Nigeria.
1: The Senate confirmed Kevin Warsh to be a governor on the Federal Reserve Board. Wall Street right now, a down day for stocks. The Dow is off 31 points. This is CBS News.
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15: 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Now, seeing my grandson out on the water, it means everything to me. 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
1: The online seller eBay is rejecting an unsolicited $56 billion takeover offer from GameStop, calling that proposal not credible or attractive. On the Health Watch, a vaccine shows promise against an aggressive and incurable brain cancer.
17: In an early clinical trial, participants with glioblastoma had increased immune response and slowed tumor progression after receiving a vaccine. Dr. Albert Kim at the Siteman Cancer Center in St. Louis says this is very exciting. One long-term survivor remains recurrence-free nearly 5 years later.
18: And in the next few iterations of this, I think we're going to see some big benefits for these cancer patients.
17: Dr. Kim says the vaccine is safe for these patients. Jennifer Kuiper, CBS News.
1: 41-year-old NBA superstar LeBron James said last night he's not sure if he'll return for a record 24th season after the Lakers were swept out of the playoffs. Steve Kathan, CBS News.
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20: It is time now for our look at local and regional news. Today is Tuesday. It is May the 12th, 2026. The Arkansas State Police finally answered the question as to why they decided to bombard a Wynn woman's house in the search for a murder suspect. An affidavit on the issue released yesterday indicated that two people saw someone inside the house before the Arkansas State Police SWAT raid used explosives and chemical weapons in the failed attempt to arrest Edward Lampkin Jr. Lampkin was being sought in the homicide of Javion Beal. The incident occurred on K Street on April the 14th. Lampkin was arrested 2 days later, hiding in a Four City cemetery. The affidavit did not identify the tipsters. Lampkin faces charges of first-degree murder and possession of a firearm by certain persons. He is set to enter a formal plea in circuit court at the Cross County Courthouse in Wynn on Friday. He has been held at the Cross County Detention Center in Wynn since his arrest last month. An 18-year-old suspect is now in custody in Arkansas after a deadly shooting in the Memphis suburb of Cordova. Suspect, identified as 18-year-old Dennis Fentress, was arrested by Crittenden County Sheriff's deputies in Crawfordsville yesterday. He was wanted for the murder of 42-year-old Joshua Jones. Jones was found shot to death inside a home in Cordova late Saturday night. The Crittenden County Sheriff's Department became aware that the suspect may be at a Crawfordsville residence early yesterday morning. Deputies found Fentress asleep on a trampoline in the back of the residence. He was taken into custody without incident and was taken to the Crittenden County Detention Center. He has since been moved to Shelby County with charges pending in the case. While progress on the rebuild of the First United Methodist Church in Wynn is not visible, it is being made. And that's according to the church's building committee chairman, Al Futrell.
21: We're continuing to make good progress behind the scenes as the plans are being finalized. Right now, the architects and engineers are working through a lot of the final details for the building. That includes things like the sound and video systems, the kitchen layout, heating and air, plumbing, and other building features. We've also finalized the design for the steeple, and work is moving forward on the church sign. The sign is at Little Rock and is currently working on the lead message board portion that will go underneath the main sign. So kind of just to explain that a little bit, we're going to use our original sign that was made in stone and had First United Methodist Church carved in it, and then we're going to try to make it modern a little bit, maybe putting a little digital part down at the bottom of the sign.
20: Futrell says the church's contractor admits it has been a slow process.
21: They're acknowledging that this phase has taken a while, but a big reason for that is because we are trying to be extremely detailed and thorough on the front end. This goal is to limit costly changes and change orders during construction as much as possibly can be done. So that was part of what was going on in the beginning. We were getting a lot of change orders for pretty substantial amounts that we felt like should have been included in the plans when this all started. So we wanted to be sure that this time when we did it, that we got included every possible thing that we could think of that we might need. We can always take stuff out, but so we don't have change orders, which usually cost you at 1.5 to 2 times what they normally cost.
20: Futrell says the final construction plans are due to be complete by May 29th, with the project bid out from June 1st to June 30th. The church and some 200 other buildings or homes were either destroyed or severely damaged in the March 31st, 2023 tornado. Work is underway at both Wynn High School and the Wynn Wastewater Treatment Plant. The work is complete at the First Baptist Church, and it has reopened. 4 people died in the storm. About 30 others were injured. The LEARNS Act, enacted 2 years ago, seems to be working best for private schools in Arkansas. A total of 34 private schools are receiving some $88 million in government funds due to the LEARNS Act. Shiloh Christian in Springdale tops the list with just under $8 million. Little Rock Christian is right behind. Pulaski Academy is getting just over $6 million from the legislation. Only 3 private schools in East Arkansas are among the 34 receiving funds. They are Harding Academy in Searcy with $3.7 million, the West Memphis Christian School $1.6 million, and Crowley's Ridge Academy in Paragould $1.5 million. Cross County ranks 41st in the amount of funds received from the LEARNS Act. Crittenden County is 12th. While St. Francis County comes in at number 36, Lee County is 38th, Poinsett County 42nd, Jackson County 44th, Monroe County is 58th, and Woodruff County is dead last at 75. As expected, the top counties are in Central and Northwest Arkansas. Wynn City Council will meet tonight. That meeting will be at the Wynn City Hall. It begins at 6 tonight. The Hickory Ridge and Cherry Valley City Councils will also be meeting tonight.
0: Cross County Assessor Sherry Williams would like to remind everyone it's time to assess your personal property. 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
20: The Batesville School District is recommending the firing of Superintendent Jenny McDonald following an investigation into child abuse allegations at a preschool. Board moved to the recommendation at a special meeting yesterday. McDonald was placed on administrative leave February 25th as the investigation began. Batesville Police Chief John Scarborough reported then that his department had received 3 separate reports from the Child Abuse Hotline alleging abuse at the Batesville preschool. The board did not elaborate on an interim superintendent or a search for another superintendent because the case is still being investigated. The Arkansas Department of Transportation is providing public notice of the availability of the finding of no significant impact for the proposed new connector from Aggie Road in Jonesville to Redwood Boulevard and Airport Road. That means that the Federal Highway Administration is now free for the next phase of the project, which is project development. Proposed improvements include a new connection between Aggie Road, Red Wolf Boulevard, and Airport Road that will include roundabouts at each end, sidewalks, and a shared use path. The City of Jonesville and Arkansas State University have partnered with RDOT on the project, which will cost between $10 and $15 million. The American Automobile Association predicts that about 45 million people will travel 50 miles or more from home between Thursday, May 21st and Monday, May 25th for Memorial Day. That's up slightly from last year's 44.8 million travelers. It would set a new record for Memorial Day travel, even with the price of gasoline at near record highs. Nationally, motorists are paying an average of $4.56 a gallon for regular unleaded gasoline in Arkansas. Average is $4.03 a gallon. That is the first time Arkansas has seen a $4 or above average for a gallon of gas.
2: 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Everybody knows that. Well, with every year that goes by, Dad's advice makes more sense. It seems that he's getting smarter as I get older.
3: 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It just makes sense.
20: Wynn High School has released more information for the class of 2026 ahead of the commencement exercises coming up Sunday in Jonesboro. High school says students will receive their caps and gowns and other graduation gear at 8 o'clock on Thursday. Impact diplomas will be awarded at 10 a.m. Thursday. That'll be followed by senior walk at 1 and senior sunset at 7 all Thursday. Graduation is set for 5 p.m. Sunday, May the 17th. It'll be held at the First National Bank Arena on the campus of Arkansas State University in Jonesboro. Cross County's commencement exercise was held last Friday night.
22: We graduated 55 seniors Friday night, including 13 honor graduates, and that group earned an amazing $3,478,100 in scholarship offers. That's 46 seniors getting 148 total scholarship awards. Just incredible for our kids. They applied to they put in 286 college applications to 72 different colleges, and that's really been exciting for them. So right now, looking at all the data about where everybody's going, not including summer melt that happens a lot where kids kind of change their mind of what they're going to do over the summer, right now I have it 71% of our graduating class will be college bound. Now that could be some career technical training or a two-year or four-year university. Now when you throw in our four kids who have enrolled or enlisted in the military, that brings that number to 78% of our class.
20: Wes Hooper, he is the Director of Communications at Cross County. Four City Downtown Revitalization Project will be holding a music and art fest. That's coming up Saturday. It'll be held from 1 p.m. to 5 p.m. on Front Street in downtown Four City. Headliner will be Charlie Rich Jr., who is the son, of course, of the legendary Charlie Rich, a native of Code in St. Francis County. Other performers include American Idol contestant Michael Garner, Terry Rogers, Jenna Calvert, Squirt Kelly, and the Livewire Band. Music and Art Fest will also feature food trucks, art vendors, a kids' play area, and more. The Four City Downtown Revitalization Project is a nonprofit organization whose mission is to preserve Four City's historic downtown commercial district. The Wynn Kiwanis Club has seen a growth in a number of businesses that are a part of the club's Flags project. Since the club took over the project from the now-defunct Wynn Lions Club, Tim Davis serves as the Flag Project Coordinator for the Wynn Kiwanis Club.
23: We have 72 businesses in town that are participating, and so on the flag days that we put the flags out, it's the Wynn's got a lot of flags, and it's really noticeable, and people like that, and it really does our town good on those flag days to have that many flags out.
20: the Kiwanis Pancake, the Kiwanis proceeds to go towards scholarships and youth activities in Wynn. Davis says more businesses are encouraged to participate in the program. It's just $50 a year, $25 going to the Kiwanis Club, $25 going to the Wynn High School Junior ROTC program.
23: We split the donation fee with the ROTC program at the high school. 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
20: Tim Davis of the Wynn Kiwanis Club. 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
20: Catherine Milton of Marion, formerly of Wynn, died Monday at the age of 92. She was a member of Union Avenue Baptist Church. She is survived by her son, Mike Milton of McCrory, her daughter, Beth Harper of Marion, her brother, David Fowler of Wheatley, one grandchild, one great-grandchild. She was preceded in death by her sisters, Willie Hampton and Vonnie Lawson. Visitation will be today at Canodal Funeral Home from 1 to 2. Services are at 2 today, a private burial at a later time. Canodal Funeral Home is in charge. Carlos Shortboy Harris Parkin died Saturday at Baptist Health Medical Center in Little Rock. He was 67. He was born in West Memphis. He worked for many years as a painter and farmer. He was preceded in death by a brother, Noel Harris, and four sisters, Jackie Powell, Faye Alexander, Rosemary Bowers, and Jeanette Land, two stepchildren, Ricky and Rhonda Farmer, and one nephew, James Frankie Brim. He is survived by his wife, Frances Harris, three sisters, Sue Milton of Wynn, Adley Altman of Searcy, and Agnes Scanlon of Decatur, Texas. Three stepchildren, Randy Farmer of Parkin, Rodney Farmer of Sheridan, Renee Rainey of Greer's Ferry. Six grandchildren, three great-grandchildren. Visitation will be at Thompson Wilson Funeral Home in Wynn from 1 p.m. to 2 p.m. tomorrow. A graveside service will be at Cross Lawn in Wynn. Thompson Wilson Funeral Home of Wynn is in charge of arrangements. Rosalind Nix Cothran died April 27th at the age of 76. She was born in Memphis. She lived most of her life in Wynn. She graduated from Wynn High School and attended Arkansas State and Crozier Technical Institute and the ACC. She was active in the College Ridge Girl Scouts, the Wynn Schools PTA, and Wynn Baptist Church. She loved teaching, volunteering, and cheering for her favorite teams. She was preceded in death by her parents, Shannon and Margaret Nix. Survivors are her daughters, Mary Margaret Cothran, Shannon Carroll, and sisters Candace Minnick, D. Wallen. Three grandchildren survive. There will be a memorial at Wynn Baptist Church this Friday. That will begin at 11 with visitation, the celebration of life at noon. Memorials can be made to Wynn Baptist Church, Three Trees Cowboy Church, or to Emily's Place Academy.
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20: Now to some sports news. State tournaments in baseball, softball, and soccer are this week. The 6A baseball tournament is at Fayetteville, while the 5A tournament is at Greene County Tech. The 4A is at Nashville. The 3A is at Harrison. The 2A at Palestine Wheatley. And the 1A is at Scranton. The 6A softball tournament is at Springdale Harbor, while the 5A is at Greene County Tech. 4A is at Nashville, 3A at Harrison, 2A is at Palestine Wheatley, and the Class A is at Scranton. Soccer tournaments are at Conway, Searcy, and Harrison. The women's softball team will play Pea Ridge, the defending Class 4A state champions, in the 4A state softball tournament at Nashville at 5:30 p.m. on Thursday. 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Wynn High School will honor their athletes and athletic teams tonight at the awards program at Wynn High School. Also pay tribute to Lee Moore. Wynn athletic director is Brian Maddox. He talks about what's in store for tonight.
6: It's always a great night to recognize. We've got so many great student athletes. Some teams to celebrate, too. You know, we always recognize, you know, our third and fourth year lettermen in varsity sports. And the reason that's important is they've lettered essentially in every season that was eligible to them in varsity sports. You know, in football, you know, you get 3 years as a senior high football player to letter, and if you letter all 3 years, that, you know, we recognize that. You know, a golfer, for example, you know, that starts in ninth grade, so you could get 4 years. So we recognize those athletes that have lettered every year of their senior high career. You know, obviously we do the all-conference and the all-state stuff, and we've got a lot of those this year. You know, we're going to recognize our volleyball team, our softball team. They had undefeated seasons this year in conference and won their conference championships. We had some great stuff. We had school records in track that we're going to recognize tonight. You know, we got some kids that got selected to the AAA All-Star Games. We got a couple of our coaches got coaches of the year in their conferences. And so a lot of that stuff. And then one of my favorite parts is always, you know, some of our community awards and some of our memorial awards. You know, obviously the Fumble Club always does their Mr. Tough Award each year, and then I love the Don Campbell Memorial Scholarship that they give. You know, Charles Holland and Bill Clayton's Memorial Golf Scholarship that they do. Bill's wife Lynn and his daughter Clayton are actually going to be there tonight to present. Lindell, as you well know, one of my favorite awards is your character award, the Lindell Staggs Character Award. No, and then KWYN does the Bud Raley Award each year, and so those are you know, what we consider very major awards for the athletes. Because we're going to do, and this is one of my favorite things tonight. I'm looking forward to is, you know, we got the Golden Whistle with Coach Bill Smith, and then we're going to do a tribute, you know, to Lee Moore, Coach Limo, and you know, recognize his scholarship fund. And going to have a couple of speakers to just talk about what Lee meant to our community. And it might be a bit emotional because, you know, these coaches and kids, this community love Lee. And but we're going to talk about him a little bit and recognize him and just try to, you know, something, you know, in memory of Lee. And then the big one at the end is always our dual and tri-sport athletes of the year. And we've got some very deserving winners.
20: Wynn Athletic Director Brian Maddox, the awards program begins at 6 on the Wynn High School temporary campus. Wynn Yellow Jacket football program will host a kitty camp. That's coming up on Thursday, May 28th for players entering kindergarten through 6th grade. The kitty camp will be held from 6:30 p.m. to 8:30 p.m. that night at Yellow Jacket Stadium immediately following Spring Swarm. 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Weather forecast calling for sunny with a high temperature of 80 degrees today. Mostly clear tonight. Tonight's low 58 degrees. Sunny 82 tomorrow.
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0: and a half down 137 and a half. August feeder cattle at 359.80 down 250. May lane hogs at 90.87 and a half unchanged, with June hogs at 99.40 down 82 and a half. That's your EAB Noon Market Report, and I'm Scotty Woodson. Have a great day.
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8: Good afternoon, everyone. Welcome to Tradio, 12:37 p.m. It is Tuesday. It is May 12th already. Not May 17th, May 12th. 1-2, folks. I'm surprised. Temperature 76 degrees, 75.9 to be exact, but definitely a little bit chillier this morning. Almost regretted not bringing that poncho I brag about, or scarf, or even a pullover. It's about 52, 53 degrees. Definitely a lot chilly, but overall, can't complain about today. It's been pretty, I guess the scholars would say, it's been a pretty lovely day. Nice sunshine, cool air, good wind. There you go, folks. Let's go ahead and jump in that forecast. We'll do that in just a moment. Let's recap some of yesterday's items. Plus, we did just get a text message right when we were going live, and I was doing the old pen to paper. But we have a king-sized headboard, footboard, and side rails covered in beige tweed material. And they have a grill, printer, and new ink, 2 vacuum cleaners, and home decor. Number to call, 501-840-0793. I'll give that number again in a moment, but we do have a caller. Good afternoon. You're live on Tradio.
9: Okay, I've got an adult electric bicycle sale.
8: Okay.
9: And the number to call and win is 870-347-7660.
8: 7660. Okay. Thank you, sir. You have a good day.
9: Thank you.
8: Thank you. Write that down. The adult electric bicycle, I believe. I've seen some people on these scooters, motorized. Makes me want to get on the trend, get one. I always wanted to try one of those Segways. Looks like a two-wheel dolly. People are maneuvering around. Those things always seem kind of wild. But, hey, I guess that's the way it is. Even in Memphis now, they've got those. At least they did. I'll admit to this, folks. I noticed these probably, like, in the past year or two, but in the past 3 or 4 times I've been to Memphis, within the past six months, I don't see them as much, but usually they had those little stations where I guess you can rent these electric scooters and boogie around the city, so to speak. That's what I like. That's especially in Memphis. That's what you want to be doing. You don't want to be riding the scooter. You want to be boogieing on the scooter, folks. But I digress. Let's get back to that recap real quick. We're at king-sized headboard, footboard, and side rails, covered in beige tweed material. They also have a grill, printer, new ink, 2 vacuum cleaners, and home decor. Number to contact is 501- 840

0: 8700793. And the call we just had, the Adult Electric Bicycle, I believe, 870-347-7660. And yesterday, I announced this on Yawn Patrol this morning, hopefully Bo got home. Some people were thinking maybe it was a prank. I said, no, we got to take those requests seriously. We definitely want some feedback if Bo's been found. But if not, folks, we have a missing dog, missing since Mother's Day. Black lab, has white on his chest, answers to the name Bo. His home resides 215 Tulip Street, or you can call 870-318-2023. And hopefully, if you got any leads on Bo. Good afternoon. You're like, we just lost that one. But again, that's, again, missing since Mother's Day. And again, hopefully in this area, we can go ahead and get that. Hopefully get him home just in time. But either way, folks, let's keep going. We still got Mr. Kent. He's got a brand new DVR, only asking $20. I highly recommend that if you encounter a DVR currently, folks. Now, its number is 870-318-2919. And again, or you can go visit him right here in Wynn, 305 Eleanor East. Also, we've got looking for the cattle panels. We've got the Pickle family looking for lumber, T-post. And definitely with that cattle panels, that's the new one, but the lumber, metal, T-post, anything like that. If you got it and you just need it off your land, they'll buy it, work a trade with you. Or if you just need it off your land, definitely come up and haul it off. Take it off, win-win for everybody. That number, of course, 870-206-1906. Next, we got Mr. Charles. Let's see, he called. This is the update from yesterday. I hope I'm getting these right. But we've got the loading ramps he's got. He's got still got the hydraulic press and the child roller coaster. Hopefully I wrote that down right. But anyway, always good selection. And every once in a while, he does have a yard sale on the weekends, folks. But that number is 870-208-7777. Moving right along, folks, we've got the two power chairs. Like new condition, one of them has a new battery. Now, the sellers wanting to sell both as a pair, and they want $600 for both of those power chairs. Also, they have a two-wheel trailer, and they're asking $1,000 for that. 870-945-1682. And again, I haven't finished writing this down, but that last text we got, it was the king-sized headboard, footboard and side rails covered in beige tweed material. Now, and they also have, don't have prices listed, but they have a grill, printer, and they have, I guess the printer has new ink cartridges, also two vacuum cleaners and home decor. That number, not 870, it is a 501-840-0793. Now, before we go any further, we need to take this first break. We got another text message coming in. Let's put the break. We'll get to the forecast in a minute. I'm not sure when, but we'll get to it momentarily, folks.
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0: All right, welcome back, everybody. We'll get to that forecast. Before we do that, I want to go ahead and read this last text message that came in. We have for sale a storm door. It's in like new condition. It is brown in color, and the agreement is you must come take it down yourself, asking $50. Number to contact, 1006. Again, this is for a storm door, light new condition, brown in color, $50. And again, that number, 870-362-1006. Now, let's go ahead and get to this forecast, shall we? Again, nice out there today, sunny, highs around 80 degrees. Tonight, mostly clear, lows in the upper 50s. Our Wednesday forecast, sunny, highs in the lower 80s. Wednesday night, clear, lows in the mid-50s. Thursday, sunny, highs around 80 degrees. Thursday night, partly cloudy with lows in the lower 60s. And I'll pump the brakes on Friday. Friday is going to be mostly sunny with highs in the upper 80s. Definitely looks like Sunday night, Monday, probably get pushed back further, but that's when rain chances return. But definitely, folks, I don't know what to tell you, but get out there and enjoy today. Before it gets back in these lower 80s, definitely take advantage of it. You know, I joke about the picnic weather, yard sale weather. Definitely go out there and have a Kool-Aid or iced tea on the front porch and definitely enjoy today, because we're not going to have, well, I don't want to jinx this. Let's go ahead and go further. Let's go ahead and take this break, come back, and bear with me, folks. I'm trying to get this iPad back up to where it will cooperate with us. 870-238-5996.
3: Hey, that's one nice new bike, Josie.
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0: Always reminds me of McGriff, the crime dog. Griff dog, definitely. Good friend of mine, Jason Griffith, back in the West Point, Mississippi days. But let's don't get about that, folks. Again, yesterday's high, I didn't mention this. Yesterday's high was actually 75, overnight low of 51. Currently 77 degrees again. Beautiful day out there. Wish I could spend more time out there today, folks. But be that as it may, had a good time this morning on patrol. We had Wes in, T-Bird Tuesday. They've already graduated last day, I think, next week for the regular students. Also, if you ever use the summer feeding program, I believe they said on Wednesdays they deliver 5 days worth of meals at once. They do an outstanding job on that. Not only, yeah, definitely on that, but Cross County's doing a great job, but definitely the summer feeding. And again, if you know about what's going on there, they got the AR Care building. They're actually doing a moving that building, and that will be a wonder to watch. But either way, don't let that deter from the great year Cross County's had. Football, students, all that stuff. Citizen of the Year with the coach, definitely a good team. Superintendent of the Year, definitely a good organization. But hey, folks, it's just that time of year, graduation. I hear that theme. I think of the Macho Man, Randy Savage. That was his theme song back with Miss Elizabeth. But let's don't go there, folks. Let's go ahead and try to refresh this and try to get some more connection on these messages. Again, the last one we have was the storm door. We have one more coming in. Let's see. Here we go. Got a call. Good afternoon. You're live on Tradio.
10: Good afternoon, Jay. How's Tuesday treating you?
0: It's pretty nice. I was going to say, it's actually really, I wish I could be out there more today because it's actually a really nice day, at least here in Wynn. Yeah. How's it out there for you?
10: Oh, it's nice. I'm out here in the field, but yeah, it's a nice day. And I'm going to add to my list of stuff I'm looking for.
0: Okay.
10: I've got some purple hull peas planted, but man, we need a lot of them. If anybody's going to have some purple hull peas for sale this year, shoot me a text and I'll save your number. And if anybody around sells crawfish, let me know. Okay. And, of course, the number to call or text is 870-206-1906.
0: I got you down, RJ. Appreciate it, man. You take it easy.
10: Hey, we thank you. See you, Chase.
0: Thanks, man. Very nice. Those purple hull peas, I'm telling you, that's good. That's even without butter. I'm a big fan of those beans. But also, now, in fact, I think I've talked to Linda, but I think I've spoken to Laura about this. Honestly, folks, don't be ashamed. I don't think I've ever really tried crawfish. I know on Thursdays is a place down here right near the station that serves them, but I don't think I've – I might have had, like, mixed in with something. There was that Rosie Babies. That was a restaurant in Starfall. That's the first time I had alligator, but I'm pretty sure – I don't know. That and I, apparently the catfish steak. Linda clarified that for me. The catfish steak is when you get the piece of catfish still got the bone almost of the skeleton in there. But real quick, that is true. That is the catfish steak definition. I can't give you any feedback on that. But what I can say is we did get, hopefully the stomp out hunger, the bags, those food drive went good. Let's see. Let me see. It was just Rufus. We got Rufus. He's looking for... found a stereo. Somebody threw... I hope nobody found your other... Threw away your other one. That's the way it's reading, but... Found a stereo. Somebody threw it away. And I got one. Found it. Hey, CD play AM, FM, CD player, double cassette stereo. I'm just reading that verbatim. If you can help old Rufus out, please help him. 870-745-8233. Back to the Pickle family. Again, still looking for the cattle panels. Lumber, T-post, 6.5 foot or longer. Work out a trade. If nothing else, you just need stuff off property, let them know. But also these purple hull peas, and anybody that's got any leads who sells that crawfish, definitely let us know. Now, let me hold on 1 second. I'm not sure what... Sometimes these Wi-Fi connections, they're going to snag fussy, folks. But I don't think we have any new messages. No, the last one we have, besides looking out for the CD player for Rufus, we have... Let's see. Bear with me, folks. Before we had... Right now, the last one was the storm door, okay? Brown storm door, light new condition, $50. Where you got to go... Take it down. I don't know. You can contact this person, 870-362-1006. Only $50, but you got to come down, take it, get it up for them. Let's go ahead and take another quick break, and we'll be back.
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0: All right. Welcome back, everybody. Working in real time, which also not trying to seem like I'm distracted, but we're definitely setting up because this Thursday, we're going to have a special commentator for the game. But again, this Thursday, don't quote me, folks. I'm not sure who exactly we're playing, but we've got Lady Yellow Jacket Softball Regional Tournament. That game is going to be Thursday, 5:30, roughly about 5:30. This upcoming Thursday afternoon, and of course, if they win, we want them to keep playing, keep progressing. And excellent team this year. Before we got to this tournament, the one loss we had was to Brooksville, and I think it was like 9-0, which is rough, good team. But then on this tournament, or the finals, or the regulation tournament, I guess, first time we played them, that game, I believe they had us 4-2, but the Lady Yellow Jackets did outstanding, came back, won that one. The next day, lost that one. But either way, definitely good, great team this year. And definitely tune in, support us, 5:30 this Thursday, and hopefully we can keep winning, keep progressing. We've always had a good year, too, but I'm telling you, I don't make those claims like the 96 Braves. Excellent team with the softball this year. 870-238-5996. Trying to make sure we don't have anything else popping up. We did have a first responder call that came in earlier. Let's see, folks. Let's go ahead and let me take one quick look at this community calendar and see what's upcoming in the immediate future, as in tonight, tomorrow night. Well, here we go, folks. Not tonight. It is, in fact, I was thinking it was Wednesday. We got 2 days of plan, folks. You know what I love. Junior Auxiliary, Cross County, holding its next sweepstakes bingo Thursday, May 14th at Camp Calvary in Wynn. Doors are going to open at 6 p.m., and the bingo is going to be starting at 6:30 that night. $10 admission, includes three cards, and it's $1 each for additional cards. And a special ceremony for honoring the late Freddie Smith is going to be held Saturday, May 16th, and it will begin at noon. And it will be held at 201 John Brown Road in Wynn. About 5 minutes to 1 o'clock, let's go ahead and take another break. We'll be, well, let's hold that thought. We might have a call coming in. We do. Let's get him on the air. Good afternoon. You're live on Tradio.
17: Yes. I've got a split finish mower. Mm-hmm. Got dual pin hookups. I've got a portable basketball goal. I've got a little kid's roller coaster. And my number is 208-7777.
0: I got you down, sir. You have a good day.
17: Thank you.
0: Dag. Always good items there, folks. And that was the other one. Got the child roller coaster, portable basketball goal. And that's one, yeah, definitely. I didn't wear glasses till much later in life, but definitely would help the hand-eye coordination earlier. But always enjoyed a good game of basketball. Even if you got the portable goal right there, even you don't have to be double dribbling and out there keeping guard and trying to steal the ball. Just keep it simple. Just you and someone else. Simple game of horse. Although you can play alternate versions, different words, different letters. I don't know. I'm not sure how exactly that game got created, the name horse. Basically, you just mimic the shots anywhere. We don't need a history in child games for basketball, horse included, folks. It's Tradio time. Let's get back on point. Again, want to make sure, and I think we do have a new text message that's coming in, so here we go. Let's see. I enjoyed Mother's Day. I cooked some greens, sweet potatoes, and they're saying they call Hall Mall with greens Mother's Day. I'm okay. That's Rufus again. Happy, glad you had a happy Rufus Day. Happy Mother's Day. And definitely, if y'all got any leads on the cassette CD AM FM radio, definitely let the man know. And again, hopefully all you mothers, all family, fathers, anyways, had a good Mother's Day. Because trust me, if mama's not happy, I know the slogan's, well, you know, but that's the truth. Well, you know, mama better be happy, folks. 870-238-5996. So let's see if we need anything else. I know he's still looking for the garden hose, garden seeds, and the AM FM radio. But hold on. Let's see if we got another one. Here we go, 870-238-5996. We'll be right back.
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0: All right, welcome back, everybody. Did notice this, the old, by the courthouse, well, by the police station, rather, in that area, the old barbershop, lighthouse, I believe, been torn down. Definitely can see pulling out of the parking lot on that side of town. Definitely good for these solar eyes, because trust me, I got the Coke bottle lenses with these prescription. I got to go talk to Mitchell one day. I got to get a whole new get up, because trust me, they can't even make contact lenses for me to wear. They'd be too thick. But folks, I digress. Let's get serious for a moment. We do have a bulletin from the KWYN newsroom that the Wynn Fire Department is responding to a call on Arkansas Street. And it is already 1 o'clock, folks. We are about to push the eject button, join CBS News, and we'll be right back at it tomorrow, folks. But again, if you can't get out, 76 degrees, still kind of pleasant out there. Maybe a little bit closer, but remember, it's going to be a little bit warmer tomorrow. Those lower 80s coming up. But definitely, hopefully, if you don't get out there and enjoy the rest of the day, get out there on the front porch, take a good deep breath, inhale, exhale, folks. But definitely, if you didn't catch it this morning, try to get a taste of it this afternoon. Have a good one, everybody, and I will see you right back here tomorrow.
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23: I'm Jennifer Kuiper. Authorities are now looking into how security personnel at Denver's airport missed spotting a trespasser who was killed by a plane Friday night. The latest from CBS's Cammie McCormick.
24: Authorities say the man who was struck and killed by a plane taking off from Denver International scaled a remote fence and walked onto the runway. Sterling McLaren is the chief medical examiner for the city.
25: We determined the manner of death to be suicide.
24: She did not say what led authorities to that conclusion. No note was recovered. Airport personnel initially missed seeing the man on the runway.
23: The Associated Press is reporting that Marty McCary is resigning as President Trump's Food and Drug Administration head. The surgeon and health researcher's tenure had drawn complaints from health industry executives, anti-abortion rights activists, and other Trump allies. After 10 weeks of the war with Iran, the Consumer Price Index shows that inflation is accelerating. Prices rose 3.8% in April, the highest since May 2023. CBS News business analyst Jill Schlesinger.
26: The government says that the energy component of the Consumer Price Index was responsible for 40% of the overall increase. Gas is up 28.4% from a year ago. And one area that bears watching is electricity, which was up 2.1% month over month.
23: President Trump begins his trip to China this afternoon, where he will attend a summit with Chinese President Xi. CBS's Linda Kenyon reports.
27: This is the first visit to China by a U.S. president in nearly a decade and comes amid the U.S. war against Iran. President Trump had originally planned to travel to China several weeks ago, but postponed the trip, citing the war. Now, as the president travels amid a stated ceasefire, he plans to use this trip to discuss a wide range of issues, including trade and tariffs. In addition, the U.S. relationship with Taiwan and China's rare earth minerals are on the agenda. At the same time, Trump is expected to urge President Xi to exert pressure on Iran to end the war. Linda Kenyon, CBS News, The White House.
23: Defense Secretary Pete Hegseth is back on Capitol Hill defending the Pentagon's $1.5 trillion budget request before the House Appropriations Subcommittee on Defense. The subcommittee's ranking member, Minnesota Democrat Betty McCollum, asks Hegseth if the Pentagon has a plan B to draw down troops and reset its war budget if Congress refuses to authorize continuing operations against Iran. Hegseth says there are plans for several scenarios.
28: Certainly in this setting, we wouldn't reveal what the next step may be, considering the gravity of the mission that the president is undertaking to ensure that Iran never has a nuclear bomb.
23: Stocks are mixed on Wall Street. This is CBS News.
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23: A longtime movie critic has died, CBS's Deborah Rodriguez reports.
26: Rex Reed was a quick-witted entertainment critic who courted controversy with his caustic quips.
5: We have Best Picture of the Year, Hello, Dolly. Yay! That's because the only person who saw Hello, Dolly, I think.
26: When he started out, he offered sexier, edgier alternatives to staid norms of the 1960s.
5: I really have the terrible, lurking, poisonous suspicion that John Wayne will win the Academy Award.
26: Reed wrote for the New York Daily News, Post, and Observer, and contributed to scores of other publications. In the 70s, he served as a judge on The Gong Show and acted in the movie Myra Breckinridge, then went on to give it a bad review. Rex Reed died at his home in Manhattan at the age of 87. Deborah Rodriguez, CBS News, New York.
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30: Here's this hour's headlines from the Arkansas Now newsroom. A 2.4 magnitude earthquake shook part of northern Arkansas early Monday morning, according to the United States Geological Survey. The quake struck in Independence County about 3 miles southwest of Southside. Officials reported no damage. Arkansas State University's College of Veterinary Medicine has launched a mobile animal service to treat horses, cattle, and sheep across northeast Arkansas. ahead of its first classes this fall. Doctors are using a fully equipped ambulance to bring care directly to farms within a 60-mile radius. The service also gives veterinary students hands-on experience while helping address a nationwide shortage of large animal veterinarians. Keisha Smith of Pennsylvania found a 3.09 carat diamond in Crater of Diamond State Park last month. Park officials say the diamond is the second largest found in the park this year. From the Arkansas Now newsroom, I'm Aaron Thomas.
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11: Sammy and Donna Vaught salute the 2026 graduates. What an accomplishment. Here's hoping each of you have a bright future. Congratulations to all 2026 graduating seniors, and a special congratulations to Sam Vaught from Nona, Pop, Mom, Dad, and family.
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12: Skies are going to stay mostly sunny. Highs today will be close to 80 degrees. We've got a few extra clouds around tonight, but no rain and a low near 60. Tomorrow, we'll start with partly sunny skies and enjoy more sunshine through the lunch hour and into Wednesday afternoon. Highs will stay in the low 80s and will be slightly cooler with sunny skies on Thursday. For Friday, sunny and a big warm-up. Afternoon highs on Friday will be close to 90 degrees. From the Arkansas Now Weather Center, I'm meteorologist Laura Huckabee.

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4: Skies are going to stay mostly sunny. Highs today will be close to 80 degrees. We've got a few extra clouds around tonight, but no rain and a low near 60. Tomorrow, we'll start with partly sunny skies and enjoy more sunshine through the lunch hour and into Wednesday afternoon. Highs will stay in the low 80s and will be slightly cooler with sunny skies on Thursday. For Friday, sunny and a big warm-up. Afternoon highs on Friday will be close to 90 degrees. From the Arkansas Now Weather Center, I'm meteorologist Laura Huckabee.

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3: Skies are going to stay mostly sunny. Highs today will be close to 80 degrees. We've got a few extra clouds around tonight, but no rain and a low near 60. Tomorrow, we'll start with partly sunny skies and enjoy more sunshine through the lunch hour and into Wednesday afternoon. Highs will stay in the low 80s and will be slightly cooler with sunny skies on Thursday. For Friday, sunny and a big warm-up. Afternoon highs on Friday will be close to 90 degrees. From the Arkansas Now Weather Center, I'm meteorologist Laura Huckabee.
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2: I'm Jennifer Kuiper. President Trump's FDA commissioner is out. The latest from CBS's Linda Kenyon.
3: Marty McCary is resigning as head of the Food and Drug Administration. He was an outspoken opponent of COVID measures during the pandemic. But in recent weeks, health industry executives, abortion opponents, and others complained about him. Most recently, vaping lobbyists said he was blocking approval of fruit-flavored e-cigarettes, flavors which sometimes appeal to children. When asked about his resignation, President Trump praised McCary and said, quote, he's a terrific guy and that he's going to go on, he's going to do well. Linda Kenyon, CBS News, the White House.
2: President Trump heads to Beijing for a high-stakes summit with Chinese President Xi Jinping. He says of the war with Iran,
4: well, I think, number one, we're going to have a long talk about it. I think he's been relatively good, to be honest with you. You look at the blockade, no problem.
2: Denver International Airport officials say ground detection sensors were set off when a 41-year-old man scaled the 8-foot fence surrounding the airport Friday night and was struck and killed by a plane. It has been ruled suicide. When operators reviewed the alarm, cameras showed a group of deer just outside the perimeter. Denver Airport CEO Phil Washington.
5: They did not initially see the trespasser. The camera view was alternating between the wildlife and the individual. There are some ditches in the area, so the person was out of view for a bit.
2: There was a short court hearing for Tiger Woods today after his March arrest for suspicion of driving under the influence. Our Cammie McCormick reports.
6: Tiger Woods' prescription drug records will be handed over to prosecutors. They had issued a subpoena for all of his prescription medication records from the start of the year through March. Defense attorney Doug Duncan argued Woods had a right to privacy.
7: I'm asking for a protective order to govern who can view these records.
6: Prosecutors agreed to limit access to the information.
2: CBS's Ian Lee has the latest on 16 Americans being monitored at a specialized medical facility in Omaha, Nebraska, after a hantavirus outbreak on their cruise ship.
8: We do know that there are 15 people in the quarantine unit. That is more like a hotel room than a hospital bed. There is one person in the biocontainment unit. That is more like a hospital room. They got everything they need in there. That person has tested positive, but they aren't showing any symptoms.
2: Memphis Grizzlies and agency Priority Sports have announced the death of Grizzlies forward Brandon Clark at age 29. No word on the cause of death. Stocks are mixed on Wall Street, CBS.
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2: Questions about the future for an NBA superstar who may have reached the end of the line. Here's CBS's Steve Kathan.
13: After a four-game sweep at the hands of Oklahoma City, the L.A. Lakers are out of the NBA playoffs, and 41-year-old star LeBron James said afterward he's not sure if he'll return for a record 24th NBA season.
14: I don't know. I mean, I don't know what the future holds for me, obviously, as it stands right now tonight. You know, I got a lot of time. I'll sit back like I think I said it last year after we lost, I think, to Minnesota there. Go back and recalibrate with my family and talk with them.
13: About the playoff loss, James said, I left everything I could on the floor. Steve Kathan, CBS News.
2: For the second straight year, Ephraim Owens, an Indianapolis native who competed on TV's The Voice, will sing America the Beautiful before the Indianapolis 500. That race takes place on May 24th. Jennifer Kuiper, CBS News.
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19: Here's this hour's headlines from the Arkansas Now newsroom. A 2.4 magnitude earthquake shook part of northern Arkansas early Monday morning, according to the United States Geological Survey. The quake struck in Independence County about 3 miles southwest of Southside. Officials reported no damage. Arkansas State University's College of Veterinary Medicine has launched a mobile animal service to treat horses, cattle, and sheep across northeast Arkansas. Ahead of its first classes this fall, doctors are using a fully equipped ambulance to bring care directly to farms within a 60-mile radius. The service also gives veterinary students hands-on experience while helping address a nationwide shortage of large animal veterinarians. Keisha Smith of Pennsylvania found a 3.09-carat diamond in Crater of Diamond State Park last month. Park officials say the diamond is the second largest found in the park this year. From the Arkansas Now newsroom, I'm Aaron Thomas.
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0: Skies are going to stay mostly sunny. Highs today will be close to 80 degrees. We've got a few extra clouds around tonight, but no rain and a low near 60. Tomorrow, we'll start with partly sunny skies and enjoy more sunshine through the lunch hour and into Wednesday afternoon. Highs will stay in the low 80s and will be slightly cooler with sunny skies on Thursday. For Friday, sunny and a big warm-up. Afternoon highs on Friday will be close to 90 degrees. From the Arkansas Now Weather Center, I'm meteorologist Laura Huckabee.

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1: 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It'll begin at 3 p.m. The theme, Seasoned Men and Women, Paving the Way for Future Men and Women. The speaker will be Kenesha Scott and Justin Slaughter. Tabernacle of Faith New Testament Church will hold their 21st honorarium celebration for Pastor Marvin and First Lady Fannie Norman Sunday, May 17th. Begins at 3 p.m. Ellis Chapel Church's homecoming is Sunday. 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And the Three Trees Cowboy Church's family rodeo will be held this Saturday, May 16th. 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
5: Skies are going to stay mostly sunny. Highs today will be close to 80 degrees. We've got a few extra clouds around tonight, but no rain and a low near 60. Tomorrow, we'll start with partly sunny skies and enjoy more sunshine through the lunch hour and into Wednesday afternoon. Highs will stay in the low 80s and will be slightly cooler with sunny skies on Thursday. For Friday, sunny and a big warm-up. Afternoon highs on Friday will be close to 90 degrees. From the Arkansas Now Weather Center, I'm meteorologist Laura Huckabee.

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1: Cotton down, other crops up. Hello, I'm Scotty Woodson on the EAB Ag Network with your EAB Market Countdown. May corn at 467 and a quarter, up 6.5. With July corn at 480, up 4.75. May soybeans at 1213.5, up 13.75. With July soybeans at 1226.75, up 13.75. May wheat at 665, up 42.75. With July wheat at 679, up 45. July cotton at 86.32, down 145. December cotton at 86.28, down 112. July rice, 1237.5, up 14.5 cents. With September rice at 1270, up 15. Moving on to livestock now. June live cattle 247.70, down 170. August live cattle 241.07.5, down 247.5. May feeder cattle 365.90, down 250. With August feeder cattle 356.55, down 575. May lane hogs at 90.92.5, up 5. With June hogs at 98.42.5, down 180. That's your EAB Market Countdown, and I'm Scotty Woodson. Have a great day.
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7: Skies are going to stay mostly sunny. Highs today will be close to 80 degrees. We've got a few extra clouds around tonight, but no rain and a low near 60. Tomorrow, we'll start with partly sunny skies and enjoy more sunshine through the lunch hour and into Wednesday afternoon. Highs will stay in the low 80s and will be slightly cooler with sunny skies on Thursday. For Friday, sunny and a big warm-up. Afternoon highs on Friday will be close to 90 degrees. From the Arkansas Now Weather Center, I'm meteorologist Laura Huckabee.

0: 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The Wynn Fire Department is responding to a call on 435 County Road 744.
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2: I'm Jennifer Kuiper. Some emotional testimony at a House Oversight Committee hearing into the handling of the Jeffrey Epstein investigation and document release. CBS's Cammy McCormick.
3: An Epstein survivor identified as Rosa says she was subjected to repeated sex abuse and rape. And despite efforts to protect her identity, her name has appeared more than 500 times in court records after the Justice Department's release of the files.
4: My name was exposed to the world. Now reporters from across the globe contact me. I cannot live without looking over my shoulder. I can only imagine the long-term impact this mistake will have on my life.
3: The field hearing took place in Palm Beach, Florida.
2: The head of the Food and Drug Administration resigned. CBS's Olivia Rinaldi on the departure of Marty McCary.
5: One of the reasons I'm told that he is out at that post is over youth vaping, because there was an effort to start approving, reapproving some of these flavors that could be seen as appealing to younger members.
2: A doctor in Paris says a French hantavirus patient is critically ill and on an artificial lung. The World Health Organization says the outbreak has now reached 11 total reported cases worldwide, 9 of which have been confirmed. The overall tally includes 3 people from the cruise ship who died. CBS News medical correspondent Dr. Celine Gounder says this is not like COVID.
6: It is more deadly if you get it, but the key word there is if you get it. It is less infectious. COVID was airborne. Most of the transmissions with hantavirus are direct intimate contact.
2: 2 former cruise ship passengers are being monitored in an Atlanta hospital, and 16 are in a special facility in Omaha. A Maryland man mistakenly deported to El Salvador has appeared in federal court. The hearing focused on the Department of Homeland Security's effort to deport Kilmar Obrego Garcia to Liberia. Abrego Garcia's attorney, Simon Sandoval Motionberg, noted Abrego Garcia agreed to be deported to Costa Rica, but DHS would not go along with that.
7: Since the government is unwilling to send him to Costa Rica for really unexplained reasons, the order continues that they're not allowed to deport him to Africa instead. And since they're not allowed to deport him to Africa instead, the order continues that they're not allowed to take him back into ICE custody.
2: Abrego Garcia faces human smuggling charges in Tennessee. U.S. consumer prices climbed sharply again last month as the war with Iran pushed energy prices higher. The consumer price index rose 3.8% from April 2025. CBS's Kelly O'Grady says on a month-to-month basis,
8: prices were up 0.6% in April. Wages were only up 0.2%. Don't want that gap to widen.
2: Stocks closed mixed on Wall Street. This is CBS News.
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2: Scientists are working on a vaccine that could extend the lives of people with certain types of brain cancers. Researchers say the DNA-based vaccine created by taking samples of a patient's tumor is safe and prolonged patients' overall survival. Neurosurgeon scientist Dr. Albert Kim.
11: Most of the people who received the vaccine had evidence of an immune reaction that we wanted to see, against the brain tumor.
2: The Fountain of Youth could be in your local museum or concert hall.
12: Daisy Fancourt leads a University College London team studying patterns in our DNA that determine aging.
13: We can look at these patterns to see if someone is older or younger than the number of birthdays they've had. And we found that people who engage more in the arts have got this younger epigenetic age.
12: Engaging in the arts can mean anything from visiting a museum to taking a pottery class. What is not clear, whether it's the art that slows our aging process or the joy we can get by engaging with it. Vicki Barker, CBS News, London.
2: And I'm Jennifer Kuiper, CBS News.
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20: Here's this hour's headlines from the Arkansas Now newsroom. A 2.4 magnitude earthquake shook part of northern Arkansas early Monday morning, according to the United States Geological Survey. The quake struck in Independence County about 3 miles southwest of Southside. Officials reported no damage. Arkansas State University's College of Veterinary Medicine has launched a mobile animal service to treat horses, cattle, and sheep across northeast Arkansas. Ahead of its first classes this fall, doctors are using a fully equipped ambulance to bring care directly to farms within a 60-mile radius. The service also gives veterinary students hands-on experience while helping address a nationwide shortage of large animal veterinarians. Keisha Smith of Pennsylvania found a 3.09-carat diamond in Crater of Diamond State Park last month. Park officials say the diamond is the second largest found in the park this year. From the Arkansas Now newsroom, I'm Aaron Thomas.
21: Before the sun rises over an Arkansas rice field, there's a tradition passed down for generations. 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
20: State Senator Ronald Caldwell sends a special salute to all the graduates of the classes of 2026, wishing you the best of luck as you begin the new path to your future. 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
1: Skies are going to stay mostly sunny. Highs today will be close to 80 degrees. We've got a few extra clouds around tonight, but no rain and a low near 60. Tomorrow, we'll start with partly sunny skies and enjoy more sunshine through the lunch hour and into Wednesday afternoon. Highs will stay in the low 80s and will be slightly cooler with sunny skies on Thursday. For Friday, sunny and a big warm-up. Afternoon highs on Friday will be close to 90 degrees. From the Arkansas Now Weather Center, I'm meteorologist Laura Huckabee.

0: This is a bulletin from the KWYN Newsroom brought to you by Garner Insurance Agency of Wynn. The Wynn Fire Department is responding to a call on County Road 245. Only the Wynn Fire Department is needed to answer the call, so please do not follow the fire units or block the streets.
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4: Skies are going to stay mostly sunny. Highs today will be close to 80 degrees. We've got a few extra clouds around tonight, but no rain and a low near 60. Tomorrow, we'll start with partly sunny skies and enjoy more sunshine through the lunch hour and into Wednesday afternoon. Highs will stay in the low 80s and will be slightly cooler with sunny skies on Thursday. For Friday, sunny and a big warm-up. Afternoon highs on Friday will be close to 90 degrees. From the Arkansas Now Weather Center, I'm meteorologist Laura Huckabee.

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1: Big gains for rice and wheat. Hello, I'm Scotty Woodson on the EAB Ag Network with your EAB Market Recap. May corn at 467 and a quarter, up 6.5. With July corn at 480, up 4.75. May soybeans at 1213.5, up 13.75. With July soybeans at 1226.75, up 13.75. May wheat at 665, up 42.75. With July wheat at 679, up 45. July cotton at 86.32, down 145. December cotton at 86.28, down 112. July rice, 1237.5, up 14.5 cents. With September rice at 1270, up 15. Moving on to livestock now, June live cattle at 247.70, down 170. August live cattle at 241.07.5, down 247.5. May feeder cattle at 365.90, down 250, with August feeder cattle at 356.55, down 575. May lane hogs at 90.92.5, up 5, with June hogs at 98.42.5, down 180. 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
5: Skies are going to stay mostly sunny. Highs today will be close to 80 degrees. We've got a few extra clouds around tonight, but no rain and a low near 60. Tomorrow, we'll start with partly sunny skies and enjoy more sunshine through the lunch hour and into Wednesday afternoon. Highs will stay in the low 80s and will be slightly cooler with sunny skies on Thursday. For Friday, sunny and a big warm-up. Afternoon highs on Friday will be close to 90 degrees. From the Arkansas Now Weather Center, I'm meteorologist Laura Huckabee.

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2: I'm Jennifer Kuiper. Inflation accelerated in April, the highest since May 2023, as the Iran war pushed up energy costs and more. CBS's Jared Hill.
3: Costs are definitely getting high.
4: Yeah.
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5: The consumer price index rose 3.8% in April compared to the same time last year, up from 3.3% in March.
6: The war with Iran continues to push up gas prices. Now that's trickling into other areas like plane tickets and food.
5: Groceries increased by 0.7% in April after actually dropping in March.
2: President Trump is on his way to China for a summit with Xi Jinping and says they will have a long talk about Iran.
7: They get a lot of their oil from that area. We've had no problem, and he's been a friend of mine. He's been somebody that we get along with.
2: The head of the World Health Organization says global leaders should prepare to see more cases of hantavirus amid ongoing efforts to contain the virus. CBS's Ian Lee has heard from WHO Chief Tedros Ghebreyesus.
8: The World Health Organization has tied a total of 11 reported cases of the virus to the ship, the latest discovered in a passenger quarantined at a hospital in Spain.
9: Given the long incubation period of the virus, it's possible we might see more cases in the coming weeks.
8: One American who tested positive but is not experiencing symptoms is currently being held in a biocontainment unit at the University of Nebraska Medical Center.
2: 18 U.S. citizens are being monitored at facilities in Nebraska and Georgia. An Epstein survivor identified as Rosa has given powerful testimony. Democrats on the House Oversight Committee held the field hearing in Florida as part of the investigation into the handling of the Jeffrey Epstein case and document release. Rosa noted that her modeling firm, run by convicted sexual predator and modeling agent Jean-Luc Brunel, relocated her to Miami, where she says
10: Jeffrey Epstein was under house arrest for the molestation of underage girls at the exact time he was abusing me.
2: Despite efforts to protect her identity, her name appeared more than 500 times in court records when the Justice Department released the Epstein files. Medical examiner Sterling McLaren says of the 41-year-old man who scaled a Denver airport fence on Friday, crossed a runway, and was struck and killed by a Frontier Airlines plane.
11: The best way to determine manner is to evaluate the totality of the investigation, scene findings, circumstances, and history. And based on all of those findings together, we determined the manner of death to be suicide.
2: The collision sparked an engine fire, and the plane was evacuated after the cabin filled with smoke. 12 passengers suffered minor injuries. This is CBS News.
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13: I'm Tony.
12: 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I want to get you the answers.
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12: I'm Tony DeCoppo. 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
2: A chemical that helps give New York bagels and pizza their unique taste may soon be banned.
15: Most New York bakers use flour that contains potassium bromate.
16: It's sort of a hack to make your pizza dough and bagels more consistent.
15: But CBS News contributor Dr. Mark Hyman says studies have found it's a possible carcinogen. A bill that would ban the chemical has arrived at New York Governor Kathy Hochul's desk. Hyman says unbromated flour should not raise prices.
16: General Mills sells brominated and unbrominated flour for the same price.
15: But bakers say they would have to hire more skilled workers to keep their dough consistent. Michael Wallace, CBS News, New York.
2: A sudden halt for tech stocks put the brakes on Wall Street's record-setting run. The Dow closed up 56 points, but the Nasdaq tumbled 186 points, and the S&P 500 dipped 0.2% from its all-time high set the day before. Stocks that had roared higher in the AI boom were some of the market's heaviest weights. Oil prices rose about 3%. Jennifer Kuiper, CBS News.
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20: Here's this hour's headlines from the Arkansas Now newsroom. Arkansas Attorney General Tim Griffin launched a new emerging issue series in North Little Rock on Monday with a discussion focused on responsible AI use and legal practice. The Arkansas National Guard is partnering with Walmart and the University of Arkansas to train members in artificial intelligence and data science. Governor Sarah Huckabee Sanders supports the National Guard using AI. And a 2.4 magnitude earthquake shook part of northern Arkansas early Monday morning, according to the United States Geological Survey. The quake struck in Independence County, about 3 miles southwest of Southside. Officials reported no damage. And Keisha Smith of Pennsylvania found a 3.09 carat diamond in crater of Diamond State Park last month. From the Arkansas Now newsroom, I'm Hannah Campbell.
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0: Skies are going to stay mostly sunny. Highs today will be close to 80 degrees. We've got a few extra clouds around tonight, but no rain and a low near 60. Tomorrow, we'll start with partly sunny skies and enjoy more sunshine through the lunch hour and into Wednesday afternoon. Highs will stay in the low 80s and will be slightly cooler with sunny skies on Thursday. For Friday, sunny and a big warm-up. Afternoon highs on Friday will be close to 90 degrees. From the Arkansas Now Weather Center, I'm meteorologist Laura Huckabee.

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4: Skies are going to stay mostly sunny. Highs today will be close to 80 degrees. We've got a few extra clouds around tonight, but no rain and a low near 60. Tomorrow, we'll start with partly sunny skies and enjoy more sunshine through the lunch hour and into Wednesday afternoon. Highs will stay in the low 80s and will be slightly cooler with sunny skies on Thursday. For Friday, sunny and a big warm-up. Afternoon highs on Friday will be close to 90 degrees. From the Arkansas Now Weather Center, I'm meteorologist Laura Huckabee.

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1: The Wynn Progress salutes the 2026 Cross County High School seniors. 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
4: Skies are going to stay mostly sunny. Highs today will be close to 80 degrees. We've got a few extra clouds around tonight, but no rain and a low near 60. Tomorrow, we'll start with partly sunny skies and enjoy more sunshine through the lunch hour and into Wednesday afternoon. Highs will stay in the low 80s and will be slightly cooler with sunny skies on Thursday. For Friday, sunny and a big warm-up. Afternoon highs on Friday will be close to 90 degrees. From the Arkansas Now Weather Center, I'm meteorologist Laura Huckabee.

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1: I'm Jennifer Kuiper. President Trump says he's looking forward to his visit to China. CBS's Linda Kenyon reports.
2: Speaking to reporters at the White House before the start of his trip, the president was optimistic.
3: This is going to be a very exciting trip. A lot of good things are going to happen.
2: When questioned if he will ask China's President Xi for help in ending the war against Iran.
3: No, I don't think we need any help with Iran. We'll win it one way or the other.
4: We'll win it
3: peacefully or otherwise.
2: China buys a lot of its oil from Iran, and some members of the Trump administration have been urging President Xi to exert his influence over that country to help end the war. Linda Kenyon, CBS News, the White House.
1: Defense Secretary Pete Hegseth headed back to Capitol Hill to defend the Pentagon's $1.5 trillion budget request before the House Appropriations Subcommittee on Defense. Some lawmakers have requested more details about the cost of the war with Iran. California Democrat Pete Aguilar has asked Secretary Hegseth.
5: Is the theory to create more ceasefires or more projects just to evade the War Powers Act?
6: The theory of the entire case is to prevent Iran from having a nuclear weapon.
1: President Trump's plan to put weapons in space will come with a much heftier price tag than he originally said, and CBS's Cammie McCormick reports.
7: A Congressional Budget Office analysis suggests the cost could be $1.2 trillion for 20 years. That's significantly higher than what President Trump mentioned last year, $175 billion. The system is inspired by Israel's Iron Dome and would detect and intercept missiles at all stages of an attack. Trump wants it to be operational when his term ends in 2029.
1: After 10 weeks of the war with Iran, the Consumer Price Index shows that inflation is accelerating. This puts the Federal Reserve in a position where it's unlikely to lower interest rates anytime soon. CBS News business analyst Jill Schlesinger.
8: Clearly, they are monitoring whether the inflationary impact of the war will bleed through for a longer period of time and impact other parts of the economy. For now, prices are higher and wages overall are not keeping up with this recent spike in prices.
1: Colorado authorities identified the man who was fatally struck by a plane on a runway at Denver International Airport last Friday. The Frontier Airlines plane attempting to take off hit 41-year-old Michael Mott after he scaled a perimeter fence. The medical examiner rules Mott's death a suicide. Denver Police Chief Ron Thomas adds,
9: as we speak, investigators are out continuing to contact family and others who knew him to see if there are additional information that we can learn about his motivations.
1: Stocks closed mixed on Wall Street. This is CBS News.
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1: The Iran war has jacked up prices for gas and other goods. Now it's draining the color from snack packaging. CBS's Deborah Rodriguez has details.
17: A Japanese company called Calbee says chemical shortages triggered by the closure in the Strait of Hormuz are making it difficult to manufacture paints and printing ink used on potato chip bags. So for the time being, they'll switch from bright orange, yellow, green, and blue bags to shades of black and white. The Wall Street Journal says last month a Japan-based manufacturer announced it was planning to raise prices for printing ink, or naphtha, by 20%. Deborah Rodriguez, CBS News.
1: Conan O'Brien's era as Oscars host is becoming a trilogy. Film Academy leaders say the Emmy-winning comedian will host the 99th Academy Awards in 2027, which will be broadcast live on ABC. Jennifer Kuiper, CBS News.
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18: It is time now for our look at local and regional news. Today is Tuesday. It is May the 12th, 2026. The Arkansas State Police finally answered the question as to why they decided to bombard a Wynn woman's house in the search for a murder suspect. An affidavit on the issue released yesterday indicated that two people saw someone inside the house before the Arkansas State Police SWAT raid used explosives and chemical weapons in the failed attempt to arrest Edward Lampkin Jr. Lampkin was being sought in the homicide of Javion Beal. The incident occurred on K Street on April the 14th. Lampkin was arrested 2 days later, hiding in a Four City cemetery. The affidavit did not identify the tipsters. Lampkin faces charges of first-degree murder and possession of a firearm by certain persons. He is set to enter a formal plea in Circuit Court at the Cross County Courthouse in Wynn on Friday. He has been held at the Cross County Detention Center in Wynn since his arrest last month. An 18-year-old suspect is now in custody in Arkansas after a deadly shooting in the Memphis suburb of Cordova. Suspect, identified as 18-year-old Dennis Fentress, was arrested by Crittenden County Sheriff's deputies in Crawfordsville yesterday. He was wanted for the murder of 42-year-old Joshua Jones. Jones was found shot to death inside a home in Cordova late Saturday night. The Crittenden County Sheriff's Department became aware that the suspect may be at a Crawfordsville residence early yesterday morning. Deputies found Fentress asleep on a trampoline in the back of the residence. He was taken into custody without incident and was taken to the Crittenden County Detention Center. He has since been moved to Shelby County with charges pending in the case. While progress on the rebuild of the First United Methodist Church in Wynn is not visible, it is being made. That's according to the church's building committee chairman, Al Futrell.
19: We're continuing to make good progress behind the scenes as the plans are being finalized. Right now, the architects and engineers are working through a lot of the final details for the building. That includes things like the sound and video systems, the kitchen layout, heating and air, plumbing, and other building features. We've also finalized the design for the steeple, and work is moving forward on the church sign. The sign is at Little Rock and is currently working on the lead message board portion that will go underneath the main sign. So kind of just to explain that a little bit, we're going to use our original sign that was made in stone and had First United Methodist Church carved in it, and then we're going to try to make it modern a little bit, maybe putting a little digital part down at the bottom of the sign.
18: Futrell says the church's contractor admits it has been a slow process.
19: They're acknowledging that this phase has taken a while, but a big reason for that is because we are trying to be extremely detailed and thorough on the front end. This goal is to limit costly changes and change orders during construction as much as possibly can be done. So that was part of what was going on in the beginning. We were getting a lot of change orders for pretty substantial amounts that we felt like should have been included in the plans when this all started. So we wanted to be sure that this time when we did it, that we got included every possible thing that we could think of that we might need. We can always take stuff out, but so we don't have change orders, which usually cost you at 1.5 to 2 times what they normally cost.
18: Futrell says the final construction plans are due to be complete by May 29th, with the project bid out from June 1st to June 30th. The church and some 200 other buildings or homes are either destroyed or severely damaged in the March 31st, 2023 tornado. Work is underway at both Wynn High School and the Wynn Wastewater Treatment Plant. The work is complete at the First Baptist Church, and it has reopened. 4 people died in the storm. About 30 others were injured. The LEARNS Act, enacted 2 years ago, seems to be working best for private schools in Arkansas. A total of 34 private schools are receiving some $88 million in government funds due to the LEARNS Act. Shiloh Christian in Springdale tops the list with just under $8 million. Little Rock Christian is right behind. Pulaski Academy is getting just over $6 million from the legislation. Only 3 private schools in East Arkansas are among the 34 receiving funds. They are Harding Academy in Searcy with $3.7 million, the West Memphis Christian School $1.6 million, and Crowley's Ridge Academy in Paragould $1.5 million. Cross County ranks 41st in the amount of funds received from the LEARNS Act. Crittenden County is 12th. While St. Francis County comes in at number 36, Lee County is 38th, Poinsett County 42nd, Jackson County 44th, Monroe County is 58th, and Woodruff County is dead last at 75. As expected, the top counties are in Central and Northwest Arkansas. Wynn City Council will meet tonight. That meeting will be at the Wynn City Hall. It begins at 6 tonight. The Hickory Ridge and Cherry Valley City Councils will also be meeting tonight.
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18: The Batesville School District is recommending the firing of Superintendent Jenny McDonald following an investigation into child abuse allegations at a preschool. Board moved to the recommendation at a special meeting yesterday. McDonald was placed on administrative leave February 25th as the investigation began. Batesville Police Chief John Scarborough reported then that his department had received 3 separate reports from the child abuse hotline alleging abuse at the Batesville preschool. The board did not elaborate on an interim superintendent or a search for another superintendent because the case is still being investigated. The Arkansas Department of Transportation is providing public notice of the availability of the finding of no significant impact for the proposed new connector from Aggie Road in Jonesville to Redwood Boulevard and Airport Road. That means that the Federal Highway Administration is now free for the next phase of the project, which is project development. Proposed improvements include a new connection between Aggie Road, Red Wolf Boulevard, and Airport Road that will include roundabouts at each end, sidewalks, and a shared use path. The City of Jonesville and Arkansas State University have partnered with RDOT on the project, which will cost between $10 and $15 million. The American Automobile Association predicts that about 45 million people will travel 50 miles or more from home between Thursday, May 21st and Monday, May 25th for Memorial Day. That's up slightly from last year's 44.8 8 million travelers. It would set a new record for Memorial Day travel, even with the price of gasoline at near record highs. Nationally, motorists are paying an average of $4.56 a gallon for regular unleaded gasoline in Arkansas. Average is $4.03 a gallon. That is the first time Arkansas has seen a $4 or above average for a gallon of gas.
0: 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Alliance Ag, 7205 East Highland Drive in Jonesboro, or 4124 Highway 70 West in Forest City.
18: Wynn High School has released more information for the class of 2026 ahead of the commencement exercises coming up Sunday in Jonesboro. High school says students will receive their caps and gowns and other graduation gear at 8 o'clock on Thursday. Impact diplomas will be awarded at 10 a.m. Thursday. That'll be followed by senior walk at 1 and senior sunset at 7 all Thursday. Graduation is set for 5 p.m. Sunday, May the 17th. It'll be held at the First National Bank Arena on the campus of Arkansas State University in Jonesboro. Cross County's commencement exercise was held last Friday night.
21: We graduated 55 seniors Friday night, including 13 honor graduates, and that group earned an amazing $3,478,100 in scholarship offers. That's 46 seniors getting 148 total scholarship awards. Just incredible for our kids. They applied to they put in 286 college applications to 72 different colleges, and that's really been exciting for them. So right now, looking at all the data about where everybody's going, not including summer melt that happens a lot where kids kind of change their mind of what they're going to do over the summer, right now I have it 71% of our graduating class will be college bound. Now that could be some career technical training or a two-year or four-year university. Now when you throw in our four kids who have enrolled or enlisted in the military, that brings that number to 78% of our class.
18: Wes Hooper, he is the Director of Communications at Cross County. Four City Downtown Revitalization Project will be holding a music and art fest. That's coming up Saturday. It'll be held from 1 p.m. to 5 p.m. on Front Street in downtown Four City. Headliner will be Charlie Rich Jr., who is the son, of course, of the legendary Charlie Rich, a native of Code in St. Francis County. Other performers include American Idol contestant Michael Garner, Terry Rogers, Jenna Calvert, Squirt Kelly, and the Livewire Band. Music and Art Fest will also feature food trucks, art vendors, a kids' play area, and more. The Four City Downtown Revitalization Project is a nonprofit organization whose mission is to preserve Four City's historic downtown commercial district. The Wynn Kiwanis Club has seen a growth in the number of businesses that are a part of the club's Flags project. Since the club took over the project from the now-defunct Wynn Lions Club, Tim Davis serves as the Flag Project Coordinator for the Wynn Kiwanis Club.
22: We have 72 businesses in town that are participating, and so on the flag days that we put the flags out, it's the Wynn's got a lot of flags, and it's really noticeable, and people like that, and it really does our town good on those flag days to have that many flags out.
18: The Kiwanis Pancake, the Kiwanis proceeds to go towards scholarships and youth activities in Wynn. Davis says more businesses are encouraged to participate in the program. 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
18: Tim Davis of the Wynn Kiwanis Club. The Kiwanis Club meets each Thursday at 6:45 a.m. at Crossroads Community Hospital. 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
18: Carlos Shortboy Harris Parkin died Saturday at Baptist Health Medical Center in Little Rock. He was 67. He was born in West Memphis. He worked for many years as a painter and farmer. He was preceded in death by a brother, Noel Harris, and four sisters, Jackie Powell, Faye Alexander, Rosemary Bowers, and Jeanette Land, two stepchildren, Ricky and Rhonda Farmer, and one nephew, James Frankie Brim. He is survived by his wife, Frances Harris, three sisters, Sue Milton of Wynn, Adelaide Altman of Searcy, and Agnes Scanlon of Decatur, Texas. Three stepchildren, Randy Farmer of Parkin, Rodney Farmer of Sheridan, Renee Rainey of Greer's Ferry. Six grandchildren, three great-grandchildren. Visitation will be at Thompson Wilson Funeral in Wynn from 1 p.m. to 2 p.m. tomorrow. A graveside service will be at Cross Lawn in Wynn. Thompson Wilson Funeral Home of Wynn is in charge of arrangements. Rosalind Nix Cothran died April 27th at the age of 76. She was born in Memphis. She lived most of her life in Wynn. She graduated from Wynn High School and attended Arkansas State and Crozier Technical Institute and the ACC. She was active in the College Ridge Girl Scouts, the Wynn Schools PTA, and Wynn Baptist Church. She loved teaching, volunteering, and cheering for her favorite teams. She was preceded in death by her parents, Shannon and Margaret Nix. Survivors are her daughters, Mary Margaret Cothran, Shannon Carroll, and sisters Candace Minnick, D. Wallen. Three grandchildren survive. There will be a memorial at Wynn Baptist Church this Friday. That will begin at 11 with visitation, the celebration of life at noon. Memorials can be made to Wynn Baptist Church, Three Trees Cowboy Church, or to Emily's Place Academy.
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18: Running now to some sports news. State tournaments in baseball, softball, and soccer are this week. The 6A baseball tournament is at Fayetteville, while the 5A tournament is at Greene County Tech. The 4A is at Nashville. The 3A is at Harrison. The 2A at Palestine Wheatley. And the 1A is at Scranton. The 6A softball tournament is at Springdale Harbor, while the 5A is at Greene County Tech. 4A is at Nashville, 3A at Harrison, 2A is at Palestine Wheatley, and the Class A is at Scranton. Soccer tournaments are at Conway, Searcy, and Harrison. The Wynn softball team will play Pea Ridge, the defending Class 4A state champions, in the 4A state softball tournament at Nashville at 5:30 p.m. on Thursday. KWYN AM 1400, FM 102.9, 106.9 will broadcast the game. Wynn High School will honor their athletes and athletic teams tonight at the awards program at Wynn High School. Also pay tribute to Lee Moore. Wynn Athletic Director is Brian Maddox. He talks about what's in store for tonight.
3: It's always a great night to recognize. We've got so many great student athletes. Some teams to celebrate, too. You know, we always recognize, you know, our third and fourth year lettermen in varsity sports. And the reason that's important is they've lettered essentially in every season that was eligible to them in varsity sports. You know, in football, you know, you get 3 years as a senior high football player to letter, and if you letter all 3 years, that, you know, we recognize that. You know, a golfer, for example, you know, that starts in ninth grade, so you could get 4 years. So we recognize those athletes that have lettered every year of their senior high career. You know, obviously we do the all-conference and the all-state stuff, and we've got a lot of those this year. You know, we're going to recognize our volleyball team, our softball team. They had undefeated seasons this year in conference and won their conference championships. We had some great stuff. We had school records in track that we're going to recognize tonight. You know, we got some kids that got selected to the AAA All-Star Games. We got a couple of our coaches got Coaches of the Year in their conferences, and so a lot of that stuff. And then one of my favorite parts is always, you know, some of our community awards and some of our memorial awards. You know, obviously the Fumble Club always does their Mr. Tough Award each year, and then I love the Don Campbell Memorial Scholarship that they give. You know, Charles Holland and Bill Clayton's Memorial Golf Scholarship that they do. Bill's wife Lynn and his daughter Clayton are actually going to be there tonight to present. Lindell, as you well know, one of my favorite awards is your character award, the Lindell Staggs Character Award. You know, and then KWYN does the Bud Raley Award each year, and so those are you know, what we consider very major awards for the athletes. Because we're going to do, and this is one of my favorite things tonight I'm looking forward to, is, you know, we got the Golden Whistle with Coach Bill Smith, and then we're going to do a tribute, you know, to Lee Moore, Coach Lee Moe, and, you know, recognize his scholarship fund, and going to have a couple speakers to just talk about what Lee meant to our community. And it might be a bit emotional because, you know, these coaches and kids, this community love Lee, and but we're going to talk about him a little bit and recognize him and just try to, you know, something, you know, in memory of Lee. And then the big one at the end is always our dual and tri-sport athletes of the year, and we've got some very deserving winners.
18: 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Wynn Yellow Jacket football program will host a kitty camp. That's coming up on Thursday, May 28th for players entering kindergarten through 6th grade. The kitty camp will be held from 6:30 p.m. to 8:30 p.m. that night at Yellow Jacket Stadium immediately following Spring Swarm. 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For information, you can email Coach Justin Skinner at jskinner@winschools.org. Weather forecast calling for mostly clear tonight, 58 degrees, sunny, 82 degrees for tomorrow, clear tomorrow night, 58 degrees. And then for Thursday, sunny with a high temperature of 80 degrees.
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1: Big gains for rice and wheat. 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May corn at 467 and a quarter, up 6.5. With July corn at 480, up 4.75. May soybeans at 1213.5, up 13.75. With July soybeans at 1226.75, up 13.75. May wheat at 665, up 42.75. With July wheat at 679, up 45. July cotton at 86.32, down 145. December cotton at 86.28, down 112. July rice, 1237. 7.5 up 14.5 cents, with September rice at 1270 up 15. Moving on to livestock now. June live cattle 247.70, down 170. August live cattle 241.07.5, down 247.5. May feeder cattle 365.90, down 250, with August feeder cattle 356.55, down 575. May lean hogs at 90.92.5, up 5, with June hogs at 98.42.5, down 180. 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

0: Hats off from Cane Creek Munitions with a special congratulations to Emery Berry of Wynn High School.
1: The Wynn Progress salutes the 2026 Cross County High School seniors. 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
6: By taking 2 of 3 from Oklahoma over the weekend, the Hogs take the road hot with series wins in 4 of the past 5 weekends. At 15-12 in the SEC, the Razorbacks are 1 win away from clinching their 9th straight winning SEC record. That consistency just isn't found anywhere across the college sports landscape. And this year, consistency has been difficult to find all across the SEC. The last week, the Razorbacks' opponent is Kentucky, and they've found a rough consistency, losing 2 of 3 in 7 of the last 8 weekends.
7: It's been good. You know, we have guys up and down the lineup. Really, all 3 days, it did a nice job. So, always, it's hard to have more than 4 or 5 guys really rolling. If you have that, you're going to win a lot of games. But I thought the 3 games, a lot of guys contributed. Advancing runners, driving runners in, starting innings, and that's why we scored so many runs.
6: Tomorrow, we'll look at the recent home run surge for both the Hogs and their opponents on the Razorback Report.
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10: Hi everyone, skies are going to be a little cloudy tonight, but no rain in the forecast. Overnight lows will settle close to 60 degrees. Tomorrow for Wednesday, we'll start with a few extra clouds, but then more sunshine through the lunch hour, and certainly for Wednesday afternoon, the high will be 82. Thursday, sunny and highs will stay about the same, and then on Friday, we can expect sunny skies. It'll be very windy and much, much warmer, with a high close to 90 degrees. From the Arkansas Now Weather Center, I'm meteorologist Laura Huckabee.

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3: Hi everyone, skies are going to be a little cloudy tonight, but no rain in the forecast. Overnight lows will settle close to 60 degrees. Tomorrow for Wednesday, we'll start with a few extra clouds, but then more sunshine through the lunch hour, and certainly for Wednesday afternoon, the high will be 82. Thursday, sunny and highs will stay about the same, and then on Friday, we can expect sunny skies will be very windy and much, much warmer, with a high close to 90 degrees. From the Arkansas Now Weather Center, I'm meteorologist

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2: Here's this hour's headlines from the Arkansas Now newsroom. Arkansas Attorney General Tim Griffin launched a new emerging issue series in North Little Rock on Monday with a discussion focused on responsible AI use and legal practice. The Arkansas National Guard is partnering with Walmart and the University of Arkansas to train members in artificial intelligence and data science. Governor Sarah Huckabee Sanders supports the National Guard using AI. And a 2.4 magnitude earthquake shook part of northern Arkansas early Monday morning, according to the United States Geological Survey. The quake struck in Independence County, about 3 miles southwest of Southside. Officials reported no damage. And Keisha Smith of Pennsylvania found a 3.09 carat diamond in Crater of Diamonds State Park last month. From the Arkansas Now newsroom, I'm Hannah Campbell.
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6: Hi, everyone. Skies are going to be a little cloudy tonight, but no rain in the forecast. Overnight lows will settle close to 60 degrees. Tomorrow for Wednesday, we'll start with a few extra clouds, but then more sunshine through the lunch hour, and certainly for Wednesday afternoon. The high will be 82. Thursday, sunny, and highs will stay about the same. And then on Friday, we can expect sunny skies. It'll be very windy and much, much warmer, with a high close to 90 degrees. From the Arkansas Now Weather Center, I'm meteorologist Laura Huckabee.

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4: Hi, everyone. Skies are going to be a little cloudy tonight, but no rain in the forecast. Overnight lows will settle close to 60 degrees. Tomorrow for Wednesday, we'll start with a few extra clouds, but then more sunshine through the lunch hour, and certainly for Wednesday afternoon. The high will be 82. Thursday, sunny, and highs will stay about the same. And then on Friday, we can expect sunny skies. It'll be very windy and much, much warmer, with a high close to 90 degrees. From the Arkansas Now Weather Center, I'm meteorologist Laura Huckabee.

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2: Hi, everyone. Skies are going to be a little cloudy tonight, but no rain in the forecast. Overnight lows will settle close to 60 degrees. Tomorrow for Wednesday, we'll start with a few extra clouds, but then more sunshine through the lunch hour, and certainly for Wednesday afternoon. The high will be 82. Thursday, sunny, and highs will stay about the same. And then on Friday, we can expect sunny skies. It'll be very windy and much, much warmer, with a high close to 90 degrees. From the Arkansas Now Weather Center, I'm meteorologist Laura Huckabee.

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